0: appeared on Fox News Sunday saying that both he and the president believe that the Justice Department was used against people and that Trump thinks those people should be compensated. That being said, Blanche says that individuals could sue. The fund will not be used.
1: The fund is dead, or whatever word you want to use. It never started, so it's not as if the fund is coming back.
0: Another concern, the Department of Justice's settlement that shields President Trump and family members from past IRS tax audits. Blanche clarified the audit immunity does not cover future tax returns.
2: That is Fox's Alex Hogan reporting. I'm Angelo Bavaro, and this is Fox News.
3: Now, from the Glass Doctor of Indiana Weather Center, here's your Storm Alert weather forecast.
4: Partly cloudy tonight, lows mid-60s. Sun and clouds mixed Monday, highs upper 70s. Outside a stray shower tomorrow, we'll stay rain-free until late Tuesday night. Highs in the upper 70s to low 80s through midweek. A front brings storm chances in heading into Wednesday morning. Rain will back off as we enter at the end of the week. I'm WSBT 22 meteorologist Jessica Burns.
5: Right now, it's 79 degrees.
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6: Casey Hendrickson here. 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We'll talk about that and more Monday, 3 to 6 on MNC.
7: Oh, girl, it is Fox Across America with Jimmy Fallon, Kennedy in the on-deck circle. If you missed the big breaking news of the day, we added two more stand-up shows to the tour. February 20th and 27th, Lexington, Kentucky, Boise, Idaho. Those tickets go on sale this Friday, foxacrossamerica.com. We were talking earlier with the great Vanessa. It's actually a really funny caller. She's going to be at my San Antonio show on Saturday at the Empire Theater. William, my comedy pimp, telling me we are 9 tickets from selling it out. So if you want to go, you are in that final window. And I'm honored, by the way. I want to tell you this. You know, if you listen to a guy on the radio every day and you watch him on TV on the weekends, you'd think like, well, you know, this guy might be a big deal or something like that. I am, it's really funny, but I spent too much time as a normal cab driving guy. You don't lose that. You know, have you ever heard the old phrase, you can't fix grandpa? Okay, whatever I am to you in your life, I didn't become till I was like 45. So it's too late. Like my factory settings are of like a little humble cab driver with a gambling problem.
8: I admire your honesty.
7: So the fact that you people show up and you go to a meet and greet and buy that ticket, and it's actually really cool. So thank you. It means a lot. You sure know how to make a girl feel special. But it is not about me, this special girl, not the headliner. In our very next segment, Kennedy, who is a two-sport star, the Bo Jackson of media. She got famous at MTV in the 90s. She was hanging out with Kurt Cobain and the Michael Jacksons of the world. Think about that. And, you know, she became what she describes as a cultural icon, is what she refers to herself as. And when she was done at MTV, she took her talents over here to Fox. She had her Fox Business show, which was tremendous. Now she bounces around all the Fox shows, kind of a fan favorite. She just got married in Hawaii. But the thing Kennedy has always espoused is small government. So there's nobody who opposes what's happening in the Democrat Socialist of America more than Kennedy. Okay, some of you know her to be a libertarian, where, you know, she hates the idea of the government overregulating all of our markets, of the tax burden crushing innovation and the mom and pop businesses. Okay, but the Democrats are actually running on the antithesis of that right now. And in some areas, they're having success. So it's going to be interesting to talk to her, because she's like me. She's not coming on here because we want to be in

0: charge. We're not provocateurs, you know, we're not flamboyant opinion hosts. We're just human beings that will talk to you at your level because your level is our level. And it's important that when you listen to this, you understand that the reason that this socialism stuff caught hold is victimhood became a form of currency amongst losers, people who want the world to feel sorry for them because they don't want to get off their ass and achieve something. That's who gravitates towards socialism. We're going to discuss it with an actual winner. Kennedy, a borderline genius. If she didn't just get married, I'd consider her one.
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4: News. I'm Carmen Roberts. President Trump tells War Secretary Pete Hegseth to dial back the war games with South Korea.
5: That comes just days after North Korea resumed ballistic missile testing activities that are banned by the UN.
4: Fox's Jill Nato. The president posted online that he has a good relationship with North Korea's leader, Kim Jong-un, adding that he's unhappy that South Korea declined to help the U.S. denuclearize Iran. Historic flooding in Indiana leaves at least seven people dead. The head of Hamilton County's emergency operations, Chad Kinnett, says the danger is not over.
6: The hazards are still there. There are large holes. There may be washouts. There may be bridges that we need to actually inspect to make sure they're effective.
4: And baseball's Tommy John, namesake for a pioneer in elbow surgery, dies at 83. 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
1: Now, from the Glass Doctor of Indiana Weather Center, here's your Storm Alert weather forecast.
7: Partly cloudy tonight, lows mid-60s. Sun and clouds mixed Monday, highs upper 70s. Outside a stray shower tomorrow, we'll stay rain-free until late Tuesday night. Highs in the upper 70s to low 80s through midweek. A front brings storm chances in heading into Wednesday morning. Rain will back off as we enter at the end of the week. I'm WSBT 22 meteorologist Jessica Burns.
8: Right now, it's 78 degrees.
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1: Now, from the Glass Doctor of Indiana Weather Center, here's your Storm Alert weather forecast.
2: Partly cloudy tonight, lows mid-60s. Sun and clouds mixed Monday, highs upper 70s. Outside a stray shower tomorrow, we'll stay rain-free until late Tuesday night. Highs in the upper 70s to low 80s through midweek. A front brings storm chances in heading into Wednesday morning. Rain will back off as we enter at the end of the week. I'm WSBT 22 meteorologist Jessica Burns.
3: Right now, it's 77 degrees.
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0: back in action on a big Friday episode of Fox Across America with Jimmy Failla. A lot of chit-chat about the midterms, obviously, but the heat also ramping up in regards to the 2028 election. Gavin Newsom went out to Michigan to throw a couple of backyard events, and nobody showed up. I mean, that's a real... And then he got caught because his work calendar was leaked onto Twitter and he had no events scheduled. So basically what they're all doing right now, they're going to the primary states because that's where all the money is. Okay, that's where all the money is being spent in the battleground states. So if you're a 2028 nominee, you want to be seen near the people that they're spending all the money on.
1: It costs a lot of money to run for political office.
0: It's the funniest thing about politics is the Democrats, the Bernie Sanders of the world. What they come back to is, yeah, we can support people who say death to America because they want to get the money out of politics. Except Democrats spend more money on politics than Republicans do by about a 3-to-1 margin.
2: Democrats are so full of crap.
0: To give you an example, when Bernie Sanders says things like, we cannot have oligarchs buying our elections. Elon Musk should not be a king or a kingmaker. Elon Musk spent $180 million in the 2024 election. Do you know how much Kamala Harris spent from billionaire mega donors? $1.5 billion.
3: Paying in cash.
0: I mean, yes. The cash part was what they tipped the bartender. But understand, they outspent Elon Musk by over 7-to-1. And every Democrat gets on your TV in the aftermath and goes, we got to get the money out of politics. This is crazy. Oh, these Republicans and their dark money. And they like running on pretend boogeymen. Why? Because there's no deliverable. If you elect them to get rid of the pretend boogeyman, they're in luck. They got nothing to do. Now they go making up another boogeyman. Oh, democracy's on the ballot. We're protecting democracy. That's why we're letting our donors pick the candidate. I'm going to play you a clip in the next segment that tells you everything you need to know about the state of modern politics, because Jen Psaki had a real honest moment at the podium in talking about how the Democrats actually picked their nominee. I thought it was excellent. If you don't remember her, she's the one who followed Kayleigh McEnany.
2: Psaki sucks. Kayleigh was so much better.
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6: Fox News, I'm Angelo Bavaro. At least 7 people are dead in Indiana after historic flooding.
7: In Indianapolis alone, crews have rescued dozens of people and pets as water poured into communities along the White River. Hundreds more have been evacuated in other parts of the state. In some parts of central Indiana, more than 11 inches of rain.
6: Fox's Chanley Painter, downgraded tropical storm Lala is weakening and moving away from Hawaii.
8: 100 houses or more are damaged and lost.
6: Governor Josh Green adds landslides are a concern after pounding rain saturated grounds. President Trump is ordering the Pentagon to scale back joint exercises with South Korea, citing their cost and his good relationship with North Korean leader Kim Jong-un. He also criticized South Korea for declining efforts to help denuclearize Iran. 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
4: Now, from the Glass Doctor of Indiana Weather Center, here's your Storm Alert weather forecast.
9: Partly cloudy tonight, lows mid-60s. Sun and clouds mixed Monday, highs upper 70s. Outside a stray shower tomorrow, we'll stay rain-free until late Tuesday night. Highs in the upper 70s to low 80s through midweek. A front brings storm chances in heading into Wednesday morning. Rain will back off as we enter at the end of the week. I'm WSBT 22 meteorologist Jessica Burns.
10: Right now, it's 77 degrees.
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8: A shift in policy. I'm Ted Lindner, Fox News. President Trump ordering the Pentagon to scale back the joint exercises the U.S. and South Korea have conducted.

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1: Hi, Billy Cunningham. Good to have on Lee Zeldin. Of course, he runs the EPA. If you restrict the supply of gasoline, the price will go up. The Democratic policy is no drilling, no pipelines, EPA rules, prices are going up. Let's continue with more. Bill Cunningham with you every Sunday night.

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1: Right now, the left sees a wealth backlash, an opening for a wealth tax that they want to push nationwide. That's why the appointment of Lindsey Graham's sister, Darlene, was critical, because we didn't have time to be short or down one U.S. senator right now. And she very graciously accepted, even at a time that was difficult for her.
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2: Fox News, I'm Deborah Valentine. Lala's been downgraded from a Category 1 hurricane to a tropical storm after skirting Hawaii's Big Island. Hawaii's Governor Josh Green praising rescue personnel.
3: They saved lives. They were able to pull an elderly woman out of a tree when her house washed away.
2: Lala blamed for at least one traffic-related fatality. Roughly 100 homes were damaged or lost. 40,000 people without power. The death toll from Indiana's severe flooding has now climbed to at least 7, with several people still missing. Chad Kinnett is executive director of Hamilton County Emergency Operations, and he says White River near Indianapolis hit record levels.
4: Went to 24.6 feet. The previous record in 1913 was 23.8 feet. So we increased that by nearly a foot.
2: Federal disaster assistance has been okayed for Indiana by the Trump administration. 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
0: Now, from the Glass Doctor of Indiana Weather Center, here's your storm alert weather forecast.
5: Partly cloudy tonight, lows mid-60s. Sun and clouds mixed Monday, highs upper 70s. Outside a stray shower tomorrow, we'll stay rain-free until late Tuesday night. Highs in the upper 70s to low 80s through midweek. A front brings storm chances in heading into Wednesday morning. Rain will back off as we enter at the end of the week. I'm WSBT 22 meteorologist Jessica Burns.
6: Right now, it's 74 degrees.
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6: Scaling back military exercises. I'm Deborah Valentine, Fox News. President Trump ordering the Pentagon to scale back the joint exercises of the U.S. and South Korea have conducted for decades. Fox's Jill Nato reports.
7: The president posted on Truth Social that he's instructed the Secretary of War to substantially reduce U.S. joint military exercises with South Korea. That comes just days after North Korea resumed ballistic missile testing activities that are banned by the UN. But the president said he has a good relationship with North Korea's Kim Jong-un, and since he's been leader of the U.S., the North Koreans have been unthreatening. The president also made it clear he's not happy that the South Koreans didn't assist the U.S. in military action against Iran. Jill Nato, Fox News.
6: The memorandum of understanding between the U.S. and Iran is set to expire Monday with no extension in sight. Fox's Marianne Rafferty has the story.
8: The 60-day agreement ran into trouble early on with both sides trading multiple waves of strikes. The deadline comes as Iran continues to attack ships in the Strait of Hormuz. Tehran is also working on a separate deal with Oman on managing the key waterway. The U.S., meantime, is ramping up economic pressure on Iran rather than launching a new military offensive. And elsewhere in the Middle East, a new round of diplomacy is playing out in Gaza. President Trump's son-in-law, Jared Kushner, holding rare talks with Hamas's leader in Egypt. He's trying to advance a Gaza ceasefire plan rejected by Israel.

0: Willie.
1: Bad to the bone.
2: 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Now, here's the man who's been recognized as radio's best, the recipient of not one, but two prestigious Marconi Awards for his broadcast excellence, the one and only Bill Cunningham.
3: Billy Cunningham, the great American, and many issues are happening as other things are occurring. I think right now, Jared Kushner and maybe Witkoff are all in Cairo, Egypt, trying to strike a deal somehow using the Egyptians to deal with Hamas and with Iran. Good luck with that. And until the Iranian regime quits having at their central core killing the Jews, killing Americans, death to America, death to Israel, until that crew is gone completely and nothing's going to

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1: Fox News, I'm Ted Lindner. Actress Hayden Panettiere has died at just 36 years old. The actress is known for her roles in shows like Heroes and Nashville. Details of her death are unknown this morning. Panettiere's representative telling ABC News, "It is with profound sadness that we share the tragic passing of our beloved Hayden. She was an incredible light and a force of nature who brought immeasurable love and joy to all who knew her and to the millions who watched her on screen." And President Trump is ordering the Pentagon to scale back joint exercises with South Korea.
2: The president said he has a good relationship with North Korea's Kim Jong-un. The president also made it clear he's not happy that the South Koreans didn't assist the U.S. in military action against Iran.
1: And that's Fox's Jill Nato. 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
3: Partly cloudy tonight, lows mid-60s. Sun and clouds mixed Monday, highs upper 70s. Outside a stray shower tomorrow, we'll stay rain-free until late Tuesday night. Highs in the upper 70s to low 80s through midweek. A front brings storm chances in heading into Wednesday morning. Rain will back off as we enter at the end of the week. I'm WSBT 22 meteorologist Jessica Burns.
4: Right now it's 72 degrees.
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1: Search and rescue operations underway in Hawaii after Hurricane Lala was downgraded to a tropical storm Sunday morning. Hawaii Governor Josh Green says 226 members of the National Guard are on hand to help in the recovery efforts.
2: Many thanks to General Logan and his whole team. We will send more. I've also been in touch with people that are at Pohakuloa. The feds, the military there are going to be more than willing to help us. We'll probably use their aid to get there. We've had a bunch of high water vehicles here.
1: At least one person is dead after a storm-related car crash. Governor Josh Green says at least 100 houses are damaged or lost, about 40,000 people without power. Historic flooding in Indiana has left at least 7 people dead after days of severe storms. The White River reaching record levels, forcing evacuations and hundreds of rescues. Officials warn residents to stay away from fast-moving floodwaters. The Trump administration's approved an emergency declaration to provide federal disaster assistance. And Attorney General Todd Blanch says he's committed to delivering justice for those the government wronged.
3: Ahead of his nomination as Attorney General, Todd Blanch faced pressure to provide guarantees on a couple issues. One of them was the $1.8 billion anti-weaponization fund. Well, Blanch appeared on Fox News Sunday saying that both he and the president believe that the Justice Department was used against people and that Trump thinks those people should be compensated. That being said, Blanch says that individuals could sue. The fund will not be used.
4: The fund is dead, or whatever word you want to use. It never started, so it's not as if the fund is coming back.
3: Another concern, the Department of Justice's settlement that shields President Trump and family members from past IRS tax audits. Blanch clarified the audit immunity does not cover future tax returns.
1: Fox's Alex Hogan. In sad news in baseball, Tommy John, better known for the elbow surgery that was named after him, died on Saturday. The four-time All-Star pitcher was 83 years old. I'm Ted Lindner. This is Fox News.
5: Now, from the Glass Doctor of Indiana Weather Center, here's your Storm Alert weather forecast.
6: Partly cloudy tonight, lows mid-60s. Sun and clouds mixed Monday, highs upper 70s. Outside a stray shower tomorrow, we'll stay rain-free until late Tuesday night. Highs in the upper 70s to low 80s through midweek. A front brings storm chances in heading into Wednesday morning. Rain will back off as we enter at the end of the week. I'm WSBT 22 meteorologist Jessica Burns.
7: Right now, it's 72 degrees.
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From the Great Lakes, on the other side of Erie, I'm Ryan Recker, your host tonight on Coast to Coast AM. So happy to be with you on the show. TJ English is an author, and he talks about organized crime, including the Irish mob. And there's a show on MGM Plus called The Westies. And how about that? His book came out in 1990, The Westies, Inside New York's Irish Mob. We're going to talk to him about that. Sometimes I wonder if shows like that catch on or if it's always after the fact. Sometimes there's shows that are really good and people don't hear about it. You're like, okay, it's MGM Plus. You guys got to see it. You guys got to see it. And then you don't see it until after the fact and you think, oh, I wish I would have supported this show when it was on. 1990, this book came out. We're going to find out how much of it is accurate and what was it really like in the 1980s in New York City with the Irish mob. That's in the first half of the show. The second half is Leslie Mitchell Clark is a hypnotherapist who works with people who have had alien encounters. How can you tell what's real? How can you tell what's not? I think we have a big, big show planned for you tonight. If you want to email me, Ryan Recker, at Coast to Coast AM. I keep my email up

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4: The ceasefire's expiring. I'm Deborah Valentine, Fox News. The Memorandum of Understanding between the U.S. and Iran expires on Monday.
5: Monday will mark 60 days since the United States and Iran signed the Memorandum of Understanding. Reports indicate very little diplomatic progress to reach an agreement to reopen the Strait of Hormuz and address Iran's nuclear ambitions. We do know this weekend Iran continued attacks on vessels around the strait. On Saturday, a bulk carrier reported being hit by an unknown projectile. A day prior, an Emirati oil vessel was also targeted.
4: Fox's Trey Yinks reporting from Tel Aviv. President Trump said Friday the U.S. military is capable of destroying all of Iran. He claimed the Strait of Hormuz could become an American territory. President Trump is ordering the Pentagon to scale back the joint exercises the U.S. and South Korea have conducted for decades. Fox's Jill Nato reports.
6: The president posted on Truth Social that he's instructed the Secretary of War to substantially reduce U.S. joint military exercises with South Korea. That comes just days after North Korea resumed ballistic missile testing activities that are banned by the UN. But the president said he has a good relationship with North Korea's Kim Jong-un, and since he's been leader of the U.S., the North Koreans have been unthreatening. The president also made it clear he's not happy that the South Koreans didn't assist the U.S. in military action against Iran. Jill Nato, Fox News.
4: Actress Hayden Panettiere has died at just 36 years old. The actress is known for her roles in shows like Heroes in Nashville. Details of her death are unknown. Panettiere's representative telling ABC News, "It is with profound sadness that we share the tragic passing of our beloved Hayden." America's listening to Fox News.
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7: 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Just click listen, then swipe right and hear the latest news updates on your time. And scroll down.

0: Treasury Department. And now they're starting to pay that money back to consumers who were originally charged many times after their product was already shipped. Though most big shippers say the amounts are relatively small so far. With less than 3 months to go to the midterm elections, the White House is doubling down on its tariff policy, while Democrats are vowing to oppose it. In Washington, Mather Rivera, Fox News.
1: Those new tariffs will go into effect on August 19th. I'm Deborah Valentine. This is Fox News.
2: Now, from the Glass Doctor of Indiana Weather Center, here's your Storm Alert weather forecast.
3: Partly cloudy tonight, lows mid-60s. Sun and clouds mixed Monday, highs upper 70s. Outside a stray shower tomorrow, we'll stay rain-free until late Tuesday night. Highs in the upper 70s to low 80s through midweek. A front brings storm chances in heading into Wednesday morning. Rain will back off as we enter at the end of the week. I'm WSBT 22 meteorologist Jessica Burns.
4: Right now, it's 71 degrees.
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6: 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I think the odds of her being the candidate are very, very high, to be very blunt.
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1: And we do have the email up and running. I'm getting a lot of questions in from the email, ryanrecker@coasttocoastam.com. I try to get to as many email questions as I can, but I do prefer you call in because I would like to hear you ask your question live to TJ English. He's an author, a journalist who's chronicled organized crime. He has a new edition of The Westies coming out, Inside New York's Irish Mob. Also has another book called Blood in the Desert, recent new book here. You can look him up on Amazon, get him that way. The pre-orders are going on for the new edition of The Westies if you wanted to get that one. But if you have a question for TJ, feel free to give us a call now.

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3: Fox News, I'm Ted Lindner. President Trump ordering the Pentagon to scale back joint exercises with South Korea.
4: The president said he has a good relationship with North Korea's Kim Jong-un. The president also made it clear he's not happy that the South Koreans didn't assist the U.S. in military action against Iran.
3: Fox's Jill Nato, an actress, Hayden Panettiere, has died. The actress, known for her roles in shows like Heroes and Nashville. Details of her death are unknown as of this Monday morning. A representative saying it's with profound sadness that we share the tragic passing of our beloved Hayden. She was an incredible light and a force of nature who brought immeasurable love and joy to all who knew her and to the millions who watched her on screen. Hayden Panettiere, dead at the age of just 36 years old. America's listening to Fox News.
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5: Partly cloudy tonight, lows mid-60s. Sun and clouds mixed Monday, highs upper 70s. Outside a stray shower tomorrow, we'll stay rain-free until late Tuesday night. Highs in the upper 70s to low 80s through midweek. A front brings storm chances in heading into Wednesday morning. Rain will back off as we enter at the end of the week. I'm WSBT 22 meteorologist Jessica Burns.
6: Right now, it's 70 degrees.
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0: Highs in the upper 70s to low 80s through midweek. A front brings storm chances in heading into Wednesday morning. Rain will back off as we enter at the end of the week. I'm WSBT 22 meteorologist Jessica Burns.
1: Right now at 69 degrees.
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1: What a great first interview talking organized crime. I thought we could do a whole show of just talking to people that have spent time in prison and hearing about their experiences. We may have to do that at some point. I'm going to be back next weekend, and I think I'm Friday and Saturday nights. We have open lines next Friday night. Maybe that could be one of the unofficial topics for open lines. Did you spend time in prison? What was it like? May have to save that for next week. If you want to email me, thank you for everyone with the email questions. I try to get to as many as I can. RyanRecker at coasttocoastam.com. When you're just emailing a question, I don't necessarily reply to those. What I do is I try to read the questions on air if I have time. So if you are looking for a response and you're trying to email me, I try to always send a response to those. I know in our next guest, this is going to be a real fascinating one. Leslie Michelle Clark is someone that is a certified clinical hypnotherapist based out of Toronto. And she specializes with people that have experiences with extraterrestrial beings. And I'm always curious about this. So let's say you're an individual and you believe you have been abducted by aliens and you can't quite remember, but you have a vague recollection and you think that something was done to blur that memory of yours. So how do you get it out? Well, hypnotherapy is a way to do it. If you believe this has happened to you, how do you know you're not implanting that memory and misremembering things? Or how do you know what is being confessed is real and not imaginary? I always wondered that. So I'll have a chance

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5: The ceasefire's ending. I'm Deborah Valentine, Fox News. A memorandum of understanding between the United States and Iran is set to expire today with no extension in sight. Fox's Marianne Rafferty has the story.
6: The 60-day agreement ran into trouble early on with both sides trading multiple waves of strikes. The deadline comes as Iran continues to attack ships in the Strait of Hormuz. Tehran is also working on a separate deal with Oman on managing the key waterway. The U.S., meantime, is ramping up economic pressure on Iran rather than launching a new military offensive. And elsewhere in the Middle East, a new round of diplomacy is playing out in Gaza. President Trump's son-in-law, Jared Kushner, holding rare talks with Hamas's leader in Egypt. He's trying to advance a Gaza ceasefire plan rejected by Israel. Kushner will meet with Israel's prime minister Monday.
5: President Trump claims the regime is near collapse, but Tehran's been able to skirt sanctions and sell millions of dollars of oil. Major military drills are underway in South Korea with thousands of U.S. troops expected to take part.
7: Ulchi Freedom Shield is a 10-day exercise that takes place around this time each year. We're told it'll reflect the changing character of war. That includes the use of unmanned systems, electronic warfare, and cyber operations. Commanders are also aware of the combat experience North Korean soldiers have gained fighting for Russia and Ukraine. While the Allies say the drills are defensive, Pyongyang denounces Ulchi Freedom Shield as a provocation. The United States and South Korea are in the process of handing over operational wartime control from Washington to Seoul. Jonathan Savage, Fox News.
5: Actress Hayden Panettiere has died at the age of 36. The actress, best known for her roles in shows like Heroes in Nashville. The cause of her death is unknown at this time. 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
5: Hawaiian leaders give an update on Tropical Storm Lala.
11: As Lala weakens and moves away from the islands, it's revealing damage and potential dangers in its wake. Hawaii Governor Josh Green said preliminary estimates show
12: 100 houses or more are damaged and lost.
11: He added, through the storm, rain saturated land on Hawaii and other locations, which will present an additional hazard moving forward.
12: When you have 28 inches of rain, they had 28 inches of rain in some areas, there's just going to be a ton of landslides on the Big Island.
11: Flash flood warnings and other advisories are in effect for most of the island chain. Grinnell Scott, Fox News.
5: The death toll from historic flooding in Indiana has left at least 7 people dead. Executive Director of Hamilton County Emergency Operations, Chad Kinnett, urging caution around floodwaters.
13: There are hazards that have washed into areas that they shouldn't be. There are electrical lines that may become re-energized that are still in water.
5: The Trump administration has approved an emergency declaration for federal disaster assistance. The White River near Indianapolis crested over 24 feet, besting records set during the Great Flood of 1913. The U.S. is just days away from new tariffs on Canada.
14: The U.S. offered a new proposal that would trim back some of the tariffs, but Canada rejected it. And now officials there are suggesting if a deal isn't made by the deadline, they'll pivot to other markets. Big shipping companies like FedEx and UPS have gotten more than $100 billion in tariff refunds from the Treasury Department. And now they're starting to pay that money back to consumers who were originally charged many times after their product was already shipped. Though most big shippers say the amounts are relatively small so far. With less than 3 months to go to the midterm elections, the White House is doubling down on its tariff policy, while Democrats are vowing to oppose it. In Washington, Martha Rivera, Fox News.
5: The new tariffs go into effect on August 19th. Major League Baseball's Tommy John, known for his elbow surgery, has died at the age of 83. I'm Deborah Valentine. This is Fox.
9: Now, from the Glass Doctor of Indiana Weather Center, here's your Storm Alert weather forecast.
15: Partly cloudy tonight, lows mid-60s. Sun and clouds mixed Monday, highs upper 70s. Outside a stray shower tomorrow, we'll stay rain-free until late Tuesday night. Highs in the upper 70s to low 80s through midweek. A front brings storm chances in heading into Wednesday morning. Rain will back off as we enter at the end of the week. I'm WSBT 22 meteorologist Jessica Burns.
16: Right now at 69 degrees.
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1: This is Casey Hendrickson from The Burning Truth. Here's the scary truth. Radio, as you know it, is disappearing from cars. 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
2: Fox News, I'm Ted Lindner. Actress Hayden Panettiere has died. The actress, known for her roles in shows like Heroes and Nashville. Details of her death announced Sunday night unknown. Panettiere representatives saying she was an incredible light and a force of nature who brought immeasurable love and joy to all who knew her and to the millions who watched her on screen. Hayden Panettiere, dead at the age of 36. The 60-day ceasefire between the U.S. and Iran expires today. Fox's Trey Yingst.
3: Reports indicate very little diplomatic progress to reach an agreement to reopen the Strait of Hormuz and address Iran's nuclear ambitions.
2: Iran continued attacks on vessels around the strait over the weekend. An historic flooding in Indiana has left at least 7 people dead after days of severe storms, the White River reaching record levels, forcing evacuations and hundreds of rescues. Officials warn residents to stay away from fast-moving floodwaters. 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
0: Now, from the Glass Doctor of Indiana Weather Center, here's your Storm Alert weather forecast.
4: Partly cloudy tonight, lows mid-60s. Sun and clouds mixed Monday, highs upper 70s. Outside a stray shower tomorrow, we'll stay rain-free until late Tuesday night. Highs in the upper 70s to low 80s through midweek. A front brings storm chances in heading into Wednesday morning. Rain will back off as we enter at the end of the week. I'm WSBT 22 meteorologist Jessica Burns.
5: Right now it's 68 degrees.
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1: And a brand new week means new projects as far as construction goes on area roads in South Bend and whatnot. Let's check out the list with Tommy Lee.
2: NIPSCO crews have closed the westbound lane of Jackson Road in the 400 block for gas pipeline work. Bissell Street has restrictions for a water leak in the street. Detour with Soren and North Arthur. And Penn Avenue in Mishawaka is closed just south of the intersection at East 12th for utility work. Detour with Merrifield, Union, 16th, and Prism Valley. If you see a crash or a backup, call us or text us at 574-2595-953.
1: Bypass is good. The toll road's good. Not seeing any kind of crashes or anything unexpected to slow you down. City streets, county roads, both sides of the state line.
0: Now, from the Glass Doctor of Indiana Weather Center, here's your Storm Alert weather forecast.
3: Partly cloudy skies today. We'll see a slight chance of a shower. High temperatures getting up around 77. A little gusty winds this afternoon. Overnight tonight will be mostly clear with lows dropping down to near 60. And then for Tuesday, we'll see some sunshine. High temperatures right around 80 degrees. We're back to chances of rain on Wednesday. I'm WSBT 22 Chief Meteorologist Carrie Pujol.
1: It's partly cloudy, muggy. Temperature is 68 outside the 95.3 MNC studios. Coming up in 60 seconds on Michiana Mornings, how South Bend is working to improve safety at some of the city's viaducts. 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
6: Casey Hendrickson here. There's a lot of stories about surrogates protecting their babies from the parents, and the Trump administration is stepping in. We'll talk about that and more Monday, 3 to 6 on MNC.
1: MNC News Time coming up on 510. 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Now the local news watch continues. Students at several area schools heading back to the classroom today. In Indiana, it's the first day of school at Culver Academies and St. Joseph Grade School in South Bend. In Michigan, Burr Oak Community Schools also begins the new school year. The first day of school for LaPorte students has now moved to Wednesday, all due to last week's storms. Michigan schools are headed back to class with another bill getting harder to ignore, the cost to keeping kids on the road.
7: School districts across Michigan are watching fuel prices eat into transportation budgets, with some costs already running above what they planned for. Administrators warn that if prices keep climbing, districts could have to make adjustments elsewhere in their budgets, potentially putting pressure on programs and other services. Tommy Lee, MNC News.
1: The districts say the impact varies depending on how each school system handles transportation. MNC News Time now, 511. The city of South Bend is adding nearly 19 lane miles of street paving to its schedule this year.
8: The additional paving will focus on several high traffic streets that are in deteriorating condition. That brings the city's total planned paving for this year to about 59 lane miles. Work is expected to be completed by the end of October. City officials say streets are selected for paving based on a surface condition assessment that rates roads on a scale of 0 to 100. You can see the full list of streets scheduled for paving at 953mnc.com.

0: Victor Garcia, MNC News.
1: And the city is also putting up to $1 million toward improvements at three downtown viaducts. The Redevelopment Commission approved the funding for better lighting and other changes aimed at improving safety. Commissioners also raised concerns about homeless encampments near the viaducts. Sapon police will be involved in the safety, and cameras could eventually be added in these areas. Coming up next, we'll check out top trending stories as we get you going here at this new work week. Also, we'll look at your five-day forecast for the week ahead. MNC News Time, 512.
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8: Hi, it's John Simney from Michiana Morning to let you know about an exciting event coming to our area. The St. Joseph County Republican Party's annual Lincoln Day Dinner is happening Thursday, October 15th at Four Winds Hotel and Casino in South Bend. This year's featured guest is investigative reporter Nick Shirley, who gained national attention for exposing what's been called the largest taxpayer fraud scandal in United States history. And now you'll have the opportunity to hear directly from the reporter whose work has sparked a nationwide conversation, and he's bringing that same investigative focus right here, looking into potential fraud in St. Joseph County and Michiana. The Lincoln Day Dinner brings together hundreds of conservatives while supporting local Republican candidates and grassroots efforts. 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
9: This commercial has been paid for by the St. Joseph County Republican Party, not authorized by any candidate or candidates committee. Donations to the St. Joseph County Republican Party are not tax deductible.
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1: MNC News Time now, 5:15. NIPSCO says it could take until Friday to fully restore power across northwest Indiana following last week's severe weather. The storms caused the largest outage in the company's history, leaving more than 300,000 without electricity. NIPSCO says crews have restored power to more than 98,000, including most hospitals in that area. More than 181,000 customers, though, still remain without. And lawmakers and military families have been raising concerns about the condition of Navy sailors aboard the USS Abraham Lincoln, which has been deployed to the Middle East since January.
10: There has been some concern expressed about conditions on board the USS Lincoln by family members of those on board and some lawmakers. But Secretary of War Pete Hegseth said just yesterday that everyone on board, every ship in the Gulf, is getting everything they need. And CENTCOM followed that up by saying some of the reporting about conditions on the Lincoln is flat out false, adding, quote, "The sailors and Marines of the Abraham Lincoln carrier strike group remain resilient and resolved after more than 260 days at sea, 10,000 aircraft flights."
1: That's Fox's Jonathan Hunt. In a post on X, Democratic California Congressman Mike Levin claimed the carrier suffered, quote, "moldy showers, broken toilets, and no hot water for weeks." A report from the Navy Times claimed at least two sailors had to be prevented from jumping overboard and committed suicide. The Pentagon denies all of it. 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
1: Let's check out construction once again. 95.3 MNC's Tommy Lee.
11: West Indiana Avenue is closed at an address in the 1200 block for a water service line leak. Also, California Avenue closed at an address in the 1200 block for a similar water service line leak. And we've got closures for speed bump installations in the 900 and 1100 blocks of North Niles Avenue. If you see something we should know about, give us a shout or a text is best at 574-2595. 95.3.
1: Closures of some of the ramps also if you're driving from the bypass to the toll road or vice versa. That's at mile marker number 72 by the airport. Speaking of the toll road, it's looking good here locally. Drivers to Northwestern Indiana, no problems there. Don't forget, if you are traveling in that area, quite a bit of storm damage still, and a lot of it being cleaned up, and a lot of power that's still out. So if you're driving on city streets or county highways in that area, make sure to really watch it at some of the intersections where the lights are out. To the east, the toll road is good, too, at the I-69 corridor and the Ohio border. No problems to report in southwestern Michigan. The bypass is looking good throughout the listening area as well.
2: Now, from the Glass Doctor of Indiana Weather Center, here's your Storm Alert weather forecast.
12: Partly cloudy skies today. We'll see a slight chance of a shower. High temperatures getting up around 77. A little gusty winds this afternoon. Overnight tonight will be mostly clear with lows dropping down to near 60. And then for Tuesday, we'll see some sunshine. High temperatures right around 80 degrees. We're back to chances of rain on Wednesday. I'm WSBT 22 Chief Meteorologist Carrie Pujo.
1: More clouds than not. Current temperature is 68 outside the 95.3 MNC studio. Checking out that 5-day forecast through the remainder of the week. We have a chance for showers and thunderstorms come Wednesday. It's going to be a mainly cloudy sky that day. High 78. Mostly sunny, though, for Thursday and Friday. High 74 both days, so temperatures pretty moderate. Don't forget, Friday is the first night of high school football, so it should be a pleasant evening then, at least the way it shapes up right now. Of course, we'll continue to cover the weather throughout the week and see how and when it changes. Again, 68 degrees, cloudy skies outside the 95.3 MNC studios. Time now, 519, and coming up next on Michiana Mornings, we explore the American countryside.
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8: 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Hi, it's John Simney from Michiana Mornings to let you know about an exciting event coming to our area. The St. Joseph County Republican Party's annual Lincoln Day Dinner is happening Thursday, October 15th at Four Winds Hotel and Casino in South Bend. This year's featured guest is investigative reporter Nick Shirley, who gained national attention for exposing what's been called the largest taxpayer fraud scandal in United States history. And now you'll have the opportunity to hear directly from the reporter whose work has sparked a nationwide conversation, and he's bringing that same investigative focus right here, looking into potential fraud in St. Joseph County and Michiana. The Lincoln Day Dinner brings together hundreds of conservatives while supporting local Republican candidates and grassroots efforts. Tickets are available for the dinner, along with VIP experiences and corporate tables. 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
9: 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Donations to the St. Joseph County Republican Party are not tax deductible.
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15: Methodist, Baptist, Catholic, Lutheran. There are many labels that may be placed on churches. However, during the early years of this church, the label was either British or revolutionary. 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The story of what occurred inside that church is this edition of The American Countryside. 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
15: David Osborne cares for St. Paul's Church in Mount Vernon, New York. It was built in the 1760s, and just a decade into its existence, it became an important site in the American Revolution.
18: Everybody left town, including the rector, who was actually a loyalist. He was with the British Army throughout the war in Manhattan as a chaplain. But this building was the central point of the neutral ground, and battles are raging around here. Luckily, it's never damaged, but it is constantly used as a hospital.
15: The site was 20 miles north of Lower Manhattan, in the middle of the countryside during the 1770s.
18: It's the Americans in 1776 holding this part of the county. Then in 1777, they've been pushed up. It's the British controlling it. Then the Americans come back. So they're not here at the same time. It's not that collegial. This is a war. And whichever army controlled the ground here, they would do the obvious thing and take this big stone and brick building and convert it. But sometimes they're within days of each other.
15: It became a site where both sides brought their wounded.
18: Quite a few men, Americans and British, and German Hessians and Loyalists, would have died in the church during the war.
15: Many were buried in the adjoining cemetery. It remained a church until the 1970s, when the area became mostly industrial. This site has stood the test of time, preserving the story of the British Loyalists and the Patriots who fought here.
18: And the cemetery right behind it is one of the oldest in the country. There are stones to 1704. People are still buried here. Many veterans are buried here from all the wars in America's history, from colonial times through World War II.
15: Today, the church is St. Paul's National Historic Site. Traveling the countryside in Mount Vernon, New York, I'm Andrew McRae.
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1: Not much happening on the roads right now. Looks like traffic's pretty sparse in St. Joseph and Elkhart County. Elkhart County, though, we do have some slowing happening. Southbound on County Road 17 at Bristol Street, and then all directions of travel, 17 at State Road 120. We're also slow south of the bypass, 17 at County Road 18. US 20 with construction slowing you down at State Road 15. That's by the big truck stop. And then also east and westbound, 20 at County Road 35 by Northridge High School. Checking out the city of Goshen, some slowing on 33 getting into Goshen at Basher Road, and then also construction slowing you headed eastbound on Pike Street at Indiana Avenue, at Chicago Avenue, and then at Pike and 3rd, but that's just normal traffic there. Anything in your path, you can text in 574-2595-953. Forecast calling for sunny skies today, high 78 for Tuesday, mostly sunny, and a high near 80. Right now it's 68 degrees at the 95.3 MNC Studios.
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11: 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It's $3.59 in Goshen at the Lassus on West Pike Street. In Granger, the BP at 23 and Fur is $3.65. 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The Phillips 66 Arco in Plymouth on West Jefferson is $3.55. And in Niles, it's $4.19 a gallon at the Murphy USA on South 11th. 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
20: I'm Maria Bartiromo, and this is the Fox Business Report. The Dow ending lower last week, while the NASDAQ and S&P 500 notch weekly gains. Stocks getting a lift last week from new bets that the Fed will hold interest rates steady in September. Many investors and analysts believe that the bull market has further room to run due to earnings results that have defied expectations. Jim LeCamp, executive director at Morgan Stanley, remains optimistic about the market.
21: The expectations for the Federal Reserve Board have ameliorated, so now we're a little bit less fearful of rising interest rates. Although that is one of the risks of the market overall looks very healthy.
20: Shares of Reddit surged over 12% on Friday following news that the social media platform will be added to the S&P 500 index before Tuesday's opening bell. Retail earnings are in the spotlight this week with Walmart, Target, and Home Depot heading the lineup. That's your Fox Business Report. I'm Hillary Barsky, invested in you.
22: Can't rule out moisture here again this week. I'm Chief Meteorologist Ryan Martin with Hoosier Ag Today's Indiana Farm Forecast. Even though I can't rule out moisture, I can tell you it will not be as severe as what we saw last week. Now, that's probably, well, it is good news, and it's probably not necessarily good news that I can't rule out moisture through the week. I can put it to you this way. I think for your Monday, we start with some lingering showers in southern and southeastern Indiana, but that moves away relatively quick. Clouds hold through a large part of the day. We turn out partly sunny for tomorrow and for most of Wednesday. Showers and storms dive southward out of the Great Lakes region for Wednesday night into early Thursday. And then the rest of the week should be dry, lingering cloud cover, but not a lot of new precipitation. We could stay dry through the weekend and the first half of next week as well. That would be very helpful. Good evaporation in there, although humidity values stay a little elevated. Big drop in temperatures coming later next week, though. I'm Ryan Martin.
1: 78 for us later on today. Currently, it's cloudy, 68 degrees at the MNC studios. 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
20: News. I'm Deborah Valentine.
0: As of today, the memorandum of agreement between the U.S. and Iran is expired.
3: The deadline comes as Iran continues to attack ships in the Strait of Hormuz. Tehran is also working on a separate deal with Oman on managing the key waterway.
0: Fox's Marianne Rafferty. The U.S. is ramping up economic pressure on Tehran instead of continued military strikes. Lala's been downgraded from a Cat 1 hurricane to a tropical storm after skirting Hawaii's Big Island. Hawaii's Governor Josh Green praising rescue personnel.
4: They saved lives. They were able to pull an elderly woman out of a tree when her house washed away.
0: Lala blamed for at least one traffic-related fatality. Roughly 100 homes were damaged or lost thousands without power. Hayden Panettiere, heir, star of popular TV series including Heroes and Nashville, has died. She was 36 years old. 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
1: MNC News Time, 5:32 on your early Monday morning. Hope you had a good weekend, and thanks a lot for tuning in. I'm John Zimney in the MNC News Center. 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
23: We've lived here over 45 years, and we've never seen anything like this ever.
1: Yet another central Indiana resident reacting after floodwaters devastated her home and her town. This says Lieutenant Governor Micah Beckwith is urging Hoosiers impacted by flooding to work through their local leaders as Indiana seeks federal assistance.
24: This is kind of a 100-year storm in some places. I mean, I think it's Anderson, Indiana. They have seen flood levels unlike any other since, I think, 1911, I believe, is what I saw.
1: President Trump is approving the governor's request for a presidential emergency declaration. The approval makes up to $5 million in federal assistance available. Meantime, authorities say at least seven Hoosiers have died as a result of the storms and flooding.
25: It's really north of the Indianapolis suburbs where we've seen the absolute worst of this. And we've been stuck in a setup where we've seen round after round of heavy showers. In some of these communities, as much as a foot of rain has fallen over the course of the last week. All of that, the last several days, working its way down into streams and rivers. Ultimately, the largest river there, the White River, which runs through Indianapolis, that is where we've seen a whole lot of this flooding.
1: That is Fox meteorologist Adam Klotz there. 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A man's dead after a golf cart crash near the Pretty Lake Golf Club in Plymouth. Police arrived in the 10,000 block of Pretty Lake Trail after 1 o'clock yesterday morning to investigate the crash. 64-year-old James Galt Jr. went off the golf club onto a golf cart and drove off an embankment onto an asphalt parking lot. Deputies say Galt died at the scene. They do believe alcohol might have been involved. Checking crimes in courts this morning, a Goshen man's facing several counts stemming from a deadly crash in Bristol earlier this year.
26: Police say 25-year-old Luis Perez Duran was behind the wheel when a vehicle crashed and caught fire near Division and Vistula Streets early March 29th. Desiree Lamar died in the crash. An autopsy determined she died from burns and smoke inhalation. Court records say a blood test showed Perez Duran had an alcohol level of 0.13 and also tested positive for THC and cocaine. Investigators also obtained video and social media records they say showed Perez Duran and Lamar drinking together before the crash. Perez Duran faces several charges related to causing death while operating a vehicle while intoxicated or with a controlled substance in his system. Brian Ford, MNC News.
1: Five victims plus a suspect are dead and another person's in critical condition after a shooting that took place in Missaukee County, Michigan. State Police Lieutenant Ashley Miller says troopers were called to the home for a report of somebody shot on Friday morning. And she says when they got there, they found three people dead, another critically wounded. Investigators then found another fatality near a wooded area and the final victim in another home.
27: We're going to conduct a thorough investigation, and we want to make sure to keep our community members up to date on our current situation and what we're, you know, discovering throughout this process.
1: And Miller says the suspect, 39-year-old Chad Hickman, was found dead as investigators pieced together what went down. Checking out Michiana's election headquarters today, Indiana Congressman Mark Messmer is facing pushback over recent TV commercials.
28: The ad was paid for using official House funds through a constituent outreach process known as franking. While legal, critics argue using public money 80 days before an election blurs the line between informing voters and campaigning. Evansville Councilwoman Mary Allen, who is also Messmer's Democratic opponent, spoke to WEHT.
5: And just because it is legal doesn't make it ethical and doesn't mean we should be doing it. We are in a time right now where we are seeing public trust in elected officials at a low. And these are the types of things that feed that narrative.
28: Mesmer has defended the ad, stating it was fully reviewed and approved by the House of Communications Standards Commission. Jeanette Cruz, Network Indiana.
1: And we have some work to do. Turns out states of Indiana, Michigan, and Ohio finished at the bottom half of a new study of the best states to live in.
11: A new study from WalletHub ranked Indiana 25th, Ohio 28th, and Michigan 29th, based on metrics including housing costs, job opportunities, education, safety, commutes, and overall quality of life. Indiana ranked 4th in the nation for affordability. Idaho was the best state to live in, with New Mexico finishing at the bottom of the list. Illinois finished 18th. The best placement in the region was Wisconsin at 3rd. Kentucky, Tennessee, and West Virginia were all in the 40s. Tommy Lee, MNC News.
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1: 536 getting you out the door on the toll road. It's good throughout the entire state. We have no bypass problems, though there is construction that may slow you just a tad right now. US 20 at Stairwell 15 in Elkhart County. Looks to be Goshen. Just normal slowing at Pike and 3rd right now. Construction-related slowdowns. Pike and Indiana Avenue and also Pike at Chicago Avenue. Some dotted slowdowns right now on 33 in that work zone, but nothing that'll cause you extra travel time. We can say the same right now for the south side of Goshen at 33 and Kircher Road. Getting through there with just company on the road, so you're not the only one. State Road 19 is slow at County Road 17 right now, especially in the southbound lanes of 119 and the southbound lanes of County Road 17. Check it out, St. Joseph County Road. State Road 2 is okay. No problems on US 20 if you're headed from the bypass to Rolling Prairie or New Carlisle. 23, yes, we have construction between South Bend and North Liberty, but no slowdowns to speak of right now. And all of southwestern Michigan is in the green, so you're good to go. Anything in your path, 574-2595-953.
2: Now, from the Glass Doctor of Indiana Weather Center, here's your Storm Alert weather forecast.
6: Partly cloudy skies today. We'll see a slight chance of a shower. High temperatures getting up around 77. A little gusty winds this afternoon. Overnight tonight will be mostly clear, with lows dropping down to near 60. And then for Tuesday, we'll see some sunshine. High temperatures right around 80 degrees. We're back to chances of rain on Wednesday. I'm WSBT 22 Chief Meteorologist Carrie Pujol.
1: It's cloudy and 68. 8 degrees outside the 95.3 MNC studios. Coming up in 2 minutes, we'll check out the Monday Bill O'Reilly commentary. 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
5: 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On this Monday, I'm thinking about media manipulation. It's shocking. I thought the left-wing outlets, Disney, those people, would step back after the communist movement began in earnest. I understand the establishment media loathes Donald Trump. They made a living off doing that for more than a decade. But even these folks must understand how dangerous the radicals are. Sadly, it comes down to this. President Trump is the devil. They will never criticize Mamdani or AOC or Bernie Sanders or Kamala Harris. Here's reality. It is over for the corporate media in America. You are not going to get any fair presentation of the news on television or in most print publications. The game now is to exclude stories the establishment media doesn't like, to continue focusing on Donald Trump. So we here are rededicating ourselves to report stories we know are not going to get covered by the networks or newspapers. That will be our mission going into the midterms. Stay here for the truth. 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
11: MNC News Time, 5:45. The body of 18-year-old Matthew Morey, who went missing last week in Delaware County, has been found. The Delaware County Sheriff's Office confirmed Saturday that Morey's body was recovered from the Mississinewa River. Morey was reported missing after he and a group jumped from a bridge to the swollen river. Three others were found after jumping from that bridge. And Florida Governor Ron DeSantis says that state is encouraging innovation and travel with personal flying vehicles. He says it could be good for emergency response.
12: This could be used for medical transport. It could be used for a disaster response, an emergency response. It could be used for law enforcement.
11: And he also thinks the tech would benefit everyday people.
12: It's a solution to maybe navigate some of these really difficult to drive areas. So if you land in Tampa Airport and you want to go to Disney World or Universal, you could potentially just leapfrog.
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11: We'll see how we're jetting around town right now. The bypass is okay. Also, toll road up to top speed currently. Checking out city streets, South Bend. We're good in the downtown area. Some slowing, though, on Lincoln Way. At Bendix, no extra travel time needed, but if you're headed toward the airport, you're not alone. If you're driving on 31, North Shore Drive, we've got some slowing at that intersection right now. And then north of there, 31 and 933 at Door Road, that is near Holy Cross. Slowdowns both directions of travel. But again, no extra travel time needed. 933 good all the way into Michigan, where it turns into M51. Niles Township looks good. City of Niles is fine. 139, no problems between Niles and Berrien Springs. Checking out US 12 from the shores of New Buffalo all the way past White Pigeon, we are good to go. And in Elkhart County, slowing continues, 17 in many, many spots right now, including northbound at County Road 6, southbound at Bristol Street, all directions of travel at 120, north and southbound at Beck Drive, Biddleberry Street, and at County Road 18.
6: Now, from the Glass Doctor of Indiana Weather Center, here's your Storm Alert weather forecast.
13: Partly cloudy skies today. We'll see a slight chance of a shower. High temperatures getting up around 77. A little gusty winds this afternoon. Overnight tonight will be mostly clear, with lows dropping down to near 60. And then for Tuesday, we'll see some sunshine. High temperatures right around 80 degrees. We're back to chances of rain on Wednesday. I'm WSBT 22 Chief Meteorologist Carrie Pujol.
11: Starting out with clouds, we're down to 67 at the MNC studios. Checking out that 5-day forecast for the rest of the week. Wednesday, that's our chance for wet weather. We have showers and thunderstorms on tap. Hopefully not severe. Mostly cloudy with a high of 78. For Thursday and Friday, both mostly sunny days. Highs topping out right around 74 degrees. 5:49 and checking out sports this morning. We'll start with the baseball scoreboard as the Cardinals beat the Cubs 11-4. White Sox over the Tigers, 7-5. The Brewers beat the Dodgers, 6-2. Marlins over the Reds, 7-1. It was not a good week last week for the South Bend Cubs, but they did manage a win against the Great Lake Loons yesterday, 7-4, winning only two games in that series. And the Indiana Fever beat the Atlanta Dream in overtime yesterday, 95-91. Now with more sports, here's Victor Garcia.
14: Purdue football coach Barry Odom talks about what he has seen of the Boilermakers so far as they go through fall camp.
15: Big time improvement from day one till now, and I know everybody says that, but it's real with this group. They are super competitive, which is something that we've worked really hard to capture. They're showing that right now in every situation.
14: The Boilers are hoping to break out of their slump this year. They've only won three games over the last two seasons. Purdue will open the season against Indiana State in September. The NBA has released the full schedule for the upcoming regular season. The Pistons open the season when they host the Boston Celtics on October 20th. Detroit wraps up the year on the road when it visits the Washington Wizards on April 11th. As for the Pacers, their tip-off of the season is October 21st when they visit the New Orleans Pelicans. Indiana finishes the year on the road when it visits the New York Knicks on April 11th. And a federal civil rights agency has dropped a subpoena enforcement action against Nike over the sportswear giant's hiring and diversity practices.
16: 7 months after the Equal Employment Opportunity Commission asked a federal court to force Nike to comply with a subpoena seeking information about its diversity, equity, and inclusion policies, the agency's backing off. In a court filing, the EEOC said Nike has now provided the requested documents and information. EEOC Chair Andrea Lucas launched the investigation herself in 2024 as part of her broader scrutiny of corporate DEI policies, alleging Nike discriminated against white employees. Nike declined to comment on the dismissal, but had argued in court the subpoena amounted to a fishing expedition. Carmen Roberts, Fox News.
14: That's your sports. Victor Garcia, MNC News.
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9: 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I ended up with 20/10 vision in both eyes for 5 years. 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
11: MNC News Time 7, make that 5:53, and it's time to check out Impress Jewelry Creations, creating beautiful pieces for the moments that will last a lifetime. In your consumer news this morning, just in time for college dorm life to resume, a recall of some mini fridges.
17: The mini fridge recall includes 10 and 15 liter mini fridges with an internal power supply, sold on both the Kululi website and Amazon between January 2019 and October 2024 for between $80 and $120. The recall notice indicates the electric switch on the internal power supply can short circuit, causing smoke, sparking, burning, melting, overheating, or fire. Consumers should check the Kululi website for their model number, follow replacement directions, and stop using impacted older models. Kululi reports at least 19 incidents with total property damage estimated at $80,000. One person reported smoke inhalation. Ann Carrick, Fox News.
11: And Kululi says newer models with external power supplies are not part of the recall. Federal safety officials are warning consumers to stop using Lac-Zoom immersion water heaters immediately. About 98,000 units are affected. The Product Safety Commission says the heaters can ignite within minutes if they're partially or completely out of the water, creating a serious fire risk. Consumers are urged to dispose of the heaters and not give them away or resell them. Checking out the tech file this morning, cryptocurrency companies advocating for Americans to use crypto in their everyday lives.
6: Fox on Tech.
18: The crypto industry is betting big on stablecoin. Those are digital currency, each one backed by a dollar. We get this question a lot at Fox Business. When can I start using Bitcoin, for example, day to day? You already can with a debit card, but you're going to get hit with capital gains tax just for buying a cup of coffee. But with stablecoin, you avoid paying those taxes and other processing fees that may apply. The Federal Reserve says just about 10% of Americans actually used crypto in any form last year. Though MoonPay Chief Legal Officer Caroline Pham says most banking systems have blockchain technology already integrated into the regular use.
19: You don't even know because the experience for you is the same. You tap to pay or you swipe your card and it just works.
18: Industry experts say bypassing traditional credit card rails help cut fees, putting more money back into consumer pockets. But critics warn stablecoin lacks the consumer protections of a traditional bank. If you're hacked, recovering stolen funds is nearly impossible. With Fox on Tech, Darren Botello, Fox Business.
20: This is Inside Indiana Business Radio. The University of Notre Dame and its partners have broken ground on Colfax Corner, a roughly $130 million development to transform the former South Bend Tribune site into about 204,000 square feet of space anchored by a revitalized Tribune building and a new five-story building. Notre Dame's Shannon Cullinan said the project will bring faculty, staff, and students closer to companies and entrepreneurs while adding space for workforce development, community events, dining, and retail.
21: We're like any other organization in that we're recruiting talent. Whether it's faculty or staff or students, and a thriving downtown helps us do that.
20: The project is expected to generate more than $750 million in direct economic impact over the next decade. The board of directors for Fort Wayne-based Arts United has appointed Julie Hill as the nonprofit arts agency's next CEO. Hill will succeed Dan Ross, who in April announced plans to retire this fall after 17 years with the organization, including the last three as CEO. This is Inside Indiana Business Radio.
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2: MSU News Time approaching 5:59. Traffic-wise, we're doing good, and weather-wise, a dry day for a change. We're looking for a high later on of 78 degrees. Starting you out right now with a cloudy sky, and it's 67 outside the 95.3 MNC studios.
5: It's August 17th, and this is your Fox Daily Snapshot. Today's Black Cat Day. In Celtic mythology, they were a sign of good luck, but in medieval France and Spain, black cats were considered bad luck and a curse to a human they came near. Also on this date, in 1978, the Double Eagle II completes the first transatlantic balloon flight when it lands in a barley field near Paris. 137 hours after lifting off from Presque Isle, Maine, the helium-filled balloon flew 3,233 miles during the six-day odyssey. A hurricane barrels into Galveston in 1915, carrying with it winds of 130 miles per hour, leaving 275 people dead. In 1933, New York Yankees legend Lou Gehrig plays in his 1,308th consecutive game, breaking the record held by another Yankee, Everett Scott. Born on this day in 1943, multiple Academy Award winner Robert De Niro. I'm CJ Pompa. That's your Fox Daily Snapshot.
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26: Today, the Memorandum of Understanding between the United States and Iran expires.
25: Fox's Trey Yingst is in Tel Aviv.
26: Reports indicate very little diplomatic progress to de-escalate tension in the region and reopen the Strait of Hormuz. International shipping data indicated only 5 cargo ships passed through the strait on Saturday and none on Sunday. This is due to Iran continuing attacks on vessels. A bulk carrier reported being hit by an unknown projectile on Saturday. A day prior, an Emirati oil vessel was also targeted.
25: And President Trump keeps putting economic pressure on Iran, insisting he won't allow Iran have a nuclear weapon. In dealing with a country that does have nuclear weapons, North Korea, the president is scaling back a military exercise getting underway this week with South Korea, citing his good relationship with the North Korean leader. Back to the Middle East, a U.S. special envoy and member of the Trump Board of Peace will meet with Israel's prime minister today.
27: Jared Kushner met senior Hamas officials in Cairo, Egypt yesterday in an attempt to push forward President Trump's peace plan for Gaza. It's only the second time we know of that the White House envoy has held direct discussions with the militant group. Today's meeting with Benjamin Netanyahu comes after the Israeli Prime Minister rejected President Trump's plan to disarm Hamas.
25: Fox's Jonathan Savage. An actress has died, Hayden Panettiere, whose career started as a child.
28: Finding fame starring alongside Denzel Washington in Remember the Titans before landing a leading role in Heroes, where she jumped to international fame playing a superpower high school cheerleader. She later starred in the musical drama Nashville, where she saw both career and commercial success, earning 2 Golden Globe nominations and having multiple songs on the Billboard Hot Country Songs chart.
25: That's Fox's Todd Pyro. Hayden Panettiere was only 36. No cause of death has been given. 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
25: While the U.S. military remains on standby in the Middle East in case President Trump resumes bombing, War Secretary Pete Hegseth focuses on a different type of warfare, cyber.
3: Secretary Hegseth said the military is launching a program called CyberCom 2.0
4: that ensures our cyber power is a lethal and ready weapon of choice.
3: Hegseth says every military theater relies on cyber to operate in the modern age.
4: Air, land, sea, and space depends on our cyber superiority. By forging expert cyber forces with deep technical mastery, we ensure that commanders have the capabilities that they need to dominate the modern battlefield.
3: He adds that cyber personnel are not just support, they're warfighters, making necessary changes.
4: And settling for the status quo, well, that's a direct path to failure.
3: Kevin Ureski, Fox News.
25: Oil prices are up slightly this morning, while on Wall Street, stock futures are mixed, down for the Dow, up for the NASDAQ after losses on Friday. At the movies, Spider-Man, still king of the box office.
7: What is happening to me?
8: Did you miss me, Spidey?
25: Spider-Man, Brand New Day, number one, a third straight weekend, taking in another $70 million. Globally, ticket sales now top $2 billion. In golf, it's down to 50 players left in the FedEx Cup playoffs.
9: Scottie Scheffler, best player in the world, number one on the points list, and now proud winner in Memphis.
12: Domination. Scottie Scheffler runs away from the field in Memphis.
9: That was CBS on the call of the final putt of leg one of the PGA Tour playoffs. Scheffler wins by 8 shots over Siwoo Kim. For Scheffler, it's win number 21 of his career.
25: That's Fox's Jay Berman. There are two more tournaments left in the playoffs. The winner in the final gets a $10 million prize. I'm Dave Anthony. This is Fox News.
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2: 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Good morning. Welcome to Monday. It's August the 17th, 2026. I'm John Simney in the MNC News Center. Your news continues with our top local stories here on Michiana Mornings. A proposal could dramatically reduce the number of townships in St. Joseph County.
13: Portage Township trustee Jason Critchlow is floating a plan that would consolidate the county's 13 townships into 3 larger regional townships. The proposal remains in the early stages and comes as a new Indiana law will require some smaller townships to merge. Critchlow says consolidation could reduce costs while potentially improving services, including emergency response. Community meetings are expected to be held to discuss how the consolidation could affect taxes, spending, and local services. Brian Ford, MNC News.
2: And speaking of community meetings, a vision for the riverfront is now taking shape in Benton Harbor.
14: Cornerstone Alliance and community partners have launched a planning process to guide future development along the waterfront. Residents can weigh in during public design sessions August 17th, 18th, and 20th at the Benton Harbor Urban Innovation Lab. An online survey is also available through September 3rd. Plans will focus on housing, recreation, public spaces, connectivity, economic development, and flood resilience. Alyssa Foster, MNC News.
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0: East Hamilton. Linden Avenue is closed in an address in the 1400 block for a water service line repair. And State Road 25 is closed north of Rochester between County Roads 400 North and 500 North, where NDOT crews are continuing the bridge replacement project at Eaton-Busenberg Ditch. Detour with State Road 110 and U.S. 31. If you see a crash or a backup, call us or text us at 574-2595-953.
1: We have cleanup of crashes. Thanks to listeners for texting in this morning. One collision on Lincoln Way just east of the airport in South Bend. So watch out for emergency crews there. And then also a crash headed north on 17 right off the corner of Beck Drive. And we did mention some slowing already at that intersection, too. Appreciate the text. Again, that number is 574-2595-953.
2: Now, from the Glass Doctor of Indiana Weather Center, here's your Storm Alert weather forecast.
3: Partly cloudy skies today. We'll see a slight chance of a shower. High temperatures getting up around 77. A little gusty winds this afternoon. Overnight tonight will be mostly clear with lows dropping down to near 60. And then for Tuesday, we'll see some sunshine. High temperatures right around 80 degrees. We're back to chances of rain on Wednesday. I'm WSBT 22 Chief Meteorologist Carrie Pujol.
1: Waking up to a cloudy sky and 67 degrees outside the 95.3 MNC studios. 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
2: 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There's a lot of stories about surrogates protecting their babies from the parents, and the Trump administration is stepping in. 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
3: 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Today is the first day of school at Culver Academies and also at St. Joseph Grade School in South Bend. In Michigan, Burr Oak Community Schools begins the new school year. The first day of school for LaPorte students has now moved to Wednesday because of last week's storms. The state of Michigan could be staring at fresh road funding holes, with lawmakers weighing a move that could pull hundreds of millions from the pavement.
4: A state lawmaker wants to scrap Michigan's 24% wholesale marijuana tax, which was projected to raise $420 million a year, ironically, for roads and infrastructure. Road officials warn they already face a $2.3 billion annual shortfall just to maintain existing roads, and losing that money could mean fewer local projects. Tommy Lee, MNC News.
3: MNC News time now, 6:12. Still no word of any arrests after South Bend police got a call about shots fired at Peddler's Pub. Police later received reports of a gunshot wound victim at Memorial Hospital. All this happening around 2:30 Saturday morning. Cass County Sheriff's deputies continue investigating a body found in a farm field. Deputies were called to the area of McKenzie and Churchill Streets in Volinia Township on Thursday after the landowner made the discovery. No word on how the person died. Anybody with info asked to contact police. The very latest

0: now, as St. Joseph County leaders are considering a tax financing change involving Microsoft's data center in Granger.
1: The county council is weighing whether to expand a tax increment financing, or TIF, district to include the development. Under TIF, increases in property tax revenue generated by new development can be kept within the district and used for infrastructure such as roads, sewer, and water projects. Supporters say that can encourage additional economic development. Critics argue it delays when schools, libraries, and other taxing units benefit from the increased property values. If approved, the county could borrow up to $4 million through a TIF bond for improvements within the district. The county council is expected to vote August 25th. Victor Garcia, MNC News.
0: On deck, we have top trending stories for your early Monday morning, and we'll also check out your five-day forecast for the week ahead. 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
2: MNC News Time, 6:15. A 2-year-old is recovering after being rescued from a flooded home in Rush County. The Rush County Sheriff's Office says emergency responders were called last Wednesday night after reports that the child had drowned in the basement. But deep floodwater surrounding the home made it difficult for the first responders to reach the family. A nearby farmer actually had to use a tractor to help crews get to the home and then help bring the child and the family to safety. And a kitchen staple for generations of cooks recently turned 115 years old.
3: Crisco was rolled out in 1911, aimed at cooks looking for an alternative to using animal fat and butter. Their marketing campaign leaned heavily on its all-vegetable claim, reiterated by its catchy ads, some starring a legendary country music voice.
4: You may know me as Loretta Lynn, the country singer, but I'm also Loretta Lynn, a pretty good country cooking.
5: Want 17 blue ribbons to prove it.
3: Touting its usefulness in dishes like fried chicken.
6: The crisp goes in the chicken because Crisco oil stays in the pan.
3: Over the years, Crisco has expanded to canola, corn, and natural blend oils, as well as baking sticks.
4: Crisco will do you proud every time.
3: Happy birthday, Crisco. Tanya J. Powers, Fox News.
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2: Still getting texts about this crash just a little bit east of the airport. It's blocked off Lincoln Way at Sheridan. And once again, thanks to our many listeners kind of giving us information and filling us in. One listener says it looks to be a head-on crash. So it could be a situation where the road is closed off for a while here. Lincoln Way at Sheridan. Avoid. Again, this just east of the South Bend Airport. You will have to find your way around that for anybody who's airport bound or at least headed toward Rolling Prairie or New Carlisle on US 20 from that area, or the bypass even from there. That's our worst spot in all of South Bend. Otherwise, traffic fairly quiet in the downtown area. It's building, though, on Sample Street at Chapin and Prairie, Maine and Michigan. No extra time is needed to get through all of that. Toll roads good, bypass good, and anything in your path, 574-2595. 95.3.
1: Now, from the Glass Doctor of Indiana Weather Center, here's your Storm Alert weather forecast.
7: Partly cloudy skies today. We'll see a slight chance of a shower. High temperatures getting up around 77. A little gusty winds this afternoon. Overnight tonight will be mostly clear with lows dropping down to near 60. And then for Tuesday, we'll see some sunshine. High temperatures right around 80 degrees. We're back to chances of rain on Wednesday. I'm WSBT 22 Chief Meteorologist Carrie Pujo.
2: Thank you, Carrie. Right now we have 67 degrees, a cloudy sky outside the 95.3 MNC studios. 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God bless America. Coming up next, 2 police officers in Indianapolis on the mend after being shot while on duty. We'll tell you what went down. MNC News Time, 6:19.
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13: I am waiting for my boxes of sweetamine to arrive. Dr. Joel Brind is sending me some because I've run out. I enjoy it so much. I have run out of my sweetamine. And the sweetamine is glycine. It all kind of rhymes, but it's something that your body needs 10 grams of per day, but you really only get 2 grams, and that's based on vegetables and meats. That's where you normally get glycine, but as human beings, we just don't get that much from the food that we eat. So that's why sweetamine was born. The aches and pains that are normally there, they're not there when you take the sweetamine. My mom's been doing it a lot. She's had issues with her knees. 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
2: By the way, Laura's off this week. In fact, she's celebrating her birthday today. So happy birthday, Laura, at 6:22. Good to be with you. Hope you had a great weekend and everything is good. My goodness, prayers and thoughts for everybody affected by the Central Indiana flooding. Nothing good coming out of that. They're calling it historic in portions of Indianapolis. And as far as we know right now, at least 7 people have perished because of the floodwaters and also the severe weather that we had last week in northwestern Indiana. So again, prayers, thoughts for all those folks. You know what? It just kind of gives you pause to think about, you know, when you have storm damage and maybe a tree down in your yard and something like that, and maybe the power's out for a few hours. There are still 180 plus thousand customers in northwestern Indiana without power. I actually took a bit of time on Saturday and drove through portions of Porter County. And man, oh man, the destruction, the power outages, even on main roads to like US 20 throughout Porter County, trees down, power lines down, still dodging power lines off the sides of roads. I mean, just crazy. And crews doing their best to get it all cleaned up as quickly as possible. They say it could take till late week to get everybody back online as far as NIPSCO Electric goes. All right, back to the News Watch now. Felony narcotics warrant that Indianapolis police were trying to serve south of Speedway Friday when officers came under gunfire. Two of them ended up shot. Indy police spokesperson Drew Bryan says they're expected to recover, though.
14: Approximately 3:15 p.m., after speaking with IMPD negotiators, the suspect exited the residence and surrendered.
2: The suspect was also hit by gunfire. Checking out Michiana's election headquarters, a recent Fox News poll reveals which candidate Michigan voters prefer in the upcoming Senate race.
15: Michigan's recent Senate primary was no doubt bruising, but we are getting a better idea how the electorate is feeling going into November's general election. We have new Fox polling showing the Democratic nominee Abdul El-Sayed is trailing former Congressman Mike Rogers, but the race is just outside the margin of error, meaning a lot may happen in the next few weeks. Roughly half of the state's voters fear Rogers is too close to President Trump, while more than half half of those surveyed feel Al-Sayed, who campaigned heavily with far-left progressives, is simply too far extreme for the state.
2: That's Fox's Mark Meredith reporting. 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On Friday, we asked, when the news gets especially heavy, how often do you deliberately take a break from it? And here are the results. 33% of people said they take a break for a few hours, and 33% said they take a break for a week. 16% say they break for the day, and 17% said they're news junkies and they never take a break. Here's today's question for you. President Trump highlighting falling crime rates ahead of the midterm elections. So do you feel safer today than you did a year ago? Yes, no, or about the same, or maybe you're not even sure. Take the daily poll at 95.3MNC.com. 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Coming up next, traffic, weather, and low gas prices. It's 625.
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17: Hi, it's John Simney from Michiana Morning. So let you know about an exciting event coming to our area. The St. Joseph County Republican Party's annual Lincoln Day Dinner is happening Thursday, October 15th at Four Winds Hotel and Casino in South Bend. This year's featured guest is investigative reporter Nick Shirley, who gained national attention for exposing what's been called the largest taxpayer fraud scandal in United States history. And now you'll have the opportunity to hear directly from the reporter whose work has sparked a nationwide conversation, and he's bringing that same investigative focus right here, looking into potential fraud in St. Joseph County and Michiana. The Lincoln Day Dinner brings together hundreds of conservatives while supporting local Republican candidates and grassroots efforts. 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
18: 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Donations to the St. Joseph County Republican Party are not tax deductible.
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2: We are monitoring cleanup of a crash that happened on South Bend's west side. It involves Lincoln Way at Sheridan, and right now it looks like at least one direction is still blocked, and that is the direction headed toward the airport. So again, avoid this if you can. Lincoln Way at Sheridan, cleanup of a reported to be a head-on crash by one of our listeners this morning. Bypass is okay. The toll road is good, not only here but throughout the entire state. Again, those power outages in northwestern Indiana are something you need to be aware of. And if you're driving to the east, the toll road good at the I-69 corridor and the Ohio border. Forecast calling for sunny and 78 later on, currently at 67 at MNC.
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0: This morning, some fresh readings on the economy are released. The Empire State Manufacturing Survey will give us an idea how factories in the Northeast are holding up this month. And the National Association of Home Builders releases its August Housing Market Index. Later this week, Target and chipmaker Analog Devices report earnings on Wednesday. Walmart reports Thursday. Thomas Martin of Globalt Investments remains optimistic.
21: This has been an earnings-driven rally. We were talking about a bubble at some point. If you want a bubble, things can get a little bit crazier. So I do think you can see a bit more of a rally. And then, of course, you might have a supportive Fed at this point.
0: On Wednesday, the Federal Reserve releases minutes from last month's meeting, though that meeting was before cooler inflation readings for July were released. That's your Fox Business Report. I'm Jenny Coselda, invested in you.
22: Benton County EMS gets soy in their tires. This is Hoosier Ag Today News. I'm Andy Eubank. 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The Indiana Soybean Alliance recently donated a set of soy-based tires to Benton County EMS.
23: We always need tires in a business to wear. 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
22: Jason Fisher, director of Benton County EMS. 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I'm Andy Eubank. 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
25: Fox News, I'm CJ Papa. Popular Hollywood actress gone too soon. Fox's Todd Pryor with more on the death of 36-year-old Hayden Panettiere.
26: Her father releasing a statement saying, quote, "It is with profound sadness that we share the tragic passing of our beloved Hayden. She was an incredible light and a force of nature who brought immeasurable love and joy to all who knew her and to the millions who watched her on screen."
25: She was known for her roles in shows like Heroes in Nashville. A deadline looms.
27: Today, the memorandum of understanding between the United States and Iran expires. It's been 60 days since it was signed, and reports indicate very little diplomatic progress to de-escalate tension in the region and reopen the Strait of Hormuz.
25: Fox's Trey Yinks in Tel Aviv. At least 7 dead from historic flooding, battering parts of Indiana. 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
1: MNC News Time, 6:32 on your early Monday morning. Good morning. I'm John Simney in the MNC News Center. Michiana Mornings continues now with more top local stories. Historic flooding across central and northern Indiana prompting Governor Mike Braun to declare a statewide disaster emergency. Lieutenant Governor Micah Beckwith explains what this means and how the state is seeking federal aid.
2: This is going to unlock a lot of different avenues for rebuilding. So whether it's infrastructure like roads, power, sewer, there's going to be federal funds set aside for that. There's also going to be federal funding that you could essentially, as an individual Hoosier, you could receive funding to help rebuild your own property damage.
1: Beckwith urges residents to turn to churches and other faith groups, meantime, for shelter, food, clothing, and other basic needs. And President Trump intends to approve the governor's request for a presidential emergency declaration. That approval makes up to $5 million in federal assistance. I am already estimating myself that we will need much more money than just $5 million to clean up from all of this mess. Meantime, authorities say at least 7 people have died as a result of the storms and flooding, and Governor Mike Braun warns the waters are going to continue to rise for a bit.
3: People are surprised, even though they didn't get the heavy rain, as it moves through places like Anderson and Indianapolis, there are going to be displacements. It's going to impact homes insured, underinsured, and not insured.
1: More than 90 people, 90, lost their pets and were rescued as floodwaters rose along the White River in Indianapolis this past weekend. Checking out crimes in courts today, a Warsaw husband and wife accused of taking tens of thousands of dollars from a woman suffering from dementia.
4: Eric and Corey Hoffine face theft and exploitation charges. Investigators allege roughly $70,000 belonging to Eric Hoffine's mother was used without authorization. Court records say money was transferred into an account controlled by the couple and later used for expenses, including a vehicle loan, mortgage payments, travel, and other purchases. Authorities say medical evaluations determined the woman was suffering from progressive cognitive decline and was unable to manage her own financial affairs. Eric Hoffine has already made an initial court appearance. Corey Hoffine is scheduled to appear August 20th. Brian Ford, MNC News.
1: MNC News Time is 6:34. 5 victims plus a suspect dead and another person in critical condition after a shooting in Missaukee County, Michigan. State Police Lieutenant Ashley Miller says troopers were called to a home on the report of somebody shot Friday morning. And when they got there, they found 3 people dead, another critically wounded. Investigators then found another fatality in a wooded area and a final victim in a completely different home.
5: Not only is this difficult for our investigators and our troopers, but it's very hard for this community. You know, this type of loss is tragic.
1: Miller says the suspect, 39-year-old Chad Hitman, was found dead as investigators pieced together what happened. 2 men are in custody after a state and federal law enforcement operation in Milford. Indiana State Police and the FBI searched a home on West 1st Street Friday, arresting 32-year-old Jefferson Velasquez Pedrosa of Berwyn on a federal bank burglary count and theft warrants. And police say 19-year-old wind buyer Acosta of Chicago fled but was captured about 2 hours later. A man died after a golf cart crash near the Pretty Lake Golf Club in Plymouth. Police arrived in the 10,000 block at Pretty Lake Trail just after 1 o'clock yesterday morning to investigate a crash. There they found 64-year-old James Gull Jr. off the golf club on a golf cart and drove off to an embankment onto an asphalt parking lot. Deputies say Gull died at the scene. They believe alcohol might have been involved. And checking out Michiana's election headquarters, a new TV ad featuring Congressman Mark Messmer of Indiana playing a trumpet is raising some eyebrows in the 8th District.
6: Though virtually identical to imagery from his past campaign ads, this commercial was paid for with taxpayer dollars. USI professor of political science Dr. Matt Hanka spoke to WEHT.
7: It's tied to an election. The voters know it's tied to an election. If I didn't know that that was paid by Messmer, I would think it was a political ad. It's trying to appeal to the voter. You cross that line, or it's a gray, gray area of trying to appeal rather than to inform.
6: Messmer currently holds nearly $700,000 in his campaign account, more than double his November opponent. Jeanette Cruz, Network Indiana.
1: 6:36.
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1: Keeping an eye on Lincoln Way West on the west side of South Bend this morning due to a crash just east of the airport at Sheridan. The road's been blocked. It looks like they might have reopened both lanes now, but I'm seeing some pretty heavy slowing in that area, especially headed toward the airport. Traffic is crawling for a spell of it. So again, if you're in a hurry, you might want to reroute yourself and find a different way to get to the airport or parts west thereof. Again, Lincoln Way and Sheridan is the hot spot on the map right now in South Bend. Otherwise, the downtown area looks okay. Sample Street, just a little bit busy. And Western Avenue, busy at Mayflower Road this morning. All four directions currently at that intersection. Not sure that you'll need any extra travel time, however. Checking out Capitol Avenue traffic. Good morning, drivers at Douglas Road and Day Road. We see you. Also seeing you at McKinley and Jefferson. No extra travel time needed through all of that. Slowdowns on Lincoln Way in the Trim Branch Park area. That's thanks to construction going on down to one lane each direction there. A couple extra minutes and a lot of extra caution getting through there. County Road 17 in Elkhart County, among our busiest Elkhart County roads currently, at State Road 120 and Middlebury Street and Beck Drive. And the cleanup of a crash continues, by the way, at Beck Drive. We are noticing a hefty slowdown headed in the eastbound lanes of Beck. Right now, you're blocked up, backed up, that is, for several blocks, and traffic is kind of crawling getting through that cleanup of the crash there. Rest of Elkhart County looks normal, and anything in your path, 574-2595-953 to text in.
0: Now, from the Glass Doctor of Indiana Weather Center, here's your Storm Alert weather forecast.
8: Partly cloudy skies today. We'll see a slight chance of a shower. High temperatures getting up around 77. A little gusty winds this afternoon. Overnight tonight will be mostly clear with lows dropping down to near 60. And then for Tuesday, we'll see some sunshine. High temperatures right around 80 degrees. We're back to chances of rain on Wednesday. I'm WSBT 22 Chief Meteorologist Carrie Pujol.
1: It's a daylight, a partly cloudy sky. Temperature is 67. 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Coming up in 2 minutes here on Michiana Mornings, those shock gloves that could be used to ICE agents have already been used for years by other law enforcement agencies. MNC News Time, 6:38.
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10: Hi, it's John Sibney from Michiana Mornings to let you know about an exciting event coming to our area. The St. Joseph County Republican Party's annual Lincoln Day Dinner is happening Thursday, October 15th at Four Winds Hotel and Casino in South Bend. This year's featured guest is investigative reporter Nick Shirley, who gained national attention for exposing what's been called the largest taxpayer fraud scandal in United States history. And now you'll have the opportunity to hear directly from the reporter whose work has sparked a nationwide conversation, and he's bringing that same investigative focus right here, looking into potential fraud in St. Joseph County and Michiana. The Lincoln Day Dinner brings together hundreds of conservatives while supporting local Republican candidates and grassroots efforts. 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
1: 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Luigi Mangione pleading guilty in a New York City court to killing UnitedHealthcare CEO Brian Thompson.
12: The 28-year-old confessed to targeting and murdering Thompson. He read a prepared statement expressing no remorse as Thompson's wife and family sat in the courtroom for the first time. Mangione telling a federal judge this, quote, "Before traveling to New York, I used a 3D printer to make part of a gun. On the morning of December 4th, 2024, I shot Mr. Thompson in Manhattan and he died. I knew what I was doing was illegal." Mangione also admitted he emailed UnitedHealthcare's leadership posing as an investor, tricking them into sharing the location of its investor conference in New York City.
1: That is Fox's Chanley Painter reporting. Mangione's defense team spoke outside the courtroom after Friday's appearance, defending their client and noting his public support without addressing Brian Thompson's grieving family. Well, those shock gloves that could be issued to ICE agents are not new. While the Department of Homeland Security is proposing a plan to spend $20 million on the gloves that contain an electrical current, it's already in use in some law enforcement agencies.
13: None of our officers that use any of our less lethal stuff, be it taser, the gloves or pepper spray, are allowed to have those and deploy those unless they've been exposed to it themselves. Everybody that uses these in my agency has experienced what it feels like and understands that it's not pleasant. And so they're going to be more hesitant to use it unless it's necessary because they know how it feels.
1: All right. Sorry about that. That's Tennessee Hawkins County Lieutenant Butch Galleon, who says they've been using them for years. And all of their officers there are, like he said, are required to be on the receiving end of that shock during training. Check this out. The mayor of Lawrence, Massachusetts is facing federal fraud and money laundering charges. Brian DePena, a dual U.S. and Dominican Republican citizen, is accused of misusing a $1.5 million COVID relief loan. Prosecutors say he used more than $880,000 for property mortgages and about $90,000 for his mayoral campaign. DePena appeared in federal court Friday and was released after surrendering his passport. If he's convicted, he could face up to 20 years for fraud and up to 10 years for money laundering. And Dallas-Fort Worth International Airport will not move forward with a proposal to install Islamic foot washing stations.
14: Texas Governor Greg Abbott has directed a review of state grants to entities operating Dallas-Fort Worth International Airport and George Bush Intercontinental Airports for possible revocation and denial of future funding. The review, after DFW announced plans to install Islamic foot washing stations but later reneged. Abbott wrote on X on Friday that government-owned airports cannot favor one religion over all others. He also referred both airports to the U.S. Department of Transportation for investigation. DFW's filing initially listed the project as privately funded at a cost of $300,000, with construction to be completed at the end of the year. Deborah Valentine, Fox News.
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1: MNC News Time, 6:45. 11 dogs connected to a Danville animal hoarding investigation have all tested positive for canine parvo, a highly contagious and potentially deadly virus for dogs. The animals were removed from a home where more than 10 others were found living in severe neglect conditions. James Wesley was arrested on felony charges. And President Trump is urging the Senate to approve a bill authorizing permanent daylight saving time, and the House has already passed it.
18: The clock is ticking on the U.S. Senate to pass permanent daylight saving time. The bill is passed.
19: The House voted overwhelmingly earlier this year to lock the clock, canceling the biannual ritual of springing forward and falling back. President Trump declaring that people are, quote, sick and tired of changing the clocks, calling the practice foolish. The issue isn't partisan. Time change advocates say passing the bill is more pressing than you think. There's no consensus from residents of states which are split by two time zones.
1: That's Fox's Chad Pergram, and this is not our first go-around with this. Back in 1973, Congress approved year-round daylight saving time, but then reversed it just 6 months later.
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1: Still seeing a lot of slowing on Lincoln Way West east of the airport. Crash reported at Sheridan. Traffic's flowing, but man, is it a slow go right now, especially in the westbound lanes headed toward the airport. We also have a bit of slowing at Lincoln Way Appendix, but that's just normal busy traffic here on a Monday morning. The LaSalle Avenue corridor filling in between MLK and William Street, and then Sample Street busy, but no extra travel time needed, at least for now, if you're in the area of Sample at Main, Michigan, Chapin, or Prairie. Checking out Mishawaka Roads, the slowing continues along Lincoln Way there. That's in the Twin Branch neighborhood. That's thanks to construction. And in Elkhart County, just looks like normal traffic on 17, except for at Beck Drive, where cleanup of a crash continues. And we're seeing still some slowdowns there in the eastbound lanes at that intersection. Again, County Road 17 at Beck Drive. Anything in your path? 574-2595-953.
20: Now, from the Glass Doctor of Indiana Weather Center, here's your storm alert weather forecast.
8: Partly cloudy skies today. We'll see a slight chance of a shower. High temperatures getting up around 77. A little gusty winds this afternoon. Overnight tonight will be mostly clear with lows dropping down to near 60. And then for Tuesday, we'll see some sunshine. High temperatures right around 80 degrees. We're back to chances of rain on Wednesday. I'm WSBT 22 Chief Meteorologist Carrie Pujol.
1: That may be even a thunderstorm at midweek, hopefully not severe style, mostly cloudy otherwise. High 78 Thursday, back to sunshine, and that sticks with us for Friday as well. Both Thursday and Friday highs topping out right around 74 degrees. And don't forget, Friday night football begins on this Friday night, and so hopefully pleasant conditions as the teams kick off. Currently, we have 67 degrees, a nice sunrise to the east if you can check it out. 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Cardinals beat the Cubs 11-4. The White Sox over the Tigers 7-5. The Brewers beat the Dodgers 6-2, and Marlins over the Reds 7-1. Not a good week for your South Bend Cubs, but they did manage a win against the Great Lakes Loons on Sunday. Final score for that game, 7-4. And in the WNBA, the Indiana Fever beat the Atlanta Dream in an exciting overtime period, 95-91. 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
21: Purdue football coach Barry Odom talks about what he has seen of the Boilermakers so far as they go through fall camp.
22: Big time improvement from day one till now, and I know everybody says that, but it's real with this group. They are super competitive, which is something that we've worked really hard to capture. They're showing that right now in every situation.
21: The Boilers are hoping to break out of their slump this year. They've only won three games over the last two seasons. Purdue will open the season against Indiana State in September. The NBA has released the full schedule for the upcoming regular season. The Pistons open the season when they host the Boston Celtics on October 20th. Detroit wraps up the year on the road when it visits the Washington Wizards on April 11th. As for the Pacers, their tip-off of the season is October 21st when they visit the New Orleans Pelicans. Indiana finishes the year on the road when it visits the New York Knicks on April 11th. And a federal civil rights agency has dropped a subpoena enforcement action against Nike over the sportswear giant's hiring and diversity practices.
23: 7 months after the Equal Employment Opportunity Commission asked a federal court to force Nike to comply with a subpoena seeking information about its diversity, equity, and inclusion policies, the agency backing off. In a court filing, the EEOC said Nike has now provided the requested documents and information. EEOC Chair Andrea Lucas launched the investigation herself in 2024 as part of her broader scrutiny of corporate DEI policies, alleging Nike discriminated against white employees. Nike declined to comment on the dismissal, but had argued in court the subpoena amounted to a fishing expedition. Carmen Roberts, Fox News.
21: That's your sports. Victor Garcia, MNC News.
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4: MNC News Time, 6:53. It's time to check out Impress Jewelry Creations, creating beautiful pieces for the moments that will last a lifetime. It's also time for your good news of the day. Construction officially underway on a major new research and technology development center in downtown South Bend.
5: City leaders joined representatives from Notre Dame to break ground on Colfax Corner. The five-story, 202,000-square-foot innovation hub will be built at Colfax Avenue and Lafayette Boulevard. The development is expected to focus heavily on artificial intelligence, data analytics, and other technology fields. The historic Tribune Building facade will also be preserved and incorporated into the project. The development is backed by a $30 million Lilly Endowment grant and is expected to open in the summer of 2028. Heather Starr, MNC News.
4: And a pricey piece of Picasso art believed to have been stolen from a Milwaukee gallery years ago has been found and returned.
6: Milwaukee art gallery owner Bill DeLind once proudly sported a signed etching of Pablo Picasso's Torero in his lobby, but on a February day in 2018 noticed it was missing from its spot and reported it stolen. DeLind never thought it would be found. He claimed the theft to his insurer, but DeLind was happily shocked to hear from them just this month that a local landlord found the Picasso piece when cleaning out a vacant apartment. That landlord had it examined by an antiques dealer who recognized it and advised him to turn it in. DeLind, who was also an appraiser, says the original Picasso would be worth as much as $50,000. Eben Brown, Fox News.
4: 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Coming up next, traffic, weather, and Sean Hannity, MNC News Time, 6:50.

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1: They opened the road. They closed the road. They opened it. Might be shut down again. I'm talking about Lincoln Way, just east of the airport in South Bend. There was a crash at Sheridan. We've seen on and off traffic stoppages, slowdowns, everything in between. Right now, traffic is really piled up, especially in the westbound lanes headed toward the airport. Avoid that area if you can. Once again, we're talking about Lincoln Way at Sheridan. And then let's move all the way over to Elkhart County, where slowing continues at Beck Drive, cleanup of a crash that occurred almost even an hour ago, and still noticing some hefty slowdowns, especially north and southbound at Beck Drive. Hopefully the emergency crews, if they haven't cleared out already, will be clear there before too long. 17 also slow go right now at Middlebury Street and south of the bypass at County Road 18. And anything in your path, text in. We've had a lot of texts already this morning regarding our collisions at 574-2595-953. Forecast calling for pleasant conditions today. Dry for a change. Sunny skies, high 78. Get out and enjoy. Should be dry all day tomorrow as well. Mostly cloudy, high 80. Next chance of rain comes Wednesday. Showers, T-storms, hopefully not severe. High 78. Right now, it's 67 degrees outside the 95.3 MNC studios.
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3: You know what's fascinating is the Democrats, elected Democrats, they just refuse to condemn Hassan Piker, who's out on the campaign trail. 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I mean, defending Luigione, we have a cut of that. 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Laments that Trump is still alive. Blames Jewish groups for getting him banned from the UK. 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
4: The time is up. I'm Dave Anthony, Fox News. That 60-day Memorandum of Understanding the U.S. and Iran signed as a framework for a deal to end the conflict expires today with no deal in sight.
5: The Memorandum of Understanding was declared over by President Trump on July 8th, a few days after the U.S. renewed military strikes. The Strait of Hormuz remains closed to almost all maritime traffic. Only 5 cargo ships passed through over the weekend. According to the Wall Street Journal, Iran spent the last 60 days boosting missile and drone production.
4: Fox's Jonathan Savage. Now another conflict. Trump's special envoy and Board of Peace member Jared Kushner is in Israel, which rejected the latest Gaza peace plan.
6: Kushner met Sunday in Egypt with Hamas chief Khalil al-Haya to solidify the process for Hamas to lay down their weapons in Gaza. Kushner was joined by Board of Peace envoys Nikolai Mladenov and Tony Blair. Reports indicate he'll meet today with Israeli Prime Minister Benjamin Netanyahu, who recently called the Board of Peace roadmap unacceptable.
4: Fox's Trey Yingston, Tel Aviv. President Trump is scaling back U.S. military exercises with South Korea. citing his good relationship with North Korea's leader.
7: The president posted on Truth Social, the exercises slated to start this week are costly and send a hostile signal to North Korea. He also made it clear he's not happy that South Korea didn't back the U.S. in its military action against Iran. Those exercises have been going on for decades and are meant to help South Korea beef up its readiness against North Korean threats.
4: Fox's Jill Nato, an actress, has died young. Hayden Panettiere, who starred in the TV shows Nashville and Heroes.
8: I've got the Bishop game next week, SATs in October, homecoming's 3 weeks from today, and I'm a freak show.
9: You're being a little dramatic, don't you think?
4: No cause of death given. Panettiere was only 36. A baseball pitcher has also died. Tommy John was 83, famous for more than his pitching. His name lives on medically. The operation he got to repair his elbow decades ago is called Tommy John surgery. America's listening to Fox News.
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4: Parts of Indiana remain underwater in a flooding disaster that's left at least 7 people dead. The White River near Indianapolis crested almost a foot higher than the previous record in 1913. The water is receding in some areas, but...
11: because people start progressing into areas that they can now get to, but there are hazards that have washed into areas that they shouldn't be. There are electrical lines that may become re-energized that are still in water.
4: Hamilton County Emergency Management Director Chad Kinnett, hundreds of homes have been flooded, roads washed out, and there are still 110,000 power outages. There are even more homes and businesses without electricity in Hawaii after Hurricane Lala brushed by the Big Island. The eye did not make landfall, but the storm hit hard.
12: When you have 28 inches of rain, and they had 28 inches of rain in some areas, there's just going to be a ton of landslides on the Big Island.
4: That's Governor Josh Green. Some areas of Hawaii got even more rain than that, around 3 feet. More than 100 homes damaged or destroyed. All schools and government offices closed today in Hawaii. Decades after rapper Tupac Shakur was murdered in Las Vegas, a trial is underway there for the man accused of masterminding the killing.
13: Opening statements are set to begin Monday in the trial for the murder of Tupac Shakur. A jury of 6 men and 10 women was selected to hear the case against Dwayne Keefe D. Davis, who's accused of orchestrating Shakur's killing nearly 30 years ago. The legendary rapper was killed in a drive-by shooting in Las Vegas in 1996. 3 years ago, authorities charged Davis with murder, describing him as the shot caller who orchestrated the killing. He has pleaded not guilty and could be sentenced to life in prison if he's convicted. Shakur was just 25 when he was shot, at a time when he was in the middle of a fierce battle for dominance in a music scene shaped by rival gangs. Michelle Polino, Fox News.
4: On Wall Street, stock futures are mixed before this week's trading. Down modestly for the Dow, up more than 100 points for the NASDAQ. I'm Dave Anthony, and this is Fox News.
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1: 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Good morning. Welcome to a brand new work and school week. I'm John Simney in the MNC News Center. It is Monday, August 17, 2026, and your news continues now with our top local stories here on Michiana Mornings. At least one person was hurt in a shooting on South Bend's south side. Police were called to Peddler's Pub near Ireland Road and Miami Streets around 2:30 Saturday morning. Dispatchers reported at least one person shot. About 10 minutes later, a person with a gunshot wound arrived at Memorial Hospital. It's not clear yet whether the person was connected to the shooting at the bar. An Elkhart man accused of attempted murder is now due back in court this fall.
14: The Goshen News says 27-year-old Braulio Amesquita is accused of attacking a woman in June, including allegedly suffocating her with a pillow and preventing her from calling 911. The woman suffered serious injuries. Amesquita's jury trial is scheduled for November 30th. Alyssa Foster, MN. NBC News.
1: A South Bend man will spend 15 years in federal prison after authorities found nearly 5 pounds of methamphetamine in his vehicle. 51-year-old Keith Jennings pleaded guilty to possession with intent to distribute meth. Federal prosecutors say Jennings was pulled over back in September of last year. A police canine alerted cops to the truck, leading to a search, which uncovered more than 2,100 grams of meth in the back seat. Jennings was sentenced to 180 months in prison. And no answers yet as the Cass County Sheriff's Office continues to investigate a badly decomposed body that was found in a farm field. Deputies were called to the area of McKenzie and Churchill Streets in Volenia Township Thursday after the landowner made the discovery. Authorities have not released the identity of the person or said how they might have died. Anybody with information is asked to contact the Cass County Sheriff's Office.
9: 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Traffic update.
1: All right, slowdowns continue this morning on Lincoln Way. Scene of a crash happened about an hour ago at Sheridan. We've had slow-moving traffic or even non-moving traffic ever since. So if you're headed toward the airport again, traffic is crawling on the approach to the crash site. The eastbound lanes, traffic snarled as well. Avoid if you can. Again, it's Lincoln Way at Sheridan, just east of the airport. Otherwise, South Bend, the rush hour is starting to shape up, but it looks pretty normal right now. The Western Avenue and Wayne Street corridors are filled in. Same goes with the LaSalle Avenue corridor. Sample Street busy at Chapin and Prairie, Maine and Michigan. Also at Fellows. Not sure you'll need any extra travel time just yet, though, but maybe here in about half an hour or so. Lincoln Way slow go at Logan, Church, Maine, Cedar Street, Burkett Avenue, Capitol Avenue, of course, and then also slow thanks to construction in the Twin Branch Park area, especially in the eastbound lanes right now. We've seen some very slow-moving traffic in that area there by the elementary school and the park. Anything in your path, you can text in 574-2595-953.

0: gusty winds this afternoon. Overnight tonight will be mostly clear with lows dropping down to near 60. And then for Tuesday, we'll see some sunshine, high temperatures right around 80 degrees. We're back to chances of rain on Wednesday. I'm WSBT 22 Chief Meteorologist Carrie Pujol.
1: Clouds overhead for now, 67 degrees here at the MNC Studios. 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Coming up in 60 seconds, how South Bend's working to improve safety at some of the city's viaducts. 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
5: 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We'll talk about that and more Monday, 3 to 6 on MNC.
1: 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And now the local news watch continues. Students at several area schools headed back to the classroom today. In Indiana, it's the first day of school at Culver Academies, and it's also the first day of school at St. Joseph Grade School in South Bend. In Michigan, Burr Oak Community Schools begins their new school year. It's the first day of classes for LaPorte students. That's now moved to Wednesday of this week, all because of last week's storms. Things are delayed. Michigan schools headed back to the classrooms with another bill getting harder to ignore, and that is the cost of keeping kids on the roads.
6: School districts across Michigan are watching fuel prices eat into transportation budgets, with some costs already running above what they planned for. Administrators warn that if prices keep climbing, districts could have to make adjustments elsewhere in their budgets, potentially putting pressure on programs and other services. Tommy Lee, MNC News.
1: And districts say the impact varies depending on how each school system handles transportation. MNC News Time, 7:11. The city of South Bend's adding nearly 19 lane miles of street paving to its schedule this year.
7: The additional paving will focus on several high traffic streets that are in deteriorating condition. That brings the city's total planned paving for this year to about 59 lane miles. Work is expected to be completed by the end of October. City officials say streets are selected for paving based on a surface condition assessment that rates roads on a scale of 0 to 100. You can see the full list of streets scheduled for paving at 953mnc.com. Victor Garcia, MNC News.
1: South Bend's also putting up to $1 million toward improvements at three downtown viaducts. The Redevelopment Commission approved the funding for better lighting and other changes aimed at improving safety. Commissioners also raised concerns about homeless encampments near the viaducts. So South Bend police will be involved in the safety, and cameras could eventually be added in those areas. Coming up next, we'll bring you top trending stories. Also, check out your five-day forecast for the work week ahead. MNC News Time, 7:13.
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3: MNC News time now, 7:15. NIPSCO says it could take until Friday to fully restore power across northwestern Indiana after last week's severe weather. The storms caused the largest outage in the company's history, leaving more than 300,000 customers without electricity. NIPSCO says crews have restored power to more than 98,000 so far, including most hospitals in that area. More than 181,000 customers, though, are still in the dark. And lawmakers and military families are raising concerns about the condition of Navy sailors aboard the USS Abraham Lincoln, which has been deployed to the Middle East since January.
4: There has been some concern expressed about conditions on board the USS Lincoln by family members of those on board and some lawmakers. But Secretary of War Pete Hegseth said just yesterday that everyone on board, every ship in the Gulf, is getting everything they need. And CENTCOM followed that up by saying some of the reporting about conditions on the Lincoln is flat out false, adding, quote, "The sailors and Marines of the Abraham Lincoln carrier strike group remain resilient and resolved after more than 260 days at sea, 10,000 aircraft flights."
3: It's Fox's Jonathan Hunt. In a post on X, Democratic California Congresswoman Mike Levin claimed that the carrier suffered, quote, "moldy showers, broken toilets, and no hot water for weeks." But a report coming from the Navy Times claimed at least two sailors had to be prevented from jumping overboard and committing suicide, all of which the Pentagon denies. 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
3: Still slow on the west side of South Bend, Lincoln Way at Sheridan. Scene of a crash happened about an hour ago, but the slowdowns in either direction still continue. Traffic crawling for a spell in the westbound lane, westbound lanes, that is, headed toward the airport. We're also slow go right now eastbound Lincoln Way at Bendix Drive. That has nothing to do with the crash, though, just a normal Monday morning and school morning traffic. Western Avenue, we got slowdowns right now at Walnut. That's the railroad viaduct. If you're on Sample Street, brake lights aplenty at Chapin and Prairie, Maine, Michigan, and Fellows. No extra travel time needed just yet. Lincoln Way slow in Mishawaka at Logan, Maine, Church, Cedar, Burkett. Also at Beaker Street now, Capitol Avenue, and thanks to construction, slow on and off between Capitol and Bittersweet in that Trim Branch Park area. In Elkhart County, Let's check out Beck Drive at County Road 17. This was seen of a crash about an hour ago as well. And it looks like we just have the normal north and southbound slowing now at that intersection. Again, 17 to Beck Drive. No more eastbound backup. Everything is back to normal there. Anything in your path, you can text into us at 574-2595-953.
2: Now, from the Glass Doctor of Indiana Weather Center, here's your Storm Alert weather forecast.
5: Partly cloudy skies today. We'll see a slight chance of a shower. High temperatures getting up around 77. A little gusty winds this afternoon. Overnight tonight will be mostly clear with lows dropping down to near 60. And then for Tuesday, we'll see some sunshine. High temperatures right around 80 degrees. We're back to chances of rain on Wednesday. I'm WSBT 22 Chief Meteorologist Carrie Pujo.
3: We have cloudy skies and a temperature is 67 here at the 95.3 MNC Studios. 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
3: MNC News Time, 722. Welcome back to live here on this early Monday morning. And back to the News Watch now with a couple of recalls to tell you about here. Consumer alerts, if you will. Just in time for college dorm life to resume, a recall is some mini fridges.
12: The mini fridge recall includes 10 and 15 liter mini fridges with an internal power supply sold on both the Kululi website and Amazon between January 2019 and October 2024 for between $80 and $120. The recall notice indicates the electric switch on the internal power supply can short circuit, causing smoke, sparking, burning, melting, overheating, or fire. Consumers should check the Kululi website for their model number, follow replacement directions, and stop using impacted older models. Kululi reports at least 19 incidents with total property damage estimated at $80,000. One person reported smoke inhalation. Ann Carrick, Fox News.
3: Kululi says newer models with external power supplies are not part of the recall. Here's another one. Federal safety officials warning consumers to stop using Lac-Zoom immersion water heaters immediately. About 98,000 units are affected in this one. Consumer Product Safety Commission says the heaters can ignite within minutes if they're partially or completely out of the water, creating a serious fire risk. Consumers are urged to dispose of the heaters and not give them away or resell them. And now a preview of news that's on tap to come this week.
13: The week ahead.
14: Monday, McDonald's will start offering its first energy drink, the Red Bull Dragon Berry Energizer. And Arkansas gets its first Bucky's store in the city of Benton. Tuesday, it's primary day. Contests are being held in Alaska, Florida, and Wyoming, in addition to a special primary in California for the replacement of Congressman Eric Swalwell, who resigned amid sexual assault accusation. The New York City Council's Committee on Governmental Operations, State and Federal Regulations will be holding an oversight hearing on Mayor Mamdani's pied-à-terre tax. Wednesday, get ready for some pumpkin flavors. Dunkin' Donuts and Panera Bread are releasing their fall menus. Dolly Parton receives the Poets Award at the 19th Annual Academy of Country Music Honors. Thursday, it's the last day of the second round of ticket sales for the Los Angeles Olympics. Also, there's a treasure map on the back of the Declaration of Independence. Philadelphia is celebrating the Nicolas Cage movie National Treasure. Friday, weekend-long activities begin in the Freedom 250 Grand Prix of Washington, D.C. And that's a look at your week ahead. I'm John Saucier, Fox News.
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20: 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Traffic update.
3: Still got the slowdowns on Lincoln Way east of the airport after a crash at Sheridan. Looks like things are maybe starting to get on the mend. So perhaps emergency crews leaving the scene. Starting to look a little bit normal now. So just a heads up, if you do see cops still in the area, that is why there was a crash last hour. And downtown South Bend, so far, so normal as far as the rush hour goes. Capitol Avenue traffic, we are busy at McKinley. We're busy at Jefferson. Lincoln Way, slow down all throughout the downtown Mishawaka area at Logan, Main, Church, Cedar, Burkett, Beeger, Capitol Avenue, and thanks to construction in the Twin Branch neighborhood, both directions right now, right in front of Twin Branch Park. Traffic is crawling through that work zone right now. Anything in your path, 574-25-95-95-3. Forecast on the mend after the past several days with rain. We started to dry out yesterday. A continuation of that will happen today. Sunny skies, afternoon high right up to 78. Tomorrow should be dry for the most part, mostly sunny, high 80 outside a spare shower or two. Wednesday, increased chance for rain, showers, thunderstorms, hopefully not severe. A mostly gray day for Wednesday, high 78. Cooling down to 74 for both Thursday and Friday, with 74 degrees, mostly sunny skies for both. And currently, 67 degrees outside the 95.3 MNC studios.
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13: 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It's $3.59 in Goshen at the Lassus on West Pike Street. In Granger, the BP at 23 and Fur is $3.65. 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The Phillips 66 Arco in Plymouth on West Jefferson is $3.55. And in Niles, it's $4.19 a gallon at the Murphy USA on South 11th. 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
3: 728. Dow Jones down 90 points as far as the future markets trading goes. NASDAQ's on the upswing, however, 150, and the S&P 500 futures up 9.25. 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
21: I'm Taylor Riggs, and this is the Fox Business Report.
22: Cooler inflation readings this week are reducing pressure on the Federal Reserve to raise interest rates. The S&P 500 rose to a record yesterday. Social media company Reddit is joining the S&P 500 effective next Tuesday. The stock is rallying. Reddit will replace real estate investment trust AvalonBay, which is merging with Equity Residential. The summer heat and wildfires in Europe are pushing back travel to Europe this fall. Air Canada expects September and October to break records for travel. Delta and United Airlines are also reporting shifting travel patterns, especially for Europe. Reuters says China's car industry is seeing strong sales overseas, but not at home. Car sales in China fell by a fifth in July compared with a year ago. That's your Fox Business Report. I'm Ginny Coselda, invested in you.
23: Can't rule out moisture here again this week. I'm Chief Meteorologist Ryan Martin with Hoosier Act Today's Indiana Farm forecast. Even though I can't rule out moisture, I can tell you it will not be as severe as what we saw last week. Now, that's probably, well, it is good news, and it's probably not necessarily good news that I can't rule out moisture through the week. I can put it to you this way. I think for your Monday, we start with some lingering showers in southern and southeastern Indiana, but that moves away relatively quick. Clouds hold through a large part of the day. We turn out partly sunny for tomorrow and for most of Wednesday. Showers and storms dive southward out of the Great Lakes region for Wednesday night into early Thursday. And then the rest of the week should be dry. Lingering cloud cover, but not a lot of new precipitation. We could stay dry through the weekend and the first half of next week as well. That would be very helpful. Good evaporation in there, although humidity values stay a little elevated. Big drop in temperatures coming later next week, though. I'm Ryan Martin.
3: Dry for us today. Sunny, 78 later on, currently at 67 degrees. MNC News Time, 7:30.
24: News, I'm Gianna Gelosi. Tensions high as the U.S.'s 60-day ceasefire agreement with Iran is set to expire today.
25: And reports indicate very little progress toward a diplomatic solution that would reopen the Strait of Hormuz. The Wall Street Journal reports that Iran has been using this time to prepare for a return to conflict rather than finding a diplomatic off-ramp.
24: Fox's Trey Yanks, actress and singer Hayden Panettiere, died at just 36 years old.
26: Finding Fame, starring alongside Denzel Washington in Remember the Titans, before landing a leading role in Heroes, where she jumped to international fame, playing a super-powered high school cheerleader. She later starred in the musical drama Nashville, where she saw both career and commercial success, earning 2 Golden Globe nominations and having multiple songs on the Billboard Hot Country Songs chart.
24: It's Fox's Todd Pyro. No cause of death has been released. 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
3: MNC News Time, 7:32. Good Monday morning to you. I'm John Zimney in the MNC News Center. Michiana Mornings continues now with more of our top local stories.
27: We've lived here over 45 years and we've never seen anything like this ever.
3: Yet another central Indiana resident reacting after floodwaters devastated her home and her town of Anderson. This is Lieutenant Governor Micah Beckwith urging Hoosiers impacted by flooding to work through their local leaders as Indiana waits for federal assistance.
28: This is kind of a 100-year storm in some places. I mean,
0: I think it's Anderson, Indiana, they have seen flood levels unlike any other since, I think, 1911, I believe, is when what I saw.
3: Now, President Trump has approving the governor's request for a presidential emergency declaration. That approval makes up to $5 million in federal assistance available. Meantime, authorities say at least seven Hoosiers have lost their lives as a result of the storms and flooding.
1: It's really north of the Indianapolis suburbs where we've seen the absolute worst of this. And we've been stuck in a setup where we've seen round after round of heavy showers. In some of these communities, as much as a foot of rain has fallen over the course of the last week. All of that, the last several days, working its way down into streams and rivers. Ultimately, the largest river there, the White River, which runs through Indianapolis, that is where we've seen a whole lot of this flooding.
3: That's Fox meteorologist Adam Klotz. MNC News Time, 7:33. A man died after a golf cart crash near the Pretty Lake Golf Club in Plymouth. Police arrived at the 10,000 block of Pretty Lake Trail just after 1 o'clock yesterday morning to investigate. 64-year-old James Galt Jr. said to went off the golf club course in his cart and drove off an embankment onto an asphalt parking lot. Now, deputies say Galt died at the scene. They do believe alcohol may have been involved. Checking crimes in courts now. A Goshen man's facing several charges, all stemming from a deadly crash in Bristol that took place earlier this year.
4: Police say 25-year-old Luis Perez Duran was behind the wheel when a vehicle crashed and caught fire near Division and Vistula Streets early March 29th. Desiree Lamar died in the crash. An autopsy determined she died from burns and smoke inhalation. Court records say a blood test showed Perez Duran had an alcohol level of 0.13 and also tested positive for THC and cocaine. Investigators also obtained video and social media records they say showed Perez Duran and Lamar drinking together before the crash. Perez Duran faces several charges related to causing death while operating a vehicle while intoxicated or with a controlled substance in his system. Brian Ford, MNC News.
3: Five victims plus a suspect all dead and another person in critical condition. This after a shooting in Missaukee County, Michigan. State Police Lieutenant Ashley Miller says troopers were called to a home on the report of somebody shot Friday morning. And when they got there, they found three people dead and one critically wounded. Investigators then found another fatality in a wooded area and a final victim in another home.
5: We're going to conduct a thorough investigation, and we want to make sure to keep our community members up to date on our current situation and what we're, you know, discovering throughout this process.
3: Miller says the suspect, 39-year-old Chad Hickman, was found dead as investigators piece together what happened. Turning to Michiana's election headquarters, Indiana Congressman Mark Messmer is facing pushback over a recent television commercial.
6: The ad was paid for using official House funds through a constituent outreach process known as franking. While legal, critics argue using public money 80 days before an election blurs the line between informing voters and campaigning. Evansville Councilwoman Mary Allen, who is also Messmer's Democratic opponent, spoke to WEHT.
7: Just because it is legal doesn't make it ethical and doesn't mean we should be doing it. We are in a time right now where we are seeing public trust in elected officials at a low. And these are the types of things that feed that narrative.
6: Messmer has defended the ad, stating it was fully reviewed and approved by the House of Communication Standards Commission. Jeanette Cruz, Network Indiana.
3: And we have some work to do. It turns out the states of Indiana, Michigan, and Ohio finishing in the bottom half of a new study about the best states to live in.
13: A new study from WalletHub ranked Indiana 25th, Ohio 28th, and Michigan 29th, based on metrics including housing costs, job opportunities, education, safety, commutes, and overall quality of life. Indiana ranked 4th in the nation for affordability. Idaho was the best state to live in, with New Mexico finishing at the bottom of the list. Illinois finished 18th. The best placement in the region was Wisconsin at 3rd. Kentucky, Tennessee, and West Virginia were all in the 40s. Tommy Lee, MNC News.
3: 7:36.
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3: We are back to normal on Lincoln Way at Sheridan after a crash just east of the airport. Traffic no longer being detoured and no longer slow. You're driving pretty much at top speed at this point. Still maybe a leftover emergency vehicle or two. Make sure to move over if there is one as you pass through that area. Otherwise, South Bend looks fairly normal right now. Mishawaka, again, it's Lincoln Way with on and off slowing, stretching from Logan all the way to Capitol Avenue and in front of the Twin Branch Park in elementary school. Construction-related slowing happening there. State Road 23, just north of North Liberty, slowdowns thanks to construction. We're also slow at 23 and Mayflower Road, southwest of the bypass. The bypass itself is okay. I'm seeing brake lights thanks to road construction happening at Stairwell 15 at the big old truck stop there. And then with the school rush beginning at Northridge High School, their eastbound lanes are a bit slow go right now on the approach at 20 and County Road 35. What else can we tell you right now? If you're hitting the toll road, we're good. You're at top speed here. If you're headed to Northwestern Indiana, the toll road's fine throughout the whole area. 80, 94, 90 over the Skyway into Chicago is okay. But if you get off the main roads and even hit like US 20 in Porter County, you're going to notice still quite a mess. Cleanup very slow. So many trees down, so many power lines down or snagged in the trees, and a lot of people still without power there, and that includes multiple businesses. I'm talking like dozens and dozens of businesses throughout Porter and Lake County. So number one, check to make sure if you have a business appointment that they have power. And number two, if you are driving that area, even like I said, US 20, be very careful. Power lines are still in the roadway. It's just going that slow there. Anything in your path, text in 574-2595-953. 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
20: Now, from the Glass Doctor of Indiana Weather Center, here's your Storm Alert weather forecast.
2: Partly cloudy skies today. We'll see a slight chance of a shower. High temperatures getting up around 77. A little gusty winds this afternoon. Overnight tonight will be mostly clear with lows dropping down to near 60. And then for Tuesday, we'll see some sunshine. High temperatures right around 80 degrees. We're back to chances of rain on Wednesday. I'm WSBT 22 Chief Meteorologist Carrie Pujol.
3: Seeing the sun finally come out after a cloudy start to the morning. Our temperature holding at 67 degrees at the 95.3 MNC studios. 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
3: 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And now the local news watch continues with Luigi Mangione pleading guilty to killing UnitedHealthcare CEO Brian Thompson at the start of the weekend.
10: Shackled in a Manhattan courtroom, Luigi Mangione confessed to targeting and murdering UnitedHealthcare CEO Brian Thompson, telling a federal judge, "Before traveling to New York, I used a 3D printer to make part of a gun. On the morning of December 4th, 2024, I shot Mr. Thompson in Manhattan, and he died. I knew what I was doing was illegal." Mangione admits he emailed UnitedHealthcare's leadership, posing as an investor, tricking them into sharing the location of its investor conference in New York City. As Mangione confessed, Brian Thompson's wife took deep breaths and wiped away tears. After the hearing, Mangione's lawyers continued to defend him, even mentioning his supporters while making no mention of the Thompson family.
3: Now that's Fox's Brian Yenis reporting. Mangione's federal sentencing is scheduled for December, but his legal team is fighting to have his state trial dismissed, arguing double jeopardy laws. The U.S. Army has temporarily grounded all Apache helicopter flights in the wake of last Wednesday's fatal crash near Fort Hood in Texas. Two soldiers on board an Apache were killed in that crash, and the Army says the attack helicopter experienced what they called a mishap during a maintenance test flight. A Kentucky woman is facing federal charges after she allegedly vandalized the World War II Memorial at the National Mall in D.C.
11: This brazen act of vandalism took place in broad daylight. Witnesses snapped photos as it was happening. And D.C. U.S. Attorney Jeanine Pirro announced the arrest of 41-year-old Melissa Ferris, a Kentucky woman accused of pouring bubble soap into the World War II Memorial center fountain and then spray painting the words, quote, "clean hands, dirty money" on a balcony. This photo appears to catch Ferris in the act, and she reportedly admitted the act on social media. President Trump posting on Truth Social, quote, "there can be no greater insult to those American heroes who died in World War II. Where did these animals come from?"
3: That's Fox's Anita Vogel. Pending her next hearing, Ferris will remain in federal custody, and she faces two charges, both carrying a potential of up to 10 years behind bars. And New York City Zohran Mamdani is being brought to court over his second home tax. President Trump says the tax is terrible policy.
12: They're driving out businesses. They're driving out people. They're driving out not even rich people. They're driving out the middle class. You're not going to have anybody left to pay any taxes. And if you don't pay taxes, you know what happens. Squalor. Squalor, filth.
3: And despite the new legal hurdle, Mamdani says he still stands behind the tax and claims it's vital for providing free public services that he promised during his campaign. Coming up in 2 minutes, we'll check out top trending stories for your early Monday morning, as well as the forecast for the full week ahead. MNC News Time, 7:43.
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3: MNC News Time now, 7:45. The body of 18-year-old Matthew Morey, who went missing last week in Delaware County, was found. The Delaware County Sheriff's Office confirmed over the weekend Morey's body was recovered from the Mississinewa River. Morey was reported missing after he and a jump group from a bridge into the swollen water. Three others were found after jumping from that bridge. The Florida Governor Ron DeSantis says the state is encouraging innovation in travel with personal flying vehicles. That's right, the Jetsons. He says it could be good for emergency response.
15: This could be used for medical transport. It could be used for a disaster response, an emergency response. It could be used for law enforcement.
3: And also for regular George Jetsons flying around.
15: It's a solution to maybe navigate some of these really difficult to drive areas. So if you land in Tampa Airport, and you want to go to Disney World or Universal, you could potentially just leapfrog.
3: The new advanced air mobility or flying car tech is being researched at the state's SunTrax facility in Auburndale. They plan to host a series of test flights by the end of the year.
20: 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Traffic update.
3: Traffic flying on the bypass and the toll road that we do have brake lights bypass right now. US 20, State Road 15, and also eastbound at Cutter Road 35 near Northridge High School. Some construction-related slowing in that neck of the woods there of Elkhart County, and it's on State Road 13 as you get into Michigan. So just over the border at 131 in Michigan from the state line up to White Pigeon. I'm seeing slowdowns right now. Both directions of travel. There might be flaggers at the scene there. And then in the southern portion of Elkhart County, between Syracuse and Ligonier, I'm talking about US 6 right now, slowdowns thanks to construction there. It's pretty close to Ligonier, not at the 33 T-Bone interchange like what we've typically seen over the past few weeks. The crash has been cleaned up. If you've been hearing us report one at Lincoln Way at Sheridan, just east of the airport in South Bend, everything is back to normal there. And so far, our rush hours look fairly normal in downtown South Bend, downtown Mishawaka, Elkhart, and in downtown Goshen. 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Text in 574-2595-953. 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
20: Now, from the Glass Doctor of Indiana Weather Center, here's your Storm Alert weather forecast.
2: Partly cloudy skies today. We'll see a slight chance of a shower. High temperatures getting up around 77. A little gusty winds this afternoon. Overnight tonight will be mostly clear with lows dropping down to near 60. And then for Tuesday, we'll see some sunshine. High temperatures right around 80 degrees. We're back to chances of rain on Wednesday. I'm WSBT 22 Chief Meteorologist Carrie Pujol.
3: Sun's coming out, but we got heat. Easy skies. Our current temp 67, kind of muggy outside the 95.3 MNC studios. 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Checking out the baseball scoreboard, Cardinals over the Cubs, 11-4. White Sox defeated the Tigers, 7-5. The Brewers beat the Dodgers, 6-2. And Marlins over the Reds, 7-1. It was not a good week last week for the South Bend Cubs. They won only two. Their last was yesterday against the Great Lake Loons, 7-4, the final in that one. And it took overtime for the Indiana Fever to beat the Atlanta Dream. Final score for that, 95-91, Indiana now winning four in a row. Now with more sports, here's Victor Garcia.
16: Purdue football coach Barry Odom talks about what he has seen of the Boilermakers so far as they go through fall camp.
17: Big time improvement from day one till now, and I know everybody says that, but it's real with this group. They are super competitive, which is something that we've worked really hard to capture. They're showing that right now in every situation.
16: The Boilers are hoping to break out of their slump this year. They've only won three games over the last two seasons. Purdue will open the season against Indiana State in September. The NBA has released the full schedule for the upcoming regular season. The Pistons open the season when they host the Boston Celtics on October 20th. Detroit wraps up the year on the road when it visits the Washington Wizards on April 11th. As for the Pacers, their tip-off of the season is October 21st when they visit the New Orleans Pelicans. Indiana finishes the year on the road when it visits the New York Knicks on April 11th. And a federal civil rights agency has dropped a subpoena enforcement action against Nike over the sportswear giant's hiring and diversity practices.
18: 7 months after the Equal Employment Opportunity Commission asked a federal court to force Nike to comply with a subpoena seeking information about its diversity, equity, and inclusion policies, the agency's backing off. In a court filing, the EEOC said Nike has now provided the requested documents and information. EEOC Chair Andrea Lucas launched the investigation herself in 2024 as part of her broader scrutiny of corporate DEI policies, alleging Nike discriminated against white employees. Nike declined to comment on the dismissal, but had argued in court the subpoena amounted to a fishing expedition. Carmen Roberts, Fox News.
16: That's your sports. Victor Garcia, MNC News.
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3: MNC News Time, 7:53. Time to check out Impress Jewelry Creations, creating beautiful pieces for the moments that'll last a lifetime. And this portion of the show, also brought to you by Sweetamine, the glycine miracle, the science of living long and free from inflammation. Before we get to our main topic, number one, happy birthday, Laura Smith.
4: And happy birthday.
3: I know you're sharing in that... accolade there.
4: Yes.
3: And number two, Brittany's in a bad mood because we've had tree crews outside our studios this morning cutting down trees.
4: Shout out to Chad. Chad with Eager Beaver. Yep, they were out there. And
3: wait, that's the name of the tree company?
4: It is.
3: Eager Beaver.
4: Eager okay. Beaver. And I was saying to Reed, who sits in there with me, I said, what is that sound? Because it was dark and I couldn't see anything.
3: I was hearing it too. I was looking all over. What's going on?
4: Yeah. And he's like, oh, I think it's just a dump truck. No, it wasn't. They were chopping down the cute little tree.
3: Yeah, they're cutting down nature outside of our studios. Rumor is they're putting in a data center. I just say, that's the rumor I'm
4: You're
3: spreading.
4: So funny.
3: That's Eric Church with a drink in his hand. And I heard there was a concert over the weekend.
4: It was incredible.
3: We're talking Boots in the Bend.
4: The Eric Church was here, headlined Saturday night. It was such an epic day of country music. Friday, they had Hardy headlining. And so it was so great to be out there. And I kind of perused. So I would stand with one group and then go to another because you really got to see so many familiar, fun faces that you don't normally get to see. And everyone was just in such a great mood.
3: Yeah. What would you estimate the crowd size?
23: Yes.
4: Oh, man. A couple thousand. 7,000?
3: 7,000?
4: 8,000, okay. Perhaps?
3: Brittany might not be good at that game where you have to guess the jelly beans in the jar. So, I don't know. It looked bigger than that to me, but what do I know?
4: Well, maybe it was. I don't know. It just did not feel like the fairgrounds at all. It felt so surreal. I kept thinking, Eric Church is in South Bend. At one point, someone threw him a Play Like a Champion Today flag, and he downed it like it was a cap or a cape. It was just super awesome.
3: And was it like Woodstock? Because, I mean, it rained for part of the weekend, so was it muddy out there? Or
4: it wasn't too bad.
3: Okay, good.
4: Yeah, some people, you know, there were muddy parts, but everyone kind of did their best to walk around it. The grounds were organized so nicely. It was a lot of fun.
24: Okay, Matt, give me your review of the concert tonight.
25: I don't know. Oh, it was fantastic. Can't wait till next year.
24: Yeah, there you go. All right, Dorian, best moment of the concert.
26: Shane, good job, Eric.
25: Hey, the best part was I got to see Brittany Bailey.
24: Oh, I just love you.
25: Yeah, you're awesome.
0: just hanging out with friends, singing, enjoying the evening here in South Bend. Got to bring my brother and got to hang out with Brittany. That was great.
24: Aw, and I can't believe I signed his butt cheek. That's crazy.
1: What? Yeah, wait. Thank you. I'm getting it tattooed on later.
3: Wait. What?
1: Good job, Eric.
3: Okay, hang on. Hang on. Let's rewind. That's a joke, right?
24: Could it be? Maybe. I'll let you decide.
3: Okay.
24: Eric Church has a lyric in his song where he's got the little tattoo playing peekaboo on your back.
3: Uh-huh.
24: So maybe there will be a tattoo.
3: Okay. All right.
24: But after every song, he would say, good job, Eric. Like he was relying solely on that kind of coaching.
3: Mm-hmm.
24: But it was so much fun.
3: Mm-hmm.
24: If you want. Yeah, there's a play. There's a little live part of Eric.
3: Okay, let's go.

0: Is that you?
1: No.
0: Oh, yeah. Wow.
1: You can tell I was standing around a lot of boring people. Lot of people who had not had any
0: just don't
1: adult
0: know how
1: beverages.
0: To have a good time, you know, right when it's like right in front of them. Do you think there'll be another Boots in the Bend next year?
1: I would say so.
0: Okay.
1: This was too big to not continue.
0: Yeah.
1: And I say it could get even bigger.
0: Uh-huh.
1: I know. And I wasn't even super VIP because we were general admission. They had VIP and super VIP where they had these still, like, scenes
0: Wait,
1: where
0: hang
1: people
0: on.
1: Were above.
0: You work in country music and you weren't VIP VIP?
1: No. I was just fine with that.
0: People are screaming for you. You should have been, like, all
1: time. Yeah, but I was down there signing autographs. That wouldn't have happened if I was super VIP.
0: Yeah, that is true. That is true.
1: So next year, you guys got to go.
0: Okay. The Daily with Brittany Bailey, Boots in the Bend style here on 95.3 MNC.

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2: 8 o'clock.
3: It is still President Trump's number one goal in the Iran conflict. I'm Dave Anthony, Fox News. Writing on Truth Social a short time ago, Iran cannot have in any way, shape, or form a nuclear weapon.
4: I just got off the phone with President Trump, who discussed the situation with Iran as the 60-day memorandum of understanding expires.
3: That memorandum set up a ceasefire as the framework for a deal that never happened. Fox's Trey Yingston, Tel Aviv.
4: The president told Fox News Iran should raise the white flag of surrender. He went on to say, I have no time schedule. I'm not in a hurry. The president indicated that the U.S. naval blockade is continuing to put new economic pressure on the Iranian regime, despite what the Iranians have said publicly. He said they're good poker players, but they're dying.
3: Iran continues to attack ships in the Strait of Hormuz. Only 5 vessels went through there over the weekend. The president also talked to Trey about his Board of Peace plan for Gaza, saying Hamas is giving up their weapons. The day after his special envoy, Jared Kushner, held talks with Hamas in Egypt. Now, Israel's rejected that plan as unacceptable. Kushner will meet today with Israeli Prime Minister Benjamin Netanyahu. The president's also scaling back U.S. military exercises with South Korea.
5: Ulchi Freedom Shield is an annual set of drills designed to ensure South Korean and American troops can withstand a North Korean attack. But North Korea's leader Kim Jong-un views them as a rehearsal for an invasion of his country. President Trump announced on Truth Social yesterday the drills would be substantially reduced because it's too late to cancel. He said they send a signal that is totally inappropriate and hostile, and cited his very good relationship with Kim.
3: That's Fox's Jonathan Savage. An actress has died. Hayden Panettiere, who made a name for herself as a child and Remember the Titans.
6: Is Coach Yost here?
7: We're busy. Interviewing for head coaching jobs. Got 11 offers and certainly no time for you.
3: Panettiere later starred in the TV shows Heroes in Nashville. She was only 36, no cause of death given. America's listening to Fox News.
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3: A win in federal court for the Trump administration in the president's continued attempt to build more border wall. This case is out of Arizona.
9: Judge Richard Leon rejected a challenge from the Tohono O'odham Nation, which argued the construction would amount to illegal trespassing and reduce its reservation. In his ruling, Judge Leon cited a 1907 proclamation by President Theodore Roosevelt, giving the federal government control over land within 60 feet of the international border. The tribe's reservation was established 10 years later in 1917. The legal win for the federal government comes after President Trump's administration celebrated 15 consecutive months of having zero border releases at the U.S.-Mexico border last week. Ted Lindner, Fox News.
3: On Wall Street, it could be an up-and-down start to the week. Dow futures falling modestly, but they are rising for the Nasdaq. A baseball pitcher has died, but his legacy lives on.
2: He was known as the Bionic Man. After a groundbreaking surgery in 1974 by Dr. Frank Jobe, saved his career. Tommy John won 288 games over 26 seasons with six teams, including the Yankees and Dodgers. That pioneering elbow procedure became known as Tommy John surgery. A cause of death was not given, but John had been in hospice and had been diagnosed with bladder cancer and other ailments in recent years. Tommy John passed away at the age of 83. Frank Lanza, Fox News.
3: On the field, Baltimore beat Tampa Bay 10-2, the Rays' third straight loss after Tampa, the team with the best record in the American League, had won nine games in a row. In golf, Scottie Scheffler, the world's top-ranked player, won the opening tournament of the FedEx Cup playoffs in Memphis by eight strokes, the biggest margin of victory on the PGA Tour this season. Scheffler tells CBS,
6: "It's nice to be able to pay it off with a win this week. You know, statistics are one thing, but being able to win golf tournaments is another."
3: There are 50 golfers left in the playoffs and two more tournaments, and the last one, the winner, gets a $10 million prize. I'm Dave Anthony. This is Fox News.
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0: MNC News Time now, 8:05. Good morning. Welcome to Monday. I'm John Simney, the MNC News Center, here on this August 17th, 2026. Get you caught up now on all the news from over the weekend with our top local stories here on Michiana Mornings. A proposal could soon dramatically reduce the number of townships in St. Joseph County.
10: Portage Township Trustee Jason Critchlow is floating a plan that would consolidate the county's 13 townships into three larger regional townships. The proposal remains in the early stages and comes as a new Indiana law will require some smaller townships to merge. Critchlow says consolidation could reduce costs while potentially improving services, including emergency response. Community meetings are expected to be held to discuss how the consolidation could affect taxes, spending, and local services. Brian Ford, MNC News.
0: Speaking of community meetings, a vision for the riverfront's taking shape now in Benton Harbor.
11: Cornerstone Alliance and community partners have launched a planning process to guide future development along the waterfront. Residents can weigh in during public design sessions August 17th, 18th, and 20th at the Benton Harbor Urban Innovation Lab. An online survey is also available through September 3rd. Plans will focus on housing, recreation, public spaces, connectivity, economic development, and flood resilience. Alyssa Foster, MNC News.
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0: Ooh, haven't seen traffic this busy around Michiana since last spring when school was in session, and now with a lot of schools back at it, we're starting to see the semblance of a rush hour here in rush hour number two, Sample Street slow go eastbound Franklin to Fellows to allow a few extra minutes travel time in that stop and go action that's happening there. Jefferson Boulevard, if you're trying to get into South Bend, close to MLK Jr. Boulevard, you are currently backed up to the bridge. And over the water. Almost to Howard Park. So there's a backup there of East Jefferson Boulevard getting into downtown South Bend. The LaSalle Avenue corridor is packed. I mean, packed. At MLK, at Main, all the way stretching to Chapin and Marion Street. And then east of the river, LaSalle Avenue, slow go from Eddy Street down the hill to Hill Street. Especially in the westbound lanes. If you're in a hurry, take Colfax instead. Eddy Street slow go at the top of the hill, at the bottom of the hill. We also have busy intersections right now. Ironwood Drive at both Jefferson and at McKinley. McKinley busy in Mishawaka right now between Main and the railroad tracks. That includes the Liberty Elementary School area. And then we're also slow go on Lincoln Way throughout Mishawaka. This at Main Church, Cedar, in front of Mishawaka High School westbound, and then eastbound at Beeger Street and Burkett Avenue. Capitol Avenue, Linkaway also slow go on the Trim Branch area. Got the kids getting filing in for school, but then also there's construction on Linkaway right in front of Twin Branch Park. Anything in your path, you can text in 574-2595-953.
1: Now, from the Glass Doctor of Indiana Weather Center, here's your Storm Alert weather forecast.
12: Partly cloudy skies today. We'll see a slight chance of a shower. High temperatures getting up around 77. A little gusty winds this afternoon. Overnight tonight.

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2: Hi, it's John Zimney from Michiana Mornings to let you know about an exciting event coming to our area. The St. Joseph County Republican Party's annual Lincoln Day Dinner is happening Thursday, October 15th at Four Winds Hotel and Casino in South Bend. This year's featured guest is investigative reporter Nick Shirley, who gained national attention for exposing what's been called the largest taxpayer fraud scandal in United States history. And now you'll have the opportunity to hear directly from the reporter whose work has sparked a nationwide conversation, and he's bringing that same investigative focus right here, looking into potential fraud in St. Joseph County and Michiana. The Lincoln Day Dinner brings together hundreds of conservatives while supporting local Republican candidates and grassroots efforts. 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
0: 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And now the local news watch continues. It's the first day of school at Culver Academies and at St. Joseph Grade School in South Bend. In Michigan, Borough Community Schools begin the new school year. First day of school for LaPorte students has now been rescheduled for Wednesday because of last week's storms. The state of Michigan could soon be staring at a fresh new road funding hole, with lawmakers weighing a move that could pull hundreds of millions of dollars from the pavement.
5: A state lawmaker wants to scrap Michigan's 24% wholesale marijuana tax, which was projected to raise $420 million a year, ironically, for roads and infrastructure. Road officials warn they already face a $2.3 billion annual shortfall just to maintain existing roads, and losing that money could mean fewer local projects. Tommy Lee, MNC News.
0: So far, the tax has brought in less than $34 million this year. There's still no word of any arrests after South Bend police responded to a call about shots fired at Peddler's Pub. Police later received reports of a walk-in gunshot wound victim at Memorial Hospital. The incident happened around 2:30 Saturday morning. Cass County Sheriff's deputies continue investigating a body found in a farm field. Deputies were called to the area of McKenzie and Churchill Streets in Volinia Township Thursday after the landowner made the discovery. No word on how that person died. Anybody with info is asked to contact police. And the very latest, as St. Joseph County leaders are considering a tax financing change involving Microsoft's data center in Granger.
6: The county council is weighing whether to expand a tax increment financing, or TIF, district to include the development. Under TIF, increases in property tax revenue generated by new development can be kept within the district and used for infrastructure such as roads, sewer, and water projects. Supporters say that can encourage additional economic development. Critics argue it delays when schools, libraries, and other taxing units benefit from the increased property values. If approved, the county could borrow up to $4 million through a TIF bond for improvements within the district. The county council is expected to vote August 25th. Victor Garcia, MNC News.
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1: Hi, it's John Simney from Michiana Morning. So let you know about an exciting event coming to our area. The St. Joseph County Republican Party's annual Lincoln Day Dinner is happening Thursday, October 15th at Four Winds Hotel and Casino in South Bend. This year's featured guest is investigative reporter Nick Shirley, who gained national attention for exposing what's been called the largest taxpayer fraud scandal in United States history. And now you'll have the opportunity to hear directly from the reporter whose work has sparked a nationwide conversation, and he's bringing that same investigative focus right here, looking into potential fraud in St. Joseph County and Michiana. The Lincoln Day Dinner brings together hundreds of conservatives while supporting local Republican candidates and grassroots efforts. 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
5: Run on the dot at 8:15. A 2-year-old is recovering after being rescued from a flooded home in Rush County, Indiana. Rush County Sheriff's Office says emergency responders were called last Wednesday night after reports that the child had actually drowned in the basement. They hadn't, though. Deep floodwater surrounded the home, made it difficult for first responders to reach the family. A nearby farmer actually had to use a tractor to help crews get to the home and then help bring the child and the family to safety. And a kitchen staple for generations of cooks recently turned 115 years old.
6: Crisco was rolled out in 1911, aimed at cooks looking for an alternative to using animal fat and butter. Their marketing campaign leaned heavily on its all-vegetable claim, reiterated by its catchy ads, some starring a legendary country music voice.
7: You may know me as Loretta Lynn, the country singer, but I'm also Loretta Lynn. A pretty good country cooking.
8: Want 17 blue ribbons to prove it.
6: Touting its usefulness in dishes like fried chicken.
9: The crisp goes in the chicken because Crisco oil stays in the pan.
6: Over the years, Crisco has expanded to canola, corn, and natural blend oils, as well as baking sticks.
7: Crisco will do you proud every time.
6: Happy birthday, Crisco. Tanya J. Powers, Fox News.
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4: 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Traffic update.
5: Zipping right along, traffic is, except for where it's not. That would include in Mishawaka along Lincoln Way right now. We are slow go at Beaker Street, both directions of travel, but especially eastbound. Traffic is crawling in that area right now. I do believe there's an elementary school, and the school rush is on, of course, and we're also seeing backups now in front of Mishawaka High School in either direction of travel. Again, all this off of Lincoln Way. And, well, you know the story. If you drive Lincoln Way near Vistula Road, you have the Twin Branch neighborhood. There is construction plus school back in, and again, all of it not really moving all that fast right now along Lincoln Way. Check it out, South Bend Roads right now, downtown area, pretty normal, except for Jefferson Boulevard getting into downtown South Bend. Right now, you are backed up to St. Louis Boulevard. So the Howard Park area is the slowdown, and it continues all the way west into the downtown area. It's going to be quite a few light cycles before you get to Michigan Street. I'm okay, slow go at LaSalle Avenue. In fact, the entire LaSalle Avenue corridor is pretty much jammed right now, either direction to travel, MLK all the way to Chapin and Marion Street. And LaSalle Avenue also slow go on the south side of St. Joseph High School in South Bend. Eddy Street slow up and down the hill. Let's see, western St. Joseph County, getting to Rolling Prairie or New Carlisle's easy, but west of there, road construction along 20 is causing slowdowns, especially in the Springville area, 20 at State Road 39. That's all congested right now, especially getting into Michigan City. State Road 35, also from US 20 to pretty much the town of LaPorte, I am seeing major slowdowns of both directions of travel. And just a heads up, if you have travel plans into northwestern Indiana, They are still dealing with an incredible amount of power outages after last Tuesday's storms. NIPSCO Electric still reporting more than 100,000 customers without. That's in Porter and Lake Counties specifically. And a lot of tree damage and a lot of power lines still down and close to the streets. So be very, very careful there in Porter and Lake County if your travels happen to take you there. Anything in your path, 574-2595-953.
4: Now, from the Glass Doctor of Indiana Weather Center, here's your Storm Alert weather forecast.
0: Partly cloudy skies today. We'll see a slight chance of a shower. High temperatures getting up around 77. A little gusty winds this afternoon. Overnight tonight will be mostly clear with lows dropping down to near 60. And then for Tuesday, we'll see some sunshine. High temperatures right around 80 degrees. We're back to chances of rain on Wednesday. I'm WSBT 22 Chief Meteorologist Carrie Pujol.
5: A little bit of cloud cover. Plus some sun, and we're hanging at 68 degrees right now outside the 95.3 MNC studios. 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Coming up next on Michiana Mornings, two police officers in Indianapolis shot while on duty. We'll tell you what happened. MNC News Time, 820. I'm John Zimney.
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1: Hi, it's John Simney from Michiana Mornings to let you know about an exciting event coming to our area. The St. Joseph County Republican Party's annual Lincoln Day Dinner is happening Thursday, October 15th at Four Winds Hotel and Casino in South Bend. This year's featured guest is investigative reporter Nick Shirley, who gained national attention for exposing what's been called the largest taxpayer fraud scandal in United States history. And now you'll have the opportunity to hear directly from the reporter whose work has sparked a nationwide conversation, and he's bringing that same investigative focus right here, looking into potential fraud in St. Joseph County and Michiana. The Lincoln Day Dinner brings together hundreds of conservatives while supporting local Republican candidates and grassroots efforts. Tickets are available for the dinner, along with VIP experiences and corporate tables. 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
2: This commercial has been paid for by the St. Joseph County Republican Party, not authorized by any candidate or candidates committee. Donations to the St. Joseph County Republican Party are not tax deductible.
5: 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When you're joins her every day, like say you're waking up right now and you're like, oh my God, it hurts just getting out of bed, and you've been told you need surgery, guess what? 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And here's the phone number, 574-727-2252. 574-727-2252. 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
5: MNC News Time now, 8:23. It was a felony narcotics warrant that Indianapolis police were trying to serve south of Speedway Friday when officers came under gunfire. Two officers ended up shot. Indiana police spokesman Drew Brown says they're expected to recover.
11: Approximately 3:15 p.m., after speaking with IMPD negotiators, the suspect exited the residence and surrendered.
5: The suspect was also hit by gunfire. From Michiana's election headquarters, a recent Fox News poll reveals which candidate Michigan voters prefer in the upcoming Senate race.
12: Michigan's recent Senate primary was no doubt bruising, but we are getting a better idea how the electorate is feeling going into November's general election. We have new Fox polling showing the Democratic nominee Abdul El-Sayed is trailing former Congressman Mike Rogers, but the race is just outside the margin of error, meaning a lot may happen in the next few weeks. Roughly half of the state's voters fear Rogers is too close to President Trump, while more than half of those surveyed feel Al-Sayed, who campaigned heavily with far-left progressives, is simply too far extreme for the state.
5: That's Fox's Mark Meredith. A Fox poll also shows Maine Democratic Senate candidate Troy Jackson with a slim lead over incumbent Senator Susan Collins. 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On Friday, we asked you, when the news gets especially heavy, how often do you deliberately take a break from it? Here are the results. 33% of people said they take a break maybe for a few hours, but 33% also said they take a break for a whole week. 16% said they take a break for a day. 17% say they are news junkies and they never, ever take a break. Here's today's question. President Trump is highlighting falling crime rates ahead of the midterm elections. So we ask you, do you feel safer today than you did a year ago? Yes, no, about the same. 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Coming up next, your chance to win with the morning news quiz. MNC News Time, 8:25.
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1: 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It turns out Indiana, Michigan, and Ohio finished in the bottom half of a new study of the best states to live in. But which of those three states ranked the lowest? To enter for your chance to win, text the answer to 574-25-95-95-3. 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
1: Top speed on the bypass and the toll road, and border to border at that matter. And if you're driving in southwestern Michigan, say, from the Middlebury area at State Road 13, crossing over the border into Michigan where the road turns into 131, things are tight right now between there and White Pigeon. Flaggers are on scene. It's construction that's snarling you up right now. And then also North Liberty, they're not done with their construction project either, seeing some pretty nasty slowdowns right now just north of town in either direction of travel. Forecast calling for sunshine today. Hopefully we'll stay dry throughout the entire day, though there is a slight chance of a spare shower or two. Today's high reaching 78. Should be dry tomorrow before our next chance of rain on Wednesday. Tomorrow mostly sunny, high near 80. And currently it's 69 degrees outside the 95.3 MNC studios.
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4: 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I'm Andy Eubank. 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
6: Fox News, I'm CJ Papa. Deadline today in the war with Iran. Fox's Trey Inks in Tel Aviv spoke earlier to President Trump about it.
7: He said there is no timeline, and so this 60-day window that is expiring today is largely irrelevant in terms of the president's thinking as it relates to Iran. And again, he indicated the United States has a lot of mid-level weapons to use if they're needed in the future. But he calls on the Iranians to raise the white flag of surrender.
6: The president also telling Trey there's a back channel to talk to the hardline military leaders of Iran. She was known for a number of roles, including musical drama Nashville on ABC. Singer and actress Hayden Panettiere dies at the age of 36. America's listening. to Fox News.
0: 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Hey, it's John Simney from MNC. 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
1: MNC News Time, 8:32. Good morning to you. Happy Monday. I'm John Simney in the MNC News Center. Michiana Mornings continues now with more top local stories. Historic flooding across central and northern Indiana prompting Governor Mike Braun to declare a statewide disaster emergency. Lieutenant Governor Micah Beckwith explains what that means and how the state is seeking federal aid.
8: It's going to unlock a lot of different avenues for rebuilding. So whether it's infrastructure like roads, power, sewer, there's going to be federal funds set aside for that. There's also going to be federal funding that you could essentially, as an individual Hoosier, you could receive funding to help rebuild your own property damage.
1: Beckwith urges residents in the meantime to turn to churches and other faith groups for shelter and food and clothing and other basics. Meantime, President Trump intends to approve the governor's request for the presidential emergency declaration, and that approval will make up to $5 million in federal assistance available. Authorities say at least seven people so far have died as a result of the storms and flooding. Governor Mike Braun warns waters are going to continue to rise for a bit.
9: People are surprised, even though they didn't get the heavy rain, as it moves through places like Anderson and Indianapolis, there are going to be displacements. It's going to impact homes insured, underinsured, and not insured. And
1: check this out. More than 90 people and their pets had to be rescued as floodwaters rose along the White River in Indianapolis over the weekend. MNC News Time, 8:33. Checking crimes in courts today. A Warsaw husband and wife accused of taking tens of thousands of dollars from a woman who was suffering from dementia.
10: Eric and Corey Hoffine face theft and exploitation charges. Investigators allege roughly $70,000 belonging to Eric Hoffine's mother was used without authorization. Court records say money was transferred into an account controlled by the couple and later used for expenses, including a vehicle loan, mortgage payments, travel, and other purchases. Authorities say medical evaluations determined the woman was suffering from progressive cognitive decline and was unable to manage her own financial affairs. Eric Hoffine has already made an initial court appearance. Corey Hoffine is scheduled to appear August 20th. Brian Ford, MNC News.
1: Five victims plus a suspect are dead and another person's in critical condition after a shooting that took place in Meswaukee County, Michigan. State Police Lieutenant Ashley Miller says troopers were called to a home on the report of somebody shot on Friday morning, and when they got there, they found three people dead, one critically wounded. Investigators then found another fatality in a wooded area and the final victim in a completely different home.
11: Not only is this difficult for our investigators and our troopers, but it's very hard for this community. You know, this type of loss is tragic.
1: Miller says the suspect, 39-year-old Chad Hickman, was found dead as investigators still are piecing together what happened. Two men are in custody after a state and federal law enforcement operation in Milford. Indiana State Police and the FBI descended on a home on West 1st Street Friday, arresting 32-year-old Jefferson Velasquez Pedroza of Berwyn on federal bank burglary and theft warrants. Police say 19-year-old Winnebayer Acosta, Chicago, fled but was captured about 2 hours later. A man died after a golf cart crash near the Pretty Lake Golf Club in Plymouth. Police arrived at the 10,000 block of Pretty Lake Trail around 1 o'clock Sunday morning to investigate. 64-year-old James Galt Jr. went off the golf club onto a golf cart and drove off an embankment onto an asphalt parking lot. Deputies say Galt died at the scene. They do believe alcohol was involved. And checking out Michiana's election headquarters today, a new TV ad featuring Congressman Mark Messmer of Indiana playing a trumpet is raising eyebrows in the 8th District.
12: Though virtually identical to imagery from his past campaign ads, this commercial was paid for with taxpayer dollars. USI professor of political science Dr. Matt Hanka spoke to WEHT.
13: It's tied to an election. The voters know it's tied to an election. If I didn't know that that was paid by Mesmer, I would think it was a political ad. It's trying to appeal to the voter. You cross that line, or it's a gray area of trying to appeal rather than to inform.
12: Mesmer currently holds nearly $700,000 in his campaign account, more than double his November opponent. Jeanette Cruz, Network Indiana.
1: 8:35, just ahead of traffic and weather, it's time to announce the answer and the winner for the morning news quiz, where all you have to do is answer a question based on the morning news. Today's question was, it turns out Indiana, Michigan, and Ohio finished in the bottom half of a new study of the best states to live in. But which of those three states ranked the lowest? And our winner today is Alan in Niles. He texted the correct answer, which is the state of Michigan. Ohio was ranked at the, you know, best of the three of us, and Indiana right in the middle. Michigan last, or at least at the bottom of the three states there. And Alan, for his efforts, gets a $25 gift card, compliments of the South Bend Chocolate Company. Good for sweet eats and treats. Good stuff there. And we'll play the news quiz again for a different prize tomorrow morning at 8:25 here on MNC.
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1: All right, we got slowdowns on either side of our listening area in the White Pigeon area along 131. From White Pigeon all the way down to the state line, it is tight with traffic, flaggers on scene, slowdowns both north and southbound, and much the same is happening right now. State Road 23 in North Liberty. I'm not sure about flaggers on scene. I'm just seeing slowdowns to the point where traffic is crawling in either direction right now in North Liberty and getting out of North Liberty. The bypass is good. The toll road's fine. Rush hour traffic starting to lighten up already in downtown South Bend. We no longer have that huge Jefferson Boulevard backup getting into the downtown area. Everything is back to normal there. And about the tightest spot, really, is the Western Avenue corridor and the LaSalle Avenue corridor. We are still very busy there. We're also still very busy on Eddy Street up and down the hill. And the rest of South Bend is looking, like I said, like it's on the mend. Slow spots continue, though, in Mishawaka along Lincoln Way at Main Church Cedar, especially at Beeger Street right now, Capitol Avenue, and the Twin Branch Park area, where there is road construction still hampering you, to allow a few minutes to get through all of that. County Road 17 in Elkhart County, we're busy, have been all morning long at 120 Beck Drive, Middlebury Street, south of the bypass at County Road 18, but so far, so normal. And anything in your path, you can text into us at 574-2595-953.
2: Now, from the Glass Doctor of Indiana Weather Center, here's your Storm Alert weather forecast.
14: Partly cloudy skies today. We'll see a slight chance of a shower. High temperatures getting up around 77. A little gusty winds this afternoon. Overnight tonight will be mostly clear with lows dropping down to near 60. And then for Tuesday, we'll see some sunshine. High temperatures right around 80 degrees. We're back to chances of rain on Wednesday. I'm WSBT 22 Chief Meteorologist Carrie Pujol.
1: Got a few clouds flirting with the sun right now. 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We'll tell you about it. 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
0: 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At the start of the weekend, Luigi Mangione pled guilty in a New York City courtroom to killing UnitedHealthcare CEO Brian Thompson.
17: The 28-year-old confessed to targeting and murdering Thompson. He read a prepared statement expressing no remorse as Thompson's wife and family sat in the courtroom for the first time. Mangione telling a federal judge this, quote, "Before traveling to New York, I used a 3D printer to make part of a gun. On the morning of December 4th, 2024, I shot Mr. Thompson in Manhattan and he died. I knew what I was doing was illegal." Mangione also admitted he emailed UnitedHealthcare's leadership posing as an investor, tricking them into sharing the location of its investor conference in New York City.
0: And that's Fox's Chanley Painter reporting. Mangione's defense team spoke outside the courthouse after Friday's appearance, defending their client and noting his public support without addressing Thompson's grieving family. Well, those shock gloves that could be issued to ICE agents are not new. While the Department of Homeland Security has proposed a plan to spend $20 million on the gloves that contain an electrical current, they're currently in use at some law enforcement agencies.
18: None of our officers that use any of our less lethal stuff, be it taser, the gloves, or pepper spray, are allowed to have those and deploy those unless they've been exposed to it themselves. So everybody that uses these in my agency has experienced what it feels like and understands that it's not pleasant, and so they're going to be more hesitant to use it unless it's necessary because they know how it feels.
0: That's Tennessee Hawkins County Lieutenant Butch Gallion, who says they've been using them for years, and all of their officers there, as he said, are required to be on the receiving end of that shock during training. Check this out. The mayor of Lawrence, Massachusetts, now faces federal fraud and money laundering charges. Brian DePena, a dual U.S. citizen and Dominican Republic citizen, is accused of misusing $1.5 million in COVID relief funds. Prosecutors say he used more than $800,000 for property mortgages and $90,000 for his mayoral campaign. DePena appeared in federal court Friday and was released after surrendering his passport. If he's convicted, he could face up to 20 years for fraud and up to 10 years for money laundering. And a pricey piece of Picasso art, believed stolen from a gallery in Milwaukee years ago, has been found and returned.
19: Milwaukee art gallery owner Bill DeLind once proudly sported a signed etching of Pablo Picasso's Torero in his lobby, but on a February day in 2018 noticed it was missing from its spot and reported it stolen. DeLind never thought it would be found. He claimed the theft to his insurer, but DeLind was happily shocked to hear from them just this month that a local landlord found the Picasso piece when cleaning out a vacant apartment. That landlord had it examined by an antiques dealer who recognized it and advised him to turn it in. DeLind, who was also an appraiser, says the original Picasso would be worth as much as $50,000. Eben Brown, Fox News.
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1: MNC News Time just passed 8:45. 11 dogs connected to a Danville animal hoarding investigation have all tested positive for canine parvo. That's a highly contagious and potentially deadly virus for dogs. The animals were removed from a home where more than 10 other animals were found living in severe neglect conditions. James Wesley has been arrested on felony charges. And President Trump now urging the Senate to approve a bill authorizing permanent daylight saving time, and the House has already passed it.
3: The clock is ticking on the U.S. Senate to pass permanent daylight saving time.
21: The bill is passed.
3: The House voted overwhelmingly earlier this year to lock the clock, canceling the biannual ritual of springing forward and falling back. President Trump declaring that people are, quote, sick and tired of changing the clocks, calling the practice foolish. The issue isn't partisan. Time change advocates say passing the bill is more pressing than you think. There's no consensus from residents of states which are split by two time zones.
1: That's Fox's Chad Pergram. Back in 1973, Congress actually approved a year-round daylight saving time, but then they reversed it just 6 months later.
2: 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Traffic update.
1: Did not know that. All right. Now we got two areas of slowing in southwestern Michigan. It's not going to touch everybody, but if you're in eastern Cass County or St. Joseph County, Michigan, heads up. State Road 103 from the state line all the way up to Biley Road or St. Joe River Road. We have slowdowns in both directions of travel, especially northbound. Traffic is crawling just north of the state line. Again, that's 103. And now let's move further east to 131. Slowdowns, both directions of travel, state line into White Pigeon. Again, construction happening there. Flaggers are unseen. Traffic crawling in either direction for a spell, or at least backed up there for a spell. North Liberty construction continues along 23 as well. And pretty much the slowdowns are confined to the town of North Liberty this morning. The bypass is good. The toll road's been fine all morning long. Again, drivers headed to northwestern Indiana. Still tons of cleanup. Don't be surprised if you see tree limbs still close or in the road, power lines down, dangling in the road. I was driving in that area over the weekend, and that was still the case. Just a lot of destruction happening there after last week's storms. Still 100,000 plus folks without power. That includes tons of businesses in Porter and in Lake counties. So again, check your plans before you go to make sure that if you're visiting a business that they actually have juice. And if not, delay it till later, but take caution regardless. And then in LaPorte County, man, we got all sorts of slowing happening on 20 this morning. At State Road 39, that's the Springville area, both east and westbound lanes are jammed. And then we're also seeing jammed traffic right now on US 35. And this goes from US 20 by I-94 all the way to the Indiana Toll Road overpass. Anything in your path, you can text into us at 574-2595-953.
2: Now, from the Glass Doctor of Indiana Weather Center, here's your Storm Alert weather forecast.
14: Partly cloudy skies today. We'll see a slight chance of a shower. High temperatures getting up around 77. A little gusty winds this afternoon. Overnight tonight will be mostly clear with lows dropping down to near 60. And then for Tuesday, we'll see some sunshine. High temperatures right around 80 degrees. We're back to chances of rain on Wednesday. I'm WSBT 22 Chief Meteorologist Carrie Pujol.
1: Clouds taking back over at least over our studios. Our current temp 69. 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Cardinals over the Cubs. The White Sox defeated the Tigers. It was the Brewers over the Dodgers, and the Marlins beat the Reds. And not a good week for the South Bend Cubs last week, but they did manage a win against the Great Lake Loons yesterday, 7-4. They won two games in that schedule last week. In the WNBA, an exciting finish as the Indiana Fever beat the Atlanta Dream in overtime, 95-91. And with more now, here's Victor Garcia.
5: Purdue football coach Barry Odom talks about what he has seen of the Boilermakers so far as they go through fall camp.
21: Big time improvement from day one till now, and I know everybody says that, but it's real with this group. They are super competitive, which is something that we've worked really hard to capture. They're showing that right now in every situation.
5: The Boilers are hoping to break out of their slump this year. They've only won three games over the last two seasons. Purdue will open the season against Indiana State in September. The NBA has released the full schedule for the upcoming regular season. The Pistons open the season when they host the Boston Celtics on October 20th. Detroit wraps up the year on the road when it visits the Washington Wizards on April 11th. As for the Pacers, their tip-off of the season is October 21st when they visit the New Orleans Pelicans. Indiana finishes the year on the road when it visits the New York Knicks on April 11th. And a federal civil rights agency has dropped a subpoena enforcement action against Nike over the sportswear giant's hiring and diversity practices.
22: 7 months after the Equal Employment Opportunity Commission asked a federal court to force Nike to comply with a subpoena seeking information about its diversity, equity, and inclusion policies, the agency's backing off. In a court filing, the EEOC said Nike has now provided the requested documents and information. EEOC Chair Andrea Lucas launched the investigation herself in 2024 as part of her broader scrutiny of corporate DEI policies, alleging Nike discriminated against white employees. Nike declined to comment on the dismissal, but had argued in court the subpoena amounted to a fishing expedition. Carmen Roberts, Fox News.
5: That's your sports. Victor Garcia, MNC News.
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1: 8:56, time to check out Impress Jewelry Creations, creating beautiful pieces for the moments that will last a lifetime. Also, time now for the good news of the day, as construction's officially underway on a major new research and technology development center in downtown South Bend.
7: City leaders joined representatives from Notre Dame to break ground on Colfax Corner. The five-story, 202,000-square-foot innovation hub will be built at Colfax Avenue and Lafayette Boulevard. The development is expected to focus heavily on artificial intelligence, data analytics, and other technology fields. The historic Tribune Building facade will also be preserved and incorporated into the project. The development is backed by a $30 million Lilly Endowment grant and is expected to open in the summer of 2028. Heather Starr, MNC News.
1: Another pricey piece of Picasso art believed to have been stolen from a gallery in Milwaukee years ago has been found in return.
19: Milwaukee art gallery owner Bill DeLind once proudly sported a signed etching of Pablo Picasso's Torero in his lobby, but on a February day in 2018 noticed it was missing from its spot and reported it stolen. DeLind never thought it would be found. He claimed the theft to his insurer, but DeLind was happily shocked to hear from them just this month that a local landlord found the Picasso piece when cleaning out a vacant apartment. That landlord had it examined by an antiques dealer who recognized it and advised him to turn it in. DeLind, who was also an appraiser, says the original Picasso would be worth as much as $50,000. Eben Brown, Fox News.
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1: Recovering from rush hour number 2 in South Bend quite nicely. Same goes in Mishawaka. Mishawaka still has slowdowns, though, on Lincoln Way at Twin Branch. It's not due to rush hour. It's due to construction. And then, speaking of construction, we still have quite a bit of slowdowns happening in southwestern Michigan along 103 State Line to Mottville Road. So if you're going from State Road 15 into Michigan, right at the State Line, the slowdowns start and continue to about halfway to Mottville. And then on 131 State Line into White Pigeon.
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1: Well, sunshine 78 later on Tuesday, sunny, high 80, currently 69 degrees at 9 o'clock.
8: Iran should wave the white flag and surrender. I'm Dave Anthony, Fox News. That's what President Trump told Fox's Trey Yingst in a phone call this morning as the 60-day memorandum of understanding expires. It set up a ceasefire that didn't last and a framework for a deal never reached.
9: At the end of the day, the president wants two clear things here. He wants control of the Strait of Hormuz. There is an ongoing U.S. naval blockade that is costing the Iranian regime hundreds of millions of dollars each day. And if ultimately this leads to future negotiations, that is when Iran's nuclear program is expected to be discussed.
8: The president also posted on Truth Social, Iran cannot have a nuclear weapon. As for the Strait, where only five ships passed through over the weekend,
9: there are a lot of different players involved and talks that are taking place as we speak right now between Iran and Oman about control of the Strait of Hormuz. And the president says if Oman gets in the way, we'll bomb the S out of them.
8: Trey also reports from Tel Aviv. They talked about another conflict, Gaza, the day after U.S. Special Envoy Jared Kushner held talks in Egypt with Hamas's leader.
9: The president said that they have a different channel with Hamas and that ultimately they are giving up their guns, talking about the demilitarization of the Gaza Strip.
8: But Israel's rejected the Trump Board of Peace plan. Today, Kushner meets with Prime Minister Benjamin Netanyahu. She was famous for acting and singing. Hayden Panettiere, who got her start as a child actress, has died at age 36. Fox's Todd Pyro reports she's best known for
10: Heroes, where she jumped to international fame playing a super-powered high school cheerleader. She later starred in the musical drama Nashville, where she saw both career and commercial success, earning two Golden Globe nominations and having multiple songs on the Billboard Hot Country Songs chart.
11: This tunnel's dark, but there's a little light.
8: No cause of death has been given for Panettiere, who leaves behind an 11-year-old daughter who lives in Ukraine with her father, former heavyweight boxing champion Vladimir Klitschko. America's listening to Fox News.
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26: Our top local story, at least one person was hurt in a shooting on South Bend's south side. Police were called to Peddler's Pub near Ireland Road and Miami Street around 2:30 Saturday morning. Dispatchers reported at least one person had been shot. About 10 minutes later, a person with a gunshot wound arrived at Memorial Hospital. It's not clear yet whether that person was connected to the shooting at the bar. And the city of South Bend is adding nearly 19 lane miles of street paving to its schedule this year.
5: The additional paving will focus on several high traffic streets that are in deteriorating condition. That brings the city's total planned paving for this year to about 59 lane miles. Work is expected to be completed by the end of October. City officials say streets are selected for paving based on a surface condition assessment that rates roads on a scale of 0 to 100. You can see the full list of streets scheduled for paving at 953mnc.com. Victor Garcia, MNC News.
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25: Now, from the Glass Doctor of Indiana Weather Center, here's your Storm Alert weather forecast.
14: Partly cloudy skies today. We'll see a slight chance of a shower. High temperatures getting up around 77. A little gusty winds this afternoon. Overnight tonight will be mostly clear with lows dropping down to near 60. And then for Tuesday, we'll see some sunshine. High temperatures right around 80 degrees. We're back to chances of rain on Wednesday. I'm WSBT 22 Chief Meteorologist Carrie Pujol.
27: Right now at 69. 9 degrees.
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15: 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There's a lot of stories about surrogates protecting their babies from the parents, and the Trump administration is stepping in. We'll talk about that and more Monday, 3 to 6 on MNC.

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2: I'm Tommy Lee, and among our top stories, a South Bend man will spend 15 years in federal prison after the authorities found nearly 5 pounds of methamphetamine in his vehicle. 51-year-old Keith Jennings pleaded guilty to possession with intent to distribute meth. Federal prosecutors say Jennings was pulled over in September of last year, and a police canine alerted officers to the truck, leading to a search that uncovered more than 2,100 grams of meth in the backseat area.
3: Fox News, I'm Therese Crowley. The 60-day ceasefire deal with Iran expires today. President Trump with some advice for Iran.
4: The president told Fox News Iran should raise the white flag of surrender. He went on to say, I have no time schedule. I'm not in a hurry. The president indicating that the U.S. naval blockade is continuing to put new economic pressure on the Iranian regime.
3: The president tells Fox's Trey Yinks they're good poker players, but they're dying. Nashville and Heroes actress and singer Hayden Panettiere has died suddenly at age 36. TMZ reports paramedics responded to a cardiac call at her South Carolina home. Panettiere leaves an 11-year-old daughter with Ukraine boxer Vladimir Klitschko. 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
1: Now, from the Glass Doctor of Indiana Weather Center, here's your Storm Alert weather forecast.
5: Partly cloudy skies today. We'll see a slight chance of a shower. High temperatures getting up around 77. A little gusty winds this afternoon. Overnight tonight will be mostly clear with lows dropping down to near 60. And then for Tuesday, we'll see some sunshine. High temperatures right around 80 degrees. We're back to chances of rain on Wednesday. I'm WSBT 22 Chief Meteorologist Carrie Pujol.
6: Right now, it's 70 degrees.
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1: Hi, it's John Simney from Michiana Morning to let you know about an exciting event coming to our area. The St. Joseph County Republican Party's annual Lincoln Day Dinner is happening Thursday, October 15th at Four Winds Hotel and Casino in South Bend. This year's featured guest is investigative reporter Nick Shirley, who gained national attention for exposing what's been called the largest taxpayer fraud scandal in United States history. And now you'll have the opportunity to hear directly from the reporter whose work has sparked a nationwide conversation, and he's bringing that same investigative focus right here, looking into potential fraud in St. Joseph County and Michiana. The Lincoln Day Dinner brings together hundreds of conservatives while supporting local Republican candidates and grassroots efforts. 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
7: What is required?
8: You're already pre-registered, so nothing else. 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
7: And then she vote?
8: Yeah.
7: Okay. Do we need ID?
8: Nope.
7: No ID needed?
8: Mm-hmm.
7: Her ID?
8: Mm-hmm.
9: Hi there.
7: She does not need ID?
8: Nope.
7: I have also 7 other people.
10: Yeah, why would we need ID for something? Is I have to have ID. If you want to buy cold medicine at the drugstore, you gotta have ID. You got a full body cavity search to get on a plane these days. Patty McMurray with us in the Gateway Pundit. Welcome in Justin Barkley in for Beck today on the Glenn Beck program. Patty, this is what we're talking about. The solution, the president says, is a Save America Act, but the Senate won't act. Let's talk about that.
11: Yeah, that's very confusing to me. And to be honest, I think it confuses most Americans because a large percentage, over 80% of all Americans agree with the president wanting to have forcing people to use ID in the voting places. And, you know, you talked about the solution. you know, the solution really is tightening up the voter rolls. That's where we're having a real problem. That's where we have all these voters that don't belong in the voter rolls. That's what makes it easy to cheat. It's also people that are coming in, obviously, and not being American citizens and voting. That's a real problem, which is what James O'Keefe was highlighting in his report. But, you know, the problem is, and people don't, you know, people don't really 100% understand how serious it is to have voter rolls that are mismanaged. You know, Jocelyn Benson, the Department of Justice is demanding the voter rolls so that they can clean them off and get rid of the dead voters, the non-citizens. She won't give them to them. That should make every single citizen in the state of Michigan really question her integrity and her intentions. Why she wouldn't want to have her voter rolls cleaned off and have non-citizens taken off the voter rolls should really make everyone question her. And she's running for governor, and she'll be running her own election. But, you know, for instance, if somebody registers a non-citizen, it puts that person in danger of being denied citizenship. And that, you know, recently happened. I spoke with a woman whose husband came here from Romania, and all of a sudden they got a notification in the mail that asking if he wanted to fill out his absentee ballot. Somebody had registered him to vote. So he reported it. And when he reported it, his file was flagged. And then his whole entire citizenship case, which he had been working on for years, was put in jeopardy.
10: Wow.
11: So people don't understand how serious it is. If somebody votes for a homeless person, and, you know, I'm working, we have all the documents in the 2020 election, as you know, in Detroit. And we're seeing just incredible things as we go through. But one of the things that I've noticed is the frequency of turnover at these homeless shelters and the number of people that are being registered. And in Michigan, you can literally register from a park bench. You don't have to have, if you say that you sleep on that park bench, that can be your home where you register. You don't have to have a permanent residence. You don't have to prove residency. You just have to say it. So these things are real problems, you know, and if somebody registers to vote and votes for a homeless person, that person can be charged for a crime. So they're putting a homeless person in jeopardy when that happens. I mean, there are a million ways that people can be put in jeopardy of committing crimes because other people are using their names to register them to vote. I think that's a real problem that people don't understand. I mean, it's not just that they're stealing elections through fake registrations, but they're also putting people in legal jeopardy when they use their names to vote.
10: Patty McMurray is with the Gateway Pundit. You can follow her there. And also, Patty Loves Truth over on X. Patty, it's always a pleasure. Thank you for your hard work. Anything quickly before we let you go that you're working on, we ought to keep an eye out for?
11: Absolutely. As I mentioned, we have almost 1 million documents from the 2020 election in Detroit that were FOIA'd. We have a team of over 100 people that are going through those every single day. It's amazing what we're discovering. We are just kind of wrapping up going through the applications, and I can tell you that we have found some astounding things in those applications.
10: I can't wait. I'm sure we'll be hearing more from you in the very near future. Patty, thank you. Keep up the fight.
11: Thanks for having me on.
10: More truth, logic, and common sense on the way. Justin in for Glenn today on the Glenn Beck Program. Love to hear from you. Justin at justinbarklaw.com on the email.
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18: It set up a ceasefire that got blown up and the framework for a deal that got scrapped. I'm Dave Anthony, Fox News. A memorandum of understanding is expiring 60 days after the U.S. and Iran signed it. And while President Trump tells Fox Iran should give up, Fox's Jonathan Savage reports it has different plans.
19: A senior unnamed Iranian official has told Reuters the country's decided to shift its policy from defensive to a fully offensive one, with a threat to escalate tensions across the Middle East if diplomacy fails. President Trump, who declared the memorandum dead last month, told Fox News he's not in a hurry and Iran should put up the white flag of surrender.
18: The president said that in a phone call with Fox's Trey Yingst.
20: The president also warned that he would bomb the S out of Oman if they got in the way, as reports indicate ongoing talks between Iran and Oman about control of the strait. Now, international shipping data indicated only 5 cargo ships passed through the strait on Saturday and none on Sunday.
18: The president also posted on Truth Social his number one goal remains Iran cannot have a nuclear weapon. And Trey also reports from Tel Aviv.
20: Trump administration officials, including Jared Kushner, are in the region pursuing diplomatic avenues to address the ceasefire in Gaza. Kushner met Sunday in Egypt with Hamas chief Khalil al-Haya to solidify the process for Hamas to lay down their weapons in Gaza.
18: Israel's rejected that plan. Kushner meets today with Prime Minister Benjamin Netanyahu. Another loss for the president at the Supreme Court. The justices this morning refused to consider a Trump attempt to have a New York jury verdict thrown out. It awarded author E. Jean Carroll $5 million, deciding the president defamed Carroll, denying her claims he sexually abused her in the 1990s. The president's also appealing an $83 million second verdict. An actress, Hayden Panettiere, has died.
21: I've got the Bishop game next week, SATs in October, homecoming's 3 weeks from today, and I'm a freak show.
22: You're being a little dramatic, don't you think?
21: No, I don't think.
18: That's her in Hero. She also starred in another TV show, Nashville. No cause of death given. Hayden Panettiere was only 36. 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
2: Our top local story, an Elkhart man accused of attempted murder is due back in court this fall.
23: The Goshen News says 27-year-old Braulio Amesquita is accused of attacking a woman in June, including allegedly suffocating her with a pillow and preventing her from calling 911. The woman suffered serious injuries. Amesquita's jury trial is scheduled for November 30th. Alyssa Foster, MNC News.
2: And St. Joseph County leaders are considering a tax financing charge involving Microsoft's data center in Granger.
24: The county council is weighing whether to expand a tax increment financing, or TIF district, to include the development. Under TIF, increases in property tax revenue generated by new development can be kept within the district and used for infrastructure such as roads, sewer, and water projects. Supporters say that can encourage additional economic development. Critics argue it delays when schools, libraries, and other taxing units benefit from the increased property values. If approved, the county could borrow up to $4 million through a TIF bond for improvements within the district. The county council is expected to vote August 25th. Victor Garcia, MNC News.
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25: Now, from the Glass Doctor of Indiana Weather Center, here's your Storm Alert weather forecast.
26: Partly cloudy skies today. We'll see a slight chance of a shower. High temperatures getting up around 77. A little gusty winds this afternoon. Overnight tonight will be mostly clear with lows dropping down to near 60. And then for Tuesday, we'll see some sunshine. High temperatures right around 80 degrees. We're back to chances of rain on Wednesday. I'm WSBT 22 Chief Meteorologist Carrie Pujol.
27: 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Degrees.
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10: Yeah, elections have consequences. And, well, we've got a big one on the way here in November. But before we get there, we got to deal with primaries in a lot of states. And one of the biggest, in fact, could really swing what's going to happen in November happens in Florida. In fact, tomorrow. I want to talk about that. And how is it? You ever notice that sometimes in the most red places, we get some of the most wishy-washy candidates, some of the most and worst rhinos? Why is that? We'll discuss that, guard against it, shine the light on this with a big warning, and talk to a candidate who is anything but. In fact, probably the most conservative, in fact, in this district running in Florida. One of the most important. We'll dig into it coming up after this. Barkley and for Beck today on the Glenn Beck Program.
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10: Our next guest knows a thing or two about being conservative. In fact, he's the voice behind the voice of the most conservative radio stations in an area that is probably the most red you can get in the entire country, in the free state of Florida. Jim Schwartzel joins us now. He's a candidate for Florida's 19th. He's a Republican, and there's a stack of them, of candidates in this race. This is the race to replace the very popular Byron Donalds. The question I have here is, there a lot of out of towners and former members of Congress from like other districts?

0: Hi, it's John Simney from Michiana Morning to let you know about an exciting event coming to our area. The St. Joseph County Republican Party's annual Lincoln Day Dinner is happening Thursday, October 15th at Four Winds Hotel and Casino in South Bend. This year's featured guest is investigative reporter Nick Shirley, who gained national attention for exposing what's been called the largest taxpayer fraud scandal in United States history. And now you'll have the opportunity to hear directly from the reporter whose work has sparked a nationwide conversation, and he's bringing that same investigative focus right here, looking into potential fraud in St. Joseph County and Michiana. The Lincoln Day Dinner brings together hundreds of conservatives while supporting local Republican candidates and grassroots efforts. 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
1: 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Donations to the St. Joseph County Republican Party are not tax deductible.
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3: The USS Abraham Lincoln firing folks up over the weekend. In fact, Joey Jones over on Fox.
4: You know what I ate in Afghanistan for 6 months on a burner, with using a little burner? I ate ramen noodles. I had to pull the seasoning packet out because I had too much sodium in it, and I put tuna packets in it. That's what I ate. And I, you know what? I was happy to have it because the alternative was an MRE or something cooked by the Afghan guy who was too stupid to be given a gun, and they let him be the cook. And so if I wanted something spicy, test my fate a little bit, I'd go get a bowl of whatever he made in that giant, you know, urn thing that he had. I mean, how weak are you on TV complaining about tuna and noodles? I'm sorry. You volunteered to serve your country. You can come back, get out of the military, and do like all of these Democrat veterans and complain about it and make commercials and be a sellout if you want to and come up with a new way of doing things. The last Democrat president that I remember that was deploying troops, Barack Obama, had the army going to Iraq on patrol bases for 15 months at a time, eating MREs. I'm sorry, but you're a sitting duck on a patrol base in Iraq, in Afghanistan, a heck of a lot more than you are on a fortified Navy ship sitting in the water. You might have got bored, and I'm sorry. We did have more fun getting in firefights, I'll say that. But to sit there and say that it was terrible because you had a corn dog and a hot dog, I would have traded a block of C4 to the Taliban for a hot dog by about July 2010.
3: A little more fired up, maybe, than Jason, just a little more level-headed. But I will tell you, all of this, and look, I never served. I wasn't on a ship. I wasn't in the field. Like, I don't know what they're going through. All I know is, and this is the way we all ought to look at all of this before we, you know, we contribute to it, etc. But this stuff shouldn't be front page news. It's just like we see when Democrats, on the flip side of things, do everything they can in their power to try and stop the president and his negotiations. You know, that we've seen more in the media and the Democrats, but I repeat myself, we've seen more from both of these sides do everything they can to absolutely kneecap him at every step of the way. And here's the problem with that. It's bigger than just partisan politics when you do that. It's bigger than right versus left. It makes America weaker. It makes the folks that are out there serving, it puts them at a disadvantage. It puts them in a very bad position. Because it's stuff like this that gets turned into propaganda, and much of it already is, but it gets turned into propaganda and it helps the enemy. Now, I don't know if we've been fighting for so long with each other that we've just completely forgotten about these things. Because yes, there are Americans who feel like we need to be there, and there's Americans who feel like we should never have been there. And I can have a conversation with either one of them. Because at the end of the day, there's blue and there's red, there's left and there's right. But what we need to figure out, and quick, is that we're all Americans. Because this new thing that's coming for us, is maybe the biggest fight we've faced yet. We continue the conversation, the fight, proudly with you. Back after this, Justin Barkley in for Glenn today on the Glenn Beck Program.
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0: Hi, it's John Simney from Michiana Mornings to let you know about an exciting event coming to our area. The St. Joseph County Republican Party's annual Lincoln Day Dinner is happening Thursday, October 15th at Four Winds Hotel and Casino in South Bend. This year's featured guest is investigative reporter Nick Shirley, who gained national attention for exposing what's been called the largest taxpayer fraud scandal in United States history. And now you'll have the opportunity to hear directly from the reporter whose work has sparked a nationwide conversation, and he's bringing that same investigative focus right here, looking into potential fraud in St. Joseph County and Michiana. The Lincoln Day Dinner brings together hundreds of conservatives while supporting local Republican candidates and grassroots efforts. Tickets are available for the dinner, along with VIP experiences and corporate tables. 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
1: This commercial has been paid for by the St. Joseph County Republican Party, not authorized by any candidate or candidates committee. Donations to the St. Joseph County Republican Party are not tax deductible.
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7: Iran is planning to go on offense. I'm Dave Anthony, Fox News. Reuters reports that Iran's planning a full offensive across the Middle East if diplomacy with the U.S. fails.
8: President Trump told Fox News that Iran should put up the white flag of surrender. He added that I have no time schedule. I'm not in a hurry.
7: The president talked to Fox's Trey Yingst on the phone this morning.
8: Today, the memorandum of understanding between the United States and Iran expires. It's been 60 days since it was signed, and reports indicate very little diplomatic progress to reopen the Strait of Hormuz.
7: Iran has been attacked and disrupting shipping for months, going after oil tankers and cargo vessels. Only 5 ships went through this weekend. The president also posted on Truth Social this morning that Iran cannot have in any way, shape, or form a nuclear weapon. Special U.S. Envoy Jared Kushner is in Israel the day after holding talks with Hamas.
9: Today's meeting with Benjamin Netanyahu comes after the Israeli prime minister rejected President Trump's plan to disarm Hamas. The proposal also calls for Israel to withdraw its troops and Gaza to be rebuilt under a new Palestinian administration.
7: Fox's Jonathan Savage. The Supreme Court has again rejected President Trump's attempt to get a New York jury verdict overturned in the E. Jean Carroll case. She's the author who won a $5 million judgment against the president for defaming her while denying Carroll's claims he sexually abused her in the 1990s. The president is also appealing a second verdict that orders him to pay Carroll $83 million. There's no school today in Hawaii. Government offices closed after Hurricane Lala brushed by over the weekend, hitting the Big Island hardest.
10: Where up to 3 feet of rain cascading down the hills washed out bridges, stranded communities, and caused a very difficult situation that's going to take some time to put things back together there, and there is damage on the other islands as well.
7: Fox Weather's Brian Norcross in Indiana. Some areas still underwater in a flooding disaster blamed for at least 7 deaths. 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
13: Our top local story, at least one person was hurt in a shooting on South Bend's south side. Police were called to Peddler's Pub near Ireland Road and Miami Street around 2:30 Saturday morning. Dispatchers reported at least one person had been shot. About 10 minutes later, a person with a gunshot wound arrived at Memorial Hospital. It's not clear yet whether that person was connected to the shooting at the bar. And the city of South Bend is adding nearly 19 lane miles of street paving to its schedule this year.
14: The additional paving will focus on several high traffic streets that are in deteriorating condition. That brings the city's total planned paving for this year to about 59 lane miles. Work is expected to be completed by the end of October. City officials say streets are selected for paving based on a surface condition assessment that rates roads on a scale of 0 to 100. You can see the full list of streets scheduled for paving at 953mnc.com. 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
2: Now, from the Glass Doctor of Indiana Weather Center, here's your Storm Alert weather forecast.
15: Partly cloudy skies today. We'll see a slight chance of a shower. High temperatures getting up around 77. A little gusty winds this afternoon. Overnight tonight will be mostly clear with lows dropping down to near 60. And then for Tuesday, we'll see some sunshine. High temperatures right around 80 degrees. We're back to chances of rain on Wednesday. I'm WSBT 22 Chief Meteorologist Carrie Pujol.
16: Right now at 73 degrees.
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20: Casey Hendrickson here. There's a lot of stories about surrogates protecting their babies from the parents, and the Trump administration is stepping in. We'll talk about that and more Monday, 3 to 6 on MNC.

0: They've dropped. The files are out there. And boy, are they juicy.
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0: Yeah. It's pretty bad.

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3: 95.3. I'm Ryan Martin on Hoosier Ag Today with Midday Market and Weather Analysis, brought to you by Louis Dreyfus in Claypool. Currently paying a 30 cent positive basis for soybeans delivered through the rest of this month. However, Dreyfus extending the bean receiving downtime now through Wednesday morning. So call with questions on that. 574-566-2113. Market is mixed right now. Wheat market's lower. Corn and beans up. Beans leading the charge to the upside with a double digit gain. A lot of the discussions so far, at least on social media functions, Twitter, so on and so forth, are the Pro Farmer Crop Tour. First of all, getting started in Ohio and Indiana today, and Minnesota, South Dakota, that part of the Western Corn Belt here today as well. They're going to be meeting in Noblesville tonight to go over that. We're going to be down there talking to and hearing what's happening there. Otherwise, the stories out here are on Canadian crop struggle, Black Sea grain exports, all the usual suspects, even from last week. I'm Ryan Martin.
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5: Here it is, the moment that a hero stepped in, the lifeguard. Of course, you can't see it, but his name is Ryder Williams. You can hear in the background what took place that day, stepping up to save the life of a drowning swimmer. He will today be awarded with the high civilian honor, the president says, over on True Social, bringing this I believe it was a young man that he brought into safety. What a fantastic moment. What an absolutely incredible moment. A moment that should, you would think, bring us all together. You would think. But there are some of us that are so, the brains are so broken, the Trump derangement syndrome and everything is so far split us off of our center that we, that there will be some that, well, they may have an issue with this. I mentioned this earlier. What brings us, what can bring us back? There's so many things that are tearing us apart these days. What can bring us, what can bring us back together? It is something to think about. It is something to pray about. And maybe we have opportunities. You know, maybe there's moments that we can come together. We can think that we can do in our everyday lives to reach out to one another. Well, I know, by the way, getting off social media is one of them. Because social media, I don't know if you know this, is not real life. It's not. It's not real life. Your crazy aunt or uncle or whoever that you disagree with, chances are you can have some more, I think, level-headed conversations with when you're looking to find things you can agree with. And as Americans, maybe we need to do more of that. As Americans, maybe we can find those opportunities. Someone here on the email says 9/11 was the last time this country was together. Well, 9/12. And then it's an interesting thought about how we march to bring it back together. It's something we ought to work on doing each and every day. I think a lot of us are closer than what social media wants us to believe. I'll tell you that much. And the mainstream folks, etc. Hey, it's been an absolute honor. I'm here with you all week. Justin Barclay in for Glenn Beck. Catch up online at Mr. Justin Barclay. Justin@JustinBarclay.com. As we continue a fantastic week on the Glenn Beck Program.
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9: Iran threatens to go on the offensive. I'm Jack Callahan, Fox News, marking the expiration of the 60-day ceasefire with an ultimatum.
10: A senior unnamed Iranian official has told Reuters the country's decided to shift its policy from defensive to a fully offensive one, with a threat to escalate tensions across the Middle East if diplomacy fails. The official says his government has set the United States a deadline of a few weeks to fully implement the Memorandum of Understanding signed in June.
9: Fox's Jonathan Savage. President Trump declared the agreement void several weeks ago, telling Fox's Trey Yingston this morning Iran needs to wave the white flag. Iran claims to have full control over the Strait of Hormuz and promises it always will. President Trump repeating on social media today, Iran cannot have a nuclear weapon in any way, shape, or form. The president's Mideast envoy, Jared Kushner, has wrapped up an hours-long meeting with Israel's Prime Minister Benjamin Netanyahu, who had rejected Israel's withdrawal from Gaza as proposed by the president's peace board. But a peace board official tells Reuters Netanyahu has agreed on a path forward. Nothing official yet on what killed actress Hayden Panettiere, but Fox's William Longines reports there are some clues.
11: According to 911 audio obtained by the New York Post, Hayden Panettiere suffered a cardiac arrest, possibly from an overdose. The call came in around 2 p.m. on Sunday in Greenville, South Carolina, from an unidentified friend. After one dispatcher calls Panettiere, quote, an unresponsive female in cardiac arrest, another says medics are at her apartment treating a, quote, overdose with CPR in progress. Police say no signs of foul play and no cause of death revealed by the family, meaning we'll have to wait for the coroner's report for the cause of death.
9: Hayden Panettiere would have turned 37 on Friday. Wall Street, the Dow, is off by more than 200 points. 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
3: Our top local story, an Elkhart man accused of attempted murder is due back in court this fall.
14: The Goshen News says 27-year-old Braulio Amesquita is accused of attacking a woman in June, including allegedly suffocating her with a pillow and preventing her from calling 911. The woman suffered serious injuries. Amesquita's jury trial is scheduled for November 30th. Alyssa Foster, MNC News.
3: And St. Joseph County leaders are considering a tax financing charge involving Microsoft's data center in Granger.
15: The county council is weighing whether to expand the tax increment financing, or TIF district, to include the development. Under TIF, increases in property tax revenue generated by new development can be kept within the district and used for infrastructure such as roads, sewer, and water projects. Supporters say that can encourage additional economic development. Critics argue it delays when schools, libraries, and other taxing units benefit from the increased property values. If approved, the county could borrow up to $4 million through a TIF bond for improvements within the district. The county council is expected to vote August 25th. Victor Garcia, MNC News.
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16: Now, from the Glass Doctor of Indiana Weather Center, here's your Storm Alert weather forecast.
17: Skies will be mostly sunny the rest of today with highs near 77. For tonight, we're mostly clear with a low of 60. Partly cloudy on Tuesday with a slight chance of showers late. Highs will make it to 80 degrees. And for Tuesday night, we see the rain showers moving in and sticking around for Wednesday. Wednesday, we are partly to mostly cloudy with a 50% chance of showers and storms and highs in the middle 70s. I'm WSBT 22 meteorologist Abby Wepler.
18: Right now it's 75 degrees.
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25: Casey Hendrickson here. There's a lot of stories about surrogates protecting their babies from the parents, and the Trump administration is stepping in. We'll talk about that and more Monday, 3 to 6 on MNC.

0: Hey man, Casey Hendrickson here. I know you're used to me kind of being animated and amped up during these live endorsements, but I actually just want to sit down and talk to you about something. As you get older, it's much more difficult to feel like yourself, to have the energy to get through the day. And if you watched me on camera a couple of years ago, you probably would have noticed that I would have given a lot of energy during the segments for the radio show, and then during the commercial breaks, I was basically passing out. If you watch now, I don't do that anymore. So what changed? 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
2: Welcome back into Clay and Buck. We have a lot we're going to talk to you about the next hour, and we're looking forward to all of that, of course. We haven't really gotten to the WNBA today, but also Todd Blanche, who is now the new attorney general. The vote did go through. He is good to go. Some important policy updates and discussion from him. Also, Abdul Al-Sayed running into some interference, running into some challenges here after things that he has said have gotten a whole lot more attention. So those are all things that we will be discussing here coming up in just a little bit. Also, Trump, by the way, was at a police academy, which reminds me, the police academy movies, I feel like not as celebrated at this stage of the game as I would have assumed 20 years ago. Remember, they made like 8 of them or something. There were a lot of them. They were great
3: back in the early 80s. That would have been a staple. Steve Guttenberg was the, if I remember, the star of the police academy. Another movie that really faded. Remember 3 Men and a Baby? Super popular. I never even see it playing anywhere anymore.
2: Or what was the movie with Johnny Five is Alive, the robot, you know? And wasn't that also a Gutenberg movie? You know, the robot, that you love the robot because he gets struck by lightning and then he has...
3: Oh, yeah.
2: You know what I'm talking
3: about? Yeah.
2: Short Circuit. Dude, that movie, when they hurt the robot, I get so sad. It's always interesting, isn't it? Some of the harshest stuff you'll see in any movie is when you fall in love with a dog, definitely. But like anything bad happens to an animal... Or the beloved robot, even.
3: What's the most devastated you ever were reading a book as a young kid? Do you remember? I got my answer.
2: Reading a book? Give me your answer and let me... that's a very specific... I was going to say, well, watching a movie, Old Yeller, I'm still traumatized. By Old Yeller from when I was a kid. What do you have from the book?
3: For a kid, Where the Red Fern Grows?
2: Mm.
3: Just a devastating book. I don't know how many of you read Where the Red Fern Grows. Probably a, 8 or 9 year old kid book. It's about dogs as well.
2: Yeah, I'm probably Charlotte's Web, and I hate spiders. You know what I mean?
3: Spiders are bad.
2: You know,
3: I don't know that they still do the kid books that are utterly devastating. I'll tell you, Buck.
2: That's a good point. Yeah.
3: I mean, I think they realized that was so traumatic for young kids. You know, when Bambi, spoiler alert, gets shot in the Bambi's mom, that's pretty tough. What's the children's book that's like the saddest children's book? I tried to read it once to my kid, and I just like started crying halfway through. Have you seen this book about?
2: No,
3: I'm trying to remember I'll figure out what the saddest kids book of all. I'm talking about little kids book. Like you read it to
2: what
3: your
2: do you think
3: kids.
2: Is the ultimate kids book at this stage of the game? Because for me, I have to say, Speed's preference for Where the Wild Things Are is remarkable to me. How much he loves that book.
3: Goodnight Moon, I think, was the one that my boys, when they were about Speed's age, were obsessed with. It's one that is like the linchpin of trying to get kids to go to bed.
2: I was really big into James and the Giant Peach. I feel like that one's fallen off.
3: Yeah, that's a little bit more advanced. These are like 3 and 4 year old pre-reading.
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10: The ceasefire with Iran ends. I'm Jack Callahan, Fox News. The official end of an agreement which President Trump says Iran nullified weeks ago.
11: Today, the memorandum of understanding between the United States and Iran expires. It's been 60 days since it was signed, and reports indicate very little diplomatic progress to reopen the Strait of Hormuz.
10: Fox's Trey Yangst, who spoke with the president this morning.
11: President Trump told Fox News that Iran should put up the white flag of surrender. He added that I have no time schedule. I'm not in a hurry. The president also warned that he would bomb the S out of Oman if they got in the way, as reports indicate ongoing talks between Iran and Oman about control of the strait.
10: Iran says it is ready to go on the offensive unless the U.S. fully implements the memorandum of understanding expiring today. There are reports of progress in another Mideast hotspot. Following talks with both sides, an official with President Trump's Board of Peace for Gaza says Israel's Prime Minister Benjamin Netanyahu has agreed on a path forward. The peace board had recommended Israel's withdrawal from Gaza, but Prime Minister Netanyahu had previously said not until Hamas is completely disarmed. Newly released emails between Dr. Anthony Fauci and the then acting commissioner of the Food and Drug Administration show Dr. Fauci was aware of a potential safety risk from the COVID-19 vaccine for pregnant women.
12: It reads in part, clearly during mass vaccination, you will get a lot of psychological reactions, and it is hard to sort these things out, but the people's main complaint is that no one takes them seriously. No one knows how to treat them, and there is no effort to study this. Fauci responded, writing, quote, "We cannot ignore her. We should probably bring in CDC."
10: Fox's Alex Hogan reports to date, no studies have shown any increased risk for miscarriage, stillbirth, or birth defects from the COVID vaccine. Wall Street, the Dow is off nearly 220 points. The S&P 500 down about 18. The NASDAQ now in the red as well. 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
15: Our top local story, at least one person was hurt in a shooting on South Bend's south side. Police were called to Peddler's Pub near Ireland Road and Miami Street around 2:30 Saturday morning. Dispatchers reported at least one person had been shot. About 10 minutes later, a person with a gunshot wound arrived at Memorial Hospital. It's not clear yet whether that person was connected to the shooting at the bar. And the city of South Bend is adding nearly 19 lane miles of street paving to its schedule this year.
16: The additional paving will focus on several high traffic streets that are in deteriorating condition. That brings the city's total planned paving for this year to about 59 lane miles. Work is expected to be completed by the end of October. City officials say streets are selected for paving based on a surface condition assessment that rates roads on a scale of 0 to 100. You can see the full list of streets scheduled for paving at 953mnc.com. Victor Garcia, MNC News.
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1: Now, from the Glass Doctor of Indiana Weather Center, here's your Storm Alert weather forecast.
17: Skies will be mostly sunny the rest of today with highs near 77. For tonight, we're mostly clear with a low of 60. Partly cloudy on Tuesday with a slight chance of showers late. Highs will make it to 80 degrees. And for Tuesday night, we see the rain showers moving in and sticking around for Wednesday. Wednesday, we are partly to mostly cloudy with a 50% chance of showers and storms and highs in the middle 70s. I'm WSBT 22 meteorologist Abby Wepler.
18: Right now it's 76 degrees.
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20: Hi, it's John Simney from Michiana Morning. So let you know about an exciting event coming to our area. The St. Joseph County Republican Party's annual Lincoln Day Dinner is happening Thursday, October 15th at Four Winds Hotel and Casino in South Bend. This year's featured guest is investigative reporter Nick Shirley, who gained national attention for exposing what's been called the largest taxpayer fraud scandal in United States history. And now you'll have the opportunity to hear directly from the reporter whose work has sparked a nationwide conversation, and he's bringing that same investigative focus right here, looking into potential fraud in St. Joseph County and Michiana. The Lincoln Day Dinner brings together hundreds of conservatives while supporting local Republican candidates and grassroots efforts. 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
21: This commercial has been paid for by the St. Joseph County Republican Party, not authorized by any candidate or candidates committee. Donations to the St. Joseph County Republican Party are not tax deductible.
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22: Casey Hendrickson here. There's a lot of stories about surrogates protecting their babies from the parents, and the Trump administration is stepping in. We'll talk about that and more Monday, 3 to 6 on MNC.

0: any and everything in their party to slavery having existed at some point in time in the United States. And this is what progressives demand. I also think, Buck, this is evidence of El Sayed recognizing that he didn't do well with black voters. And so the way you convince black people to vote for you in the Democrat Party is by telling them how awful they have it, how racist the country is, how unbelievable victims they are. And I think this is one of the reasons that identity politics is particularly pernicious and toxic, because it basically teaches young kids, oh, you can't succeed because all the world is allied against you. But even other minority groups have to tell you, you're the ultimate victim. Just this is going to be a huge part of this campaign.
1: Well, think about in any context in America today, where these victim narratives become extremely powerful politically, and they have been for some time. It's because on the one hand, a victim narrative can absolve people today based on what happened a long time ago or historically of accountability and decision making. It's not anything that you could do differently. If you are frustrated with your circumstance, whatever that means, by the way, because this can include very wealthy, very successful people. But if you are frustrated with your circumstance, with your life, there is there's a built-in excuse for, or it was something else that happened before you were even born, and therefore nothing is your fault, nothing could be different. But it also gives you a hold on good people. You know, you have a power over good people who want to make things right. So it's a very powerful tool, right? Oh, I'm a victim because of historical circumstance. Nothing today is my fault or could be changeable. I'm a victim of the circumstances. And by the way, if you're a good person, an ethical person who would, of course, have opposed those bad things that happened in the past, the only thing that you can do now is give me what I want now, because that's what being a good person requires. This is the way it is deployed. I mean, it makes good people think I have to do this, or ethical people think I have to do this now to make up for what was done in the past. It's very powerful.
0: I would submit to you the opposite is also very powerful, which is in your own life, presume that you are the reason that everything happens, good or bad.
1: Oh, yeah.
0: Because as soon as you take personal responsibility for your own individual success or failure, and you don't have that safety net to point to someone else and say they are the reason why I'm not succeeding, that's when I have seen a lot of people unlock different levels of success. It takes a lot of personal accountability to accept that you, not someone else, not some external factor, are the captain of your ship. You are responsible for whether you succeed or fail. But that's the opposite of what Democrats are selling. They are selling that society, and by the way, I think unfortunately a lot of young people are buying into it. And what it does, Buck, is it destroys ambition, because if you think you can't succeed because of external forces against you, it's often true because you don't work as hard as you otherwise would have.
1: We also, as we are becoming a society where everyone is expecting more and more material wealth in their data, and is experiencing that, whether people want to, and there, we could talk about how and why. The easiest way to do this is compare the food you eat, the clothing you wear, the car you drive to somebody to the richest person in America in 1950. You are, in material terms, getting better health care, eating better food, everything. You know, that is wealth versus status, which we talk about. Okay. Speaking of wealth, I got to do some commerce here, but we can continue this discussion, because Clay, it also plays out in the criminal justice realm. When things are good, people don't remember how good they are. And the agitators can always find ways to convince you they're actually not good, or you haven't done the right thing. We'll come back to this, though. 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
0: Welcome back in, Clay and Buck. Appreciate all of you hanging out with us. I was given a confession. The children's book that broke me, Love You Forever. Podcast listener Juliana in San Diego, cut E, says, it also broke her. Listen.
10: Okay, my kids are 28, 26, and the book that I cannot read, could not read to them without crying, makes me cry now. It's like, I'll love you forever. It's a story about when the mom brings home the baby and they go through life, and then at the last chapter is when the kid is taking care of the mom. I'm a mess.
0: This is what I'm talking about. It is the most devastatingly sad children's book ever written in the history of children's literature. And I think most people are like me. Like, Buck, if I hadn't given you a heads up, you would have sat down because it's just in a pile of books that otherwise you're going to jump into that you wouldn't have had any preconceived notions for what you might be stepping into. And I'm telling you, it would have utterly wrecked you.
1: You know what I do think is amazing? How much little kids love dinosaurs. How much they react to dinosaurs.
0: Did you love them when you were little?
1: Yeah. Oh, of course. Big time. Yeah. Yeah. And my little nephew and now my son.
0: It is kind of fascinating.
1: Dinosaurs. Like, of all the things.
0: Yeah. Just,
1: I mean, probably boys more so than girls. Although, gendering. Oh, no.
0: It is kind of wild to think about. I haven't really thought about it, but yes, they all do. 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
11: I'm Tommy Lee, and among our top stories, a South Bend man will spend 15 years in federal prison after the authorities found nearly 5 pounds of methamphetamine in his vehicle. 51-year-old Keith Jennings pleaded guilty to possession with intent to distribute meth. Federal prosecutors say Jennings was pulled over in September of last year, and a police canine alerted officers to the truck, leading to a search that uncovered more than 2,100 grams of meth in the backseat area.
12: News. I'm Therese Crowley. President Trump with advice for Iran as the 60-day ceasefire expires.
13: Raise the white flag of surrender. President Trump confirmed to Fox News that there is a back channel with the IRGC. These are the hardline officials inside of Iran, and that the United States and officials in Washington are speaking directly with IRGC officials in Iran.
12: The president tells Fox's Trey Yanks they're good poker players, but they're dying. The prosecution rests its case against Massachusetts nurse Lindsay Clancy, accused of murdering her 3 kids. The defense claims postpartum psychosis and a cocktail of 13 psychotropic drugs she was prescribed. The prosecution showed evidence she wasn't taking them all. And Las Vegas opening statements in the murder of rapper Tupac Shakur 30 years later. Dwayne Keefe D. Davis charged as the mastermind. 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
3: From the Glass Doctor of Indiana Weather Center, here's your Storm Alert weather forecast.
14: Skies will be mostly sunny the rest of today with highs near 77. For tonight, we're mostly clear with a low of 60. Partly cloudy on Tuesday with a slight chance of showers late. Highs will make it to 80 degrees. And for Tuesday night, we see the rain showers moving in and sticking around for Wednesday. Wednesday, we are partly to mostly cloudy with a 50% chance of showers and storms and highs in the middle 70s. I'm WSBT 22 meteorologist Abby Wepler.
15: Right now, it's 77 degrees.
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1: Welcome back to Clay and Buck. And before we dive into national crime policy, the new Attorney General, Todd Blanche, voted in. He is the AG for Trump. Trump world very pleased about this. Got through Senate confirmation. Before we get into all of that seriousness, I just want to show you, Clay, look what I found.
0: Oh, no.
1: Stack. There it is. Love you.
0: Look at that cover.
1: I mean, this cover does not scream, I'm going to be crying later when I read this to Speed, at least to me. And it's thin, by the way. This is not a big, it's not War and Peace over here. You know what I mean?
0: They're leading you over the middle. I'm telling you, I bet we're going to get more talkbacks from moms and dads and grandmas and grandpas who were like me and just had no idea where we were headed. I looked at a book. It's a kid picture of a kid who, for those who did not see it, a kid who's like made a mess in a bathroom. It looks kind of laughy. Oh, it's going to be some story about a kid who made a mess and the mom still loves him. Next thing you know, you're just sitting there in a puddle of your own tears. Like, what are we doing? Like, kids, it doesn't impact them as much. Again, it is the saddest book for children, little kids, that has ever been written in the history of children's literature.
1: A copyright 1987, so it's been around for a bit. Okay, I'm going to check this. This is right at the top of the Speed stack, so I will have...
0: Are going in with parental armor on, so you're going to be aware that where you're headed. This is like the Red Wedding of children's literature.
1: Okay, all right, well, we'll see.
0: For you Game of Thrones fans, You sit down for the red wedding. You think it's one thing. Next thing you know, the storyline has changed markedly.
1: Yeah. Also, another side note, but I'm almost done with the latest season of House of the Dragon. It's just not good. It's just not good. They lost so much of the, and it's, you know, there's different writers. The writers, there might be a little DEI involved here. Different writers, different director. The lead actress is a they-them in real life, by the way. Did you know that?
0: Yeah.
1: A they-them. And, you know, she's just not very appealing. I didn't know that until yesterday, but the whole time I've been like, she's just not very good. It's not very appealing in the role. And comes across as like trying to be a girl boss and rule like a man and doesn't, you know, Cate Blanchett in Elizabeth, which by the way is a fantastic
0: movie
1: in my opinion.
0: Great
1: movie. If you haven't seen it, worth going back. Cate Blanchett as Queen Elizabeth, you know, it's not that there aren't great lady rulers depicted on film and screen as film and screen in a way that is, you know, really profound and powerful. It just doesn't, House of the Dragon, just not very good. And I'm such a Game of Thrones fan that I was willing to sit through a lot, but I sit here and I go, you know, it's just not very good. All right, let's talk crime.
0: You want to give me your House of the Dragon? The thing that they are missing on House of the Dragon after three seasons is there is no humor. You can get away with a lot if you bring humor associated to serious topics. There is none.
1: I will tell you, a lot of people with the humor from Game of Thrones, they'll talk about Tyrion Lannister, who of course is, I think for most people was probably the favorite character over the whole season. I would guess that he was the favorite character. I mean, maybe for the ladies, it was like one of the Stark boys because they're so handsome. But overall, I think Tyrion Lannister is a great, great character. But even like Bronn, the sellsword, incredible, adds humorous notes. The Hound, who's a very dark character.
0: Even the Jaime Lannister character, at times very, very funny. There is no one that can make you laugh in that. And I would contrast it with King of the Seven Kingdoms or whatever it's called, Knight of the Seven Kingdoms.
1: Which was very good.
0: Very funny. Very
1: funny. They did. That was a very watchable. So they can do Game of Thrones spinoffs that are worth seeing. I just don't know why House of the Dragon, like it, HBO, the execs, you put the wrong people in charge. The people writing it are not very good, and the director is not very good. That's just, it's very straightforward.
0: Buck, this is probably going to, I don't know how many people out there watch it. Thursday, Outer Banks, season 5. I cannot wait. My kids are fired up for it. It is an utterly ridiculous program. It's on Netflix. But I watched it. It came out COVID year 2020. It is kind of what I would say is Goonies meets Dawson's Creek would be the way that I would describe it. It's something that you can actually watch with your parents. Do you remember back in the day, everybody kind of watched the same shows? Like your mom and dad might not have liked Beverly Hills 90210 when we were growing up, but there's probably a decent chance that they would have watched a show like that with their kids. Outer Banks to me is like that. I'm not saying it's perfect because inevitably people say, oh, there's, you know, bad behavior. They're teenagers, by the way. If you remember back in the day, I remember one of the great lines that they had in my church when I was a kid. They used to have all the teenagers sit up front in the right underneath the pulpit. And I remember the minister coming out and saying the reason why he likes the teenagers so close to the front is he likes the sinners where he can see them really well.
1: That's funny.
0: I mean, look. Very good line. Teenagers get into a lot of trouble, so I understand that you might not like all of the hijinks, but it is a show that you can watch together. Thursday, I cannot wait for this. I'm excited. My boys are fired up. So that is a show, I think I've said this before on the program, that it's 90210-like for this era, mixed between Goonies.
1: So it's 90210 along the Carolina coast, basically.
0: Way that also I would say is it's Goonies because there's treasure hunting, and it is also Dawson's Creek because it's got the hijinks of the relationships and everything else. But anyway, that's coming Thursday on Netflix. I'm excited for it.
1: All right, we will check that out. Now we're going to talk about serious policy matters that affect the United States, and crime is something that we should have a discussion about here. Todd Blanche, who's the AG, I think one thing is, Clay, there's a media blackout for the anti-Trump media on how successful some of these anti-crime programs have been. The numbers speak loudly. The numbers are irrefutable, I think it is fair to say, on things like the Memphis 40% drop in murders since the Trump policies went into place. And remember, the policies are just federal law enforcement with the full backing of the White House working with state and local law enforcement to do something that everyone should be on board with, lowering the violent crime rate, making as few murders as possible happen in a city, taking people who are a danger to their fellow human beings who have chosen a life of crime off the streets and prosecuting them and being serious about this. Here's Todd Blanchclay, the newly installed and confirmed AG. This is cut six. Listen to this.
4: He and I share the exact same goals for this country. When it comes to the Department of Justice, it's restoring the rule of law to this country, combating crime, and that's what we saw. We were in Long Island together celebrating, really, and we have a lot more work to do, but celebrating the most historic drop in violent crime since they started keeping the stat. And so we have a lot of good things happening at the Department of Justice, and I'm excited to really get going over the next several months and continuing to do the job.
1: Can I just say, Clay, this should be one of the true areas of bipartisan celebration. Of course, Democrats refuse to celebrate it because it would mean that it's a Trump promise that he has delivered on, that he is right, that they are wrong, that violence interrupters and letting people go after serious crime, none of that actually helps. It doesn't heal society. It doesn't make anyone safer. It makes things more dangerous for all of the law abiding. And it's one of the things that the Biden administration did that I think hasn't really gotten the just appalled reaction it deserves. The Biden administration had 1 in 3 FBI agents. I mean, if you have access to social media, you see carjackings going on, gang members here, shooting people there, rapes are happening, murders are, I mean, there's a lot of stuff for law enforcement to deal with. 1 in 3 FBI agents involved in January 6th investigation and prosecution. Called 30 or 40% of the FBI's manpower devoted to January 6th by the Biden administration. These people are insane. They're dangerous and they're insane.
0: Yes. And because you worked in the CIA, the direction from your boss, and all of you who know this, whatever the boss decides should be the focus, people will tell them and provide that as the focus. So when you're saying something like the most important threat in America today is violent anti-democracy extremist, then you're going to pour all your resources into it. I think this story deserves far more attention than it has received. I'm pulling up right now in real time what the data is on Washington, D.C. for the overall murder rate. I was just checking it over the weekend, but I'm going to look at it right now in real time. Compared to last year, Buck, the murder rate in Washington, D.C. is down 32%. Last year was a tremendous collapse in the overall murder rate. It is down 32%. Nationwide, the murder rate is down about 18%. I think it would be incredible in 2028 if a Republican candidate ran on, we're going to drive murders down 50%. I'm going to put all of the resources in because some of you could say, okay, Clay, what's your impact there? Think about what it does to the average quality of life in every major city in America if murder declines 50%. Everything gets better. Every single thing gets better. Because the violent crime rate is going to collapse as the murder rate does too. And look, I shared the data because I thought it was pretty amazing. I talked about this last week. Right now through June, Orlando, Miami, and Tampa had 29 total murders. Orlando, Miami, Tampa. Miami had eight murders. I talked about this with you, Buck, because when I'm with you in Miami, I'll walk to your studio and I'll do the show. Sometimes we have a dinner to go to for advertisers or whatever else. I like to walk and the weather's decent. Everywhere I go in Miami, I feel 100% safe. when you're walking on the streets, it just feels like a city where you don't need to be concerned at all about any violent crime occurring to you. That's a choice. And Miami, Orlando, and Tampa, James Uthmeyer, who's the AD, Ron DeSantis, who's been governor for the last 8 years, they just said, we're not going to deal with this anymore. Chicago has 211 murders. Chicago by itself, nearly 10 times as many people murdered through June as Orlando, Miami, and Tampa combined. That's a choice. J.B. Pritzker, the governor, Brandon Johnson, the mayor, they're willing to have hundreds of people killed who could still be alive because they don't want to embrace the policies that Florida has. Again, it is a choice.
1: And they should all be pushed on this. And if we had an honest political media, which of course we don't, and that's a silly thing to say, but if we had one going into this midterm, this is very important. It's especially important for people who are running for, say, governor, or people who are running at the state level for office like attorney general. Why would anybody think that they can make a serious case that Biden era Democrat policies on crime make sense based on the data? They don't. I mean, it's simply a function of pandering and pandering to certain demographics and refusing to accept that the right, the Trump MAGA Republican right, is correct on this issue. It's just objectively correct. This is not like, should the tax rate be 35% or 37%? One side is right, one side is wrong. The Democrats are wrong, and they just won't give it up. Well, it's kind of like they won't admit what a woman is either, right? This is not the only thing where they are intransigent in the face of truth. I want to talk to you about Tunnel to Towers here. Born on America's darkest day of 9/11, the Tunnel to Towers Foundation has been helping America's heroes ever since. In this 25th anniversary of 9/11, we honor heroes like New York Police Department Detective Eric Kaleha. The detective was a Bensonhurst, Brooklyn native, dreamed of being a police officer, and fulfilled that dream by joining the NYPD in 1994. He worked his way up to the rank of detective and answered the call after September 11th, serving at Ground Zero in the months that followed. In 2022, he was diagnosed with multiple cancers tied to his heroic service. Just 5 months later, he passed away from a 9/11 related illness. Eric is survived by his wife, Marilyn, and his two children. To honor his life and service, Tunnel to Towers paid off the mortgage on the Kaleha family home through its Fallen First Responders Home Program. 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That's T, the number 2, T.org.
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0: Welcome back in, Clay and Buck. We are rolling through the Monday edition of the Clay and Buck Program. Thank you for everybody watching on YouTube. We've had a lot of different topics. President Trump right now, by the way, in the Oval Office meeting with the hero 16-year-old lifeguard who a viral video of the 16-year-old saving the life also of a 10-year-old. Both of them are in there right now. Let's see. And the family of the kids also there. Brittany in Moore Park, California. She's got a take on I Love You Forever.
9: I was gifted I Love You Forever when I was pregnant, and I read it one time, and I put the book so far away that it could never be seen again because I was a bawling mess. That book should be illegal.
0: Buck, I saved you. I don't know. You're not like a real emotional guy. I think you might possibly have had a single tear rolling down your cheek like a... you know, like a killer, like they do, like in the movies when the killer, like, or like the guy who's had to serve too long in prison, like sees the daughter that he hasn't seen in 18 years, and they like put a hand up on the glass. You know, there's always that scene where they're like, oh, and like a single tear comes rolling down the cheek of the otherwise hardened criminal living behind bars. That might be.
1: Wait, I'm that reason. Guy?
0: Well, I don't. When was the last time you actually?
1: That's a little rough.
0: Well, I'm just. When was the last time you actually cried? Do you remember?
1: I can't remember. I don't know.
0: Okay. Well, so like a pop culture.
1: that doesn't mean I'm the guy from Silence of the Lambs, Clay.
0: No, I'm just saying. Like, I think I would be more likely to choke up. I think of the two of us. Like, you can't even remember. Like, I will be in a movie, or I'll be in. Obviously, I'm reading this book, but I do think this book is the most devastating. The tear-jerking children's book ever written in the history of mankind. Pam in Anchorage also has feedback. Cut F.
10: Hey, Buck. Based on your observations or belief, just want to share that almost the entire state of Alaska is comprised of lesbians, including myself, which is not the case. I was just wondering, could Alaska get an exemption from your statement or no?
0: She's asking about the Subarus. Evidently, Subarus are super popular in Alaska. I have no idea on a per capita basis. But maybe there's just lots of lesbians who like to go hiking in wow. the great outdoors.
1: Wow, look at this. Subarus, according to AI, are the most popular personal vehicle driven in the state of Alaska. So who knew that everybody who wears flannel, plays softball, and drives a Subaru has moved to Alaska? I did not know this. Learning something
0: impressive.
1: New.
0: When we come back, final hour of the Monday edition next.
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13: As the Memorandum of Understanding expires, Iran issues new threats. I'm Jack Callahan, Fox News. An Iranian official telling Reuters they will go on the offensive unless the U.S. complies with the ceasefire agreement, which has now run out, without signs of diplomatic progress. Reports suggested shipping through the Strait of Hormuz ground to a near halt over the weekend. Not true, says Energy Secretary Chris Wright, telling Fox News scores of ships were escorted through over the weekend.
24: We're going to continually get better at escorting traffic out, and the power of Iran is going to continue to shrink. So I think we'll see a positive trend in that direction. Iran can't export any oil right now. That's part of our economic strangulation. But the world doesn't need Iranian oil.
13: President Trump confirming to Fox News there is a back channel between Washington and Iran's Islamic Revolutionary Guard. He says Tehran should raise the white flag and surrender. Potential progress toward peace in Gaza. Presidential envoy Jared Kushner met with Israel's Prime Minister Netanyahu today, and according to a peace board official, secured agreement on a path forward. Netanyahu has refused to withdraw from Gaza until Hamas is disarmed. Opening statements have begun in the murder trial of Dwayne Davis, accused of ordering the fatal hit on rapper Tupac Shakur nearly 30 years ago. Prosecutor Benu Panal telling jurors Davis supplied the gun.
25: Dwayne Davis made sure that the shooters were armed and ready to execute their revenge. And remarkably, you will learn that from Dwayne Davis himself.
13: Palal says, using details of the murder from a book which Davis published, his attorneys say that book was embellished and Davis was not in Vegas the night Tupac was killed. Prosecution has rested and the defense has begun calling its witnesses in the trial of Lindsey Clancy, accused of killing her three young children. America is listening to Fox News.
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15: Our top local story, an Elkhart man accused of attempted murder is due back in court this fall.
16: The Goshen News says 27-year-old Braulio Amesquita is accused of attacking a woman in June, including allegedly suffocating her with a pillow and preventing her from calling 911. The woman suffered serious injuries. Amesquita's jury trial is scheduled for November 30th. Alyssa Foster, MNC News.
15: And St. Joseph County leaders are considering a tax financing charge involving Microsoft's data center in Granger.
17: The county council is weighing whether to expand the tax increment financing, or TIF, district to include the development. Under TIF, increases in property tax revenue generated by new development can be kept within the district and used for infrastructure such as roads, sewer, and water projects. Supporters say that can encourage additional economic development. Critics argue it delays when schools, libraries, and other taxing units benefit from the increased property values. If approved, the county could borrow up to $4 million through a TIF bond for improvements within the district. The county council is expected to vote August 25th. Victor Garcia, MNC News.
15: I'm Tommy Lee from News Talk 95.3, Michiana's News Channel.
21: Now, from the Glass Doctor of Indiana Weather Center, here's your Storm Alert weather forecast.
18: Skies will be mostly sunny the rest of today with highs near 77. For tonight, we're mostly clear with a low of 60. Partly cloudy on Tuesday with a slight chance of showers late. Highs will make it to 80 degrees. And for Tuesday night, we see the rain showers moving in and sticking around for Wednesday. Wednesday, we are partly to mostly cloudy with a 50% chance of showers and storms and highs in the middle 70s. I'm WSBT 22 meteorologist Abby Wepler.
26: Right now it's 77 degrees.
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27: Casey Hendrickson here. There's a lot of stories about surrogates protecting their babies from the parents, and the Trump administration is stepping in. We'll talk about that and more Monday, 3 to 6 on MNC.

0: It's not the people that hate, that just sort of hate Trump generally. It's the trans hardliners are among the most, if not the most, they are the Antifa of today for the Democrat Party. And instead of talking about how dangerous that is to us as a country and us as individuals speaking on this, Clay, it's crazy conspiracy theory town. So I just think that people need to see this for what it is. And also, the more that people yell at me without evidence or without argumentation, the more I just don't care what they have to say. This is the other part of it, too. You're not going to bully someone like me or someone like Clay into a belief or a conclusion by calling names or saying stupid things. So I think it's very important to be willing to say what is true. The trans issue is a huge, huge problem for us in this country, because not only is it propping up mental illness, it is a mental illness of its own that you should be willing to be violent in support of the trans ideology because of the trans genocide that is going on, which is something else the left talks about. 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
4: Welcome back in here to Clay and Buck. Let's talk about something happy for a second, especially after Clay was getting you all weepy-eyed with his I Love You Forever take, which now I'm going to have to read to Speed tonight. I might put Speed to sleep tonight just so I can read him this book.
3: I wish I hadn't told you, because now you're going to have the protective armor up as you read it and know where you are headed. It's red wedding.
4: I'm a pretty sentimental guy, you know. I love puppies and babies. I'm probably going to be a little misty eyed. We'll see how it goes. But something that just should make you all very very proud, very happy, a fun thing to watch because of the outcome of it, or you know, a happy thing to watch. Trump hosted this lifeguard, Ryder Williams. I don't know how many of you saw this. We should put up the clip. It's readily available on X, but we should put it up at clayandbuck.com just as people listen to the podcast or listen to us live here want to go check it out in one easy place. It was in Santa Cruz at the end of July, I think, Clay. And this guy, a 16-year-old, saved a young man, and Trump brought him to the Oval Office basically to just give a high five to an everyday American hero. Let's hear what the president had to say, and then Clay, I'll talk about pulling him out of the surf here in a second. But play the president just moments ago in the Oval Office. Hit it.
11: What you did was incredible, and everybody saw it, and you'd watch it over and over. I know when I first saw it, I said, "Roll that back. I want to see that again. Is that really happening?" And both of you people have to be very proud. The whole group is proud. And your father is the happiest man in the world, you know that? Because I asked him a question. I said, so if that didn't happen, your life would be ruined. And you said, it would be a whole different life, right?
12: Absolutely.
4: Clay, I mean, it's incredible. We're talking about a moment ago here, the I Love You Forever. I mean, for any of the parents out there, for your child, first of all, the heroes, the hero's dad, Ryder Williams' dad, just got to be so proud of the young man that he's raised. Only 16 years old to do this. And then he saved the child, the young boy. The child's also in the office, I might add, Clay, in the Oval Office. And it's a great story, but it just goes to show you. I know it's August. A lot of people are going to be at the beach. You guys, riptides, some of these currents. You've got to be careful. I know everyone thinks that they're like a superhero themselves at the beach and there's no problem, but especially if you got kids. Got to pay close attention. Clay, have you ever been caught in a riptide? I haven't, but I know people who have spoken to me about it, having been in the past. You are sucked out into the ocean so much faster than people, and you have no chance if you try to just swim against it. And that's what happened here, as I understand it.
3: Yeah, it's scary. No, thankfully, I've never been in that situation, but I always have tried to talk to my kids about it, because you can be having a normal day at the beach, and then the next thing you know, you're suddenly in peril, even if you're a good swimmer. And so the what everyone tells you to do is swim parallel, right, to the beach until you find somewhere that you can potentially be able to get back in, because otherwise you tire yourself out very quickly, and it becomes dangerous rapidly.
4: And you could find yourself pulled a couple hundred yards from shore. I mean, out there before you escape that riptide. So this 16-year-old went out there and pulled out this young boy. And the other thing is, people came to help them, and they almost got pulled in by the tide. This is just
3: common.
4: Sometimes the
3: mom or dad goes out to try to help the kid who is caught or the friend, and then they get caught in as well. And so trying to save someone actually puts even more people in peril. So be careful out there. But this was a very positive event that President Trump.
4: This is why
3: had
4: I'm a pool. I'm
3: office.
4: A pool or pond guy personally. I'm a pool or pond guy, even though I live at Miami Beach.
3: It's a lot easier to handle that. I want to tell you all about Clay Travis Law. We were talking last week about all the issues that happened in Spokane with the property damage, with the significant issues that were taking place there. Indiana, awful weather that came through in Indiana, hit just in the last few days, 300 miles, gusting winds, 300-mile area that was impacted. 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
15: I'm Tommy Lee, and among our top stories, a man is dead following a golf cart crash near the Pretty Lake Golf Club in Plymouth. Police arrived in the 10,000 block of Pretty Lake Trail after 1 o'clock Sunday morning to investigate the crash. 64-year-old James Galt Jr. went off the golf club on a golf cart and drove off an embankment onto an asphalt parking lot. Deputies say Galt died at the scene, and they believe alcohol was involved.
16: I'm John Saucier. The United States trying to apply more economic pressure on Iran. Energy Secretary Chris Wright on Fox says while there will be an impact on energy prices in the short term, he believes they'll begin to come down when the conflict finally ends.
17: We're fixing a 47-year-old problem with this government in Iran and the threat of nuclear weapons, but it does cause some disruption in the short term. Mm-hmm. But President Trump's policies have made us ready for that disruption.
16: AAA says the average price of gasoline in the United States is over $4 per gallon. Actress and singer Hayden Panettiere has died at the age of 36. She was known for appearing in a number of films and TV shows throughout her career, including the Scream franchise as Kirby Reed. Here she is in Scream 6.
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20: Now, from the Glass Doctor of Indiana Weather Center, here's your Storm Alert weather forecast.
21: Skies will be mostly sunny the rest of today with highs near 77. For tonight, we're mostly clear with a low of 60. Partly cloudy on Tuesday with a slight chance of showers late. Highs will make it to 80 degrees. And for Tuesday night, we see the rain showers moving in and sticking around for Wednesday. Wednesday, we are partly to mostly cloudy with a 50% chance of showers and storms and highs in the middle 70s. I'm WSBT 22 meteorologist Abby Wepler.
22: Right now, it's 77 degrees.
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3: 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We're joined now by Paul Renner. He is running for governor in Florida. And I'll just say right off the top, Paul, why are you the right pick tomorrow? Why should Floridians voting for the Republican nominee select you?
5: Well, I helped the governor build the free state of Florida. And so if you have concerns or doubts about going backwards, you don't have to because I was there building it. It's my legacy too. And the governor just several days ago came out in a press conference and veered off the topic and said, you know, Paul Renner would actually make a really good governor. So he's not endorsed in this race, but he's kind of made clear what his choice will be and who he's going to vote for to replace him in this election. And, you know, you guys mentioned Polymark a little while ago. Don't forget Francesca Hong, 95% plus chance of winning in Wisconsin, and she got smoked on election day. So I am the fast galloping horse. There's campaigns that are nervous. We had one that put out a hit piece on me today. So somebody's worried. And we are confident we are the fast galloping horse in this race, and we'll see what happens tomorrow night.
4: Well, there's certainly a huge opportunity for some political betting and some arbitrage here, Paul, because I think you're at 100 to 1 right now. Francesca was 95 to 1. So I love the confidence, and that's very cool. I am a Floridian, not just for tax purposes, but I live here year-round. I am a Floridian, and my vote is not yet cast. Therefore, it is technically up for grabs. What would you do differently? I mean, I'll tell you this right now. We have people calling in. They love Byron Donalds. They love Jay Collins. Why should people love Paul Renner as governor?
5: Well, if you look at experience, 20 years in the military, prosecutor, business owner, Speaker of the House, you look at results. The governor, same governor, DeSantis, said that those 2 years I led were unprecedented, the best 2 years in Florida history. Those guys just don't have that kind of background, those kind of results to deliver for Floridians. And so that's why people are coming to our campaign. That's why you should support me tomorrow. I'm voting tomorrow as well. We have a lot of undecided voters. But if you just do your research on experience, results, on vision, where we have our contract with Florida on affordability to get rid of homestead property taxes, lower insurance rates, lower electric rates. You know, you can't pass a platitude into law, but you can pass plans. I am literally the only one with a concrete plan to eliminate homestead property taxes, lower those insurance rates and electric rates. And on many, many other topics, these other candidates, they've announced this thing or that, but nobody has that kind of comprehensive 100-day program that I do. No data centers, stopping flock cameras, leaning into health freedom. And the health freedom movement has endorsed me as well. Police officers, the FOP, because of my public safety record. So there's all kinds of reasons that we don't have time to cover, but plenty of reasons, if you research, that you'll want me as your next governor. I just tell people, the more you research, the more you'll want me.
3: Thankfully, Florida is not California, so we will know the results of the Florida primary tomorrow evening. If you win, certainly you'll be the nominee for Republicans. If you don't win, will you campaign for whomever the nominee is?
5: Well, zero chance. Let me dispel any doubts. Zero chance I'm ever going to support a Democrat. And so I'm hopefully going to be campaigning all fall for myself. But I'm not going to be supporting a Democrat ever. So you don't have to worry about that. And I think anybody that wins ought to have the support of the other candidates.
4: So there's some things that have been going very well in Florida. The influx of people, the influx of investment and capital. The free state of Florida has gotten a huge boost post-COVID. What are the things that you would want to do differently, Paul, if you became the governor? When I say differently, I should say, what are the new focus areas you would bring to the job, right? Because status quo is great in a lot of ways, but there's always ways to improve. How do you improve something that's already, as a state at least, functioning as well as my beloved Sunshine State?
5: Well, it's getting after the fact that we are a victim of our own success. That affordability piece, again, I'm the only one with very concrete plans, and they're all there on my website, voterenter.com, to eliminate homestead property taxes. We've got benefits for small businesses and renters as well. It's a balanced, strong plan. Same thing with insurance and electric. That's the number one issue for voters. And so we're on top of that in a very concrete way. I've been very vocal about public corruption as another separator. I've been very vocal about the red and green threat of China and Islam in our state. And we see that throughout Europe. We see that here in our country, where there's an incompatibility with those systems and ours. And nobody has spoken with more force and steely-eyed determination than I have on those topics. Election integrity, I mentioned health freedom already. If you want to continue down that path and not have people say, oh, that was a COVID era thing. I was the only candidate that was in office with Governor DeSantis fighting the COVID lockdowns and really branding the free state of Florida what it is today. And so, again, if people want the surest thing, the closest thing, I'm a conservative lawyer like DeSantis. We're both naval officers. There's a lot of similarities philosophically and in so many different ways. That's why the governor came out and said, you know, this guy would be a really good governor and has a great policy record, and praised us for having the best two sessions as speaker of any time in Florida history. That's as close to a sure thing as you're going to get from these candidates. And so I'm looking for a victory tomorrow night.
3: We're talking to Paul Renner. How much concern should there be that, as Buck just said, Buck lives in Florida, I spend a lot of time in Florida as well, that things are going so well after 8 years of Ron DeSantis that people might be inclined, maybe more so than they have been in the past, to not be as fired up politically? Are you concerned at all about that, particularly in a midterm where we know the people with broken brains who hate Trump are certainly going to be energized, as they always are, to show up?
5: You're absolutely right. I mean, that's always a problem in an off year with the Republicans in office. We're going to have a fall off in enthusiasm. And you see that in polling. You see it feel it on the ground. But look, we have to have a Republican nominee. And I believe I'm right on the issues, whether it's affordability, whether it's my opposition to having hyperscale data centers in our state, my opposition to the surveillance state. You know, public corruption is another one I've spoken out with uniquely. Those issues are issues that, as I've traveled all 67 of the counties, which is unique for candidates as well, that I'm best positioned to not see that drop off. And we saw that in 22, you know, the big red wave that never came. It came in one state, the state that I helped the governor to build in 2022. We had a record turnout. And so we've got to have a strong nominee who's right on the issues to beat David Jolly come the fall.
3: Paul Renner, we appreciate all the work you have done to make Florida one of the greatest states in the entire nation. And again, Florida primary tomorrow. Encourage everybody to get out and vote. Thank you, sir.
5: Not too late to cast your bets. God bless you.
3: Thank you. I got to give him credit, Buck. He was on the ball there because it is true that Francesca Hong, according to Polymarket and Kalshi, was 95% likely to win the Wisconsin Democrat primary. And she ended up losing by 2,000 or 3,000 votes, even though she was a prohibitive favorite.
4: Hillary Clinton was a 97% chance to win in 2016 against Donald Trump, in according to the New York Times analysis. So, but this would be mathematically, this would be pretty amazing if you let's just put it that way. Amazing.
3: Like it would be
4: 100-1.
3: I said, yeah, it'd be like the Jets winning the Super Bowl. For those of you who are poor Jets fans, they're just saying, "Hey, we're listening on WR. We don't want to hear from."
4: Yeah, I know. You're just throwing elbows at Jets fans today. What do they do?
3: That kind of contextualizes it. I think if even the Jets fans listening right now would say, "Yeah, we're not going to win the Super Bowl, Clay," but maybe Geno Smith will have an incredible year, and you will. When you get bad weather, like Hawaii dealt with over the weekend, boy, how bad was that? What's one of the first things to fail? Often cell phone service. Hopefully, our listeners on News Radio 830 in Honolulu, throughout the islands as well, I hope they're safe as they start to recover from Tropical Storm Lala. In critical moments, cell towers can get overloaded with demand, meaning you get a no service or that dreaded SOS image on your iPhone. 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
4: 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Clay, I just want to rack and stack. 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If you see a great caller up live too, let me know. But podcast listener Allison, this is A on our talkbacks. Hit it.
10: Hey, this is Allison in LA. Not gay. Do think Sophie Cunningham's hot, but not gay. I played softball 5 nights a week for years, but it was co-ed. And I had 2 or 3 Subarus over the years. But it was the dog commercials that got me and so many people I knew who weren't lesbian, but they were dog lovers. But I bet that's how they originally appealed to the lesbians. And I also am very practical and into safety.
4: Interesting.
3: Subaru drivers of America. It would be unbelievably hysterical if this show became sponsored by Subaru.
4: I think they should. I think we'd really break through for them right now. You know,
3: because
4: we have all these people. First of all, to our any of our lesbian listeners who love the Subaru, fantastic, right? Who already are there. But we have a lot of people who are not of the LGBT community who are telling us they don't care. They don't care about anything else. They just love their Subaru so much. I think that's a very compelling selling point. So they don't do it based on any identity or anything else. They just think it's such a great car. Robert from Tampa, WNBA talk here. B, hit it.
11: I am calling because what would the WNBA do if Dos Equis Beer decided to sponsor the WNBA? Would they turn away that money?
3: Why would they be upset by that?
4: The most interesting man in the world ads, maybe? Is that what he's going for? Dos Equis was the... Remember that guy? Stay thirsty,
3: yeah,
4: my friend. Yeah,
3: but I mean, I don't understand why that would mean that they can't be a sponsor. Yeah. Is there a joke there that I'm missing? I don't know. Yeah, like they did a most interesting man commercial.
4: Podcast listener, Mom. Let's just go to the next one. See, yeah. Podcast listener Monty in Spokane. Hit it.
19: Clay, you should buy up a WNBA arena, all the tickets. Then everyone that goes in that you give a ticket to, they have a sweatshirt. Underneath the sweatshirt, they have a XXXY shirt. And underneath the XXXY shirt, they have a Nashville Balls t-shirt.
3: What is the least popular WNBA franchise right now? I don't know the answer. And how many people could we on this program get to go to a game wearing XXXY gear? Some of, like, Indiana Fever draw 20,000 people because Caitlin Clark is so popular. What is the least popular?
4: Oh, I know what it is.
3: You know now.
4: Thank you, Grok. The Washington Mystics.
3: Ooh. What? How many people go to a Washington Mystics game when Caitlin Clark is not playing?
4: I'm trying to see here. I mean, they can't fill their arena has 4,000 seats and they have a tough time ever filling that.
3: That we could potentially do, Buck. This would be a great call. This would be a heck of a field trip for the Clay and Buck listeners, what if we took over a WNBA game in XXXY gear? The WNBA would lose their mind. And I don't even think, what does an average ticket cost? $10 to get into a Washington Mystics game? I can't imagine it costs much more than that. I do remember when they moved into the NBA arena because Caitlin Clark drew so many fans that wanted to watch her. I cannot imagine that is very much.
4: $70.
3: $70?
4: Yeah.
3: Average ticket?
4: Washington, that's what AI says. $70 for a Washington Mystics game.
3: $70? That's ridiculous.
4: That's where it starts. They go up to $480.
3: $480? Who is paying for those? There's no way. There's got to be like a actual price. I'm sure that they have price.
4: What does a new Subaru cost? You know what I mean? There's money here.
3: These are expensive things. Let's see. We got a bunch of talkbacks. Louie in St. Pete, Florida. He's fired up at you, Buck. H.
12: Yo, Buck. I love you to death, but you got to quit spreading that rumor about you a Florida boy. You ain't no Florida boy. You got to give us at least 5 years before you can say you're a Florida boy, and 10 before you can become a Florida cracker. Love you, show. Bye.
3: I don't know how well people could hear him. He said it takes 10 years to be a Florida cracker. Great beer, by the way. Florida cracker beer, if I'm remembering correctly. And 5 years to call yourself a Floridian. How long have you officially... Because the state of New York's been chasing you, I know, for a while here.
4: This is year four. This is year four, so I got one more year before I'm... First of all, I grew up in New York City, where people have been in New York for 5 minutes, and they say they're a New Yorker. People grow up all over, I'm just going to say it, northern New Jersey and Strong Island, and they say they're New Yorkers, too. Like, New York City, they're like, yeah, I grew up in the city. It's like, really? Is Secaucus New York City? I love Secaucus. Don't get me wrong, but
3: I was in New York over the weekend, Buck. What do you think of the bridge and tunnel crowd?
4: Oh boy, you're just throwing. This is another.
3: I'm just curious, as a New York City guy, what do you think of the bridge and tunnel crowd? I understand on the weekends, quite a few may at times come into the city. What is your take on?
4: I think they are very important for stimulating the Manhattan economy with their visits to the restaurants and nightlife. And I'll also say that a lot of them spend a lot of time in their cars, Clay, and listen to talk radio. So I love the bridge and tunnel crowd as long as their radio is very specifically affixed to one of our fantastic stations like WOR.
3: I bet that was not the take you had prior to being a radio guy, I'll just say. Glenn in Utah, what you got for us? Glenn in Utah. No pressure. Utah. The show's just ending.
4: Yep. Going once.
3: Glenn.
4: Oh, the Dos Equis thing was because of two X's on the Dos Equis bottle. I didn't even know that. Honestly, I don't drink beer. I definitely don't drink Dos Equis.
3: I was not smart. You got to explain your joke better for morons like
4: So me. His joke was better than we gave him credit for, to be fair. That was actually fair play.
3: That was actually a very good line. I thought that this was a most interesting man in the world, as you did, and I just didn't get why that would have been the result. Apologies to Glenn in Utah. No pressure. You just had an opportunity to talk to millions of people, and somehow it didn't work. Tuesday, primary day. Go vote in Florida. We'll see y'all tomorrow.
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17: The Pheno Extension. I'm Jack Callahan, Fox News. President Trump telling reporters in the Oval Office within the hour the U.S. will not seek to extend the now expired Memorandum of Understanding with Iran.
18: Iran is in big trouble. They have 300% inflation. The country's a mess, and the military is totally defeated.
17: An Iranian government official telling Reuters, though, Iran will go on the offensive if the U.S. doesn't comply with the MOU within a few weeks. Gas prices, on average, more than 90 cents a gallon higher than a year ago, according to AAA. But Energy Secretary Chris Wright tells Fox News the pump price will come down.
20: We're fixing a 47-year-old problem with this government in Iran and the threat of nuclear weapons. But it does cause some disruption in the short term. Mm-hmm. But President Trump's policies have made us ready for that disruption.
17: The Trump administration is temporarily pausing construction of a controversial border project in the Big Bend National Park in Texas while an on-the-ground evaluation is being done. The project has faced fierce bipartisan opposition, critics saying marring a pristine environmental area, and the region's rugged and remote terrain already serves as a deterrent to illegal immigration and smuggling. Opening statements have concluded in the murder trial of Dwayne Davis, the man accused of orchestrating the murder almost 30 years ago of rapper Tupac Shakur in a drive-by shooting. Prosecution citing what it says was an admission in Davis' own memoir. Davis' attorney Michael Saft telling jurors much of that book was made up.
25: The state has just told you what they believe to be the evidence in this case. But really, at the end of the day, you have to ask yourself if what they're saying is really truth or fiction.
17: Davis could face life in prison if he's convicted. An hour before the close, the Dow is down 248 points. The S&P 500 off nearly 31. And NASDAQ is off 65 points. 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
8: I'm Victor Garcia in the MNC News Center. Among our top local stories, a former South Bend schools teacher will be sentenced 1 month after pleading guilty in an Iowa child grooming case. William Kramer is accused of grooming and enticing a child under the age of 16. He was 39 when he was arrested. Kramer previously worked at Washington High School and also coached freshman boys basketball at Penn High School. His sentencing is scheduled for next month. And an Elkhart County man is facing a conspiracy to commit murder charge after investigators say he allegedly tried to arrange the killing of another person.
21: The Elkhart County Homicide Unit was contacted last Monday about 34-year-old Reese Barrett. They say Barrett allegedly recruited somebody to carry out the killing and instructed that person to get an assault rifle and shoot the intended victim. The two met the following day, with police providing the informant with audio and video recording equipment. Investigators say Barrett provided additional instructions during that meeting. Detectives later stopped Barrett's vehicle near Pinebrook Drive South and County Road 6 and arrested him. WSBT reports Barrett's being held on a $500,000 bond and is scheduled for an initial court hearing next week. John Simney, MNC News.
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8: Checking traffic and weather. New in South Bend, there's a lane closure in the 400 block of Jackson Road while NIPSCO crews are potholing for a gas pipeline. Flaggers are in place. Also, Marquette Boulevard is closed for paving work between Portage and College. Detour with West Hamilton. And NDOT crews still have lane closures on Mayflower Road between Sample and State Road 23 for resurfacing work.
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6: Now, from the Glass Doctor of Indiana Weather Center, here's your Storm Alert weather forecast.
22: Skies will be mostly sunny the rest of today with highs near 77. For tonight, we're mostly clear with a low of 60. Partly cloudy on Tuesday with a slight chance of showers late. Highs will make it to 80 degrees. And for Tuesday night, we see the rain showers moving in and sticking around for Wednesday. Wednesday, we are partly to mostly cloudy with a 50% chance of showers and storms and highs in the middle 70s. I'm WSBT 22 meteorologist Abby Wepler.
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0: and you see this stuff, just take a deep breath. You know, it just calm down, relax, understand that there are going to be things that are difficult when you're on a deployment. People not eating as much as normal during peacetime is common. Things being a little bit more stressful, certainly common. And maybe not just go to the nth degree when we're trying to score a point. Because this is, in fact, it's putting them in danger. It really is. If we end up learning any information that somehow command did really screw up, that there was a cover-up, we'll obviously, you know, cover that for you. But at this point in time, there just doesn't appear to be any actual real concerns. It appears to be just largely, I want my relative home, and they've been gone too long, and this is irritating me. And it seems more like there's a mental health issue with the civilians back home, and they're projecting it on the sailors and the Marines on that boat. You got more coming up. You're tuned into The Burning Truth.
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0: Good afternoon. Thank you for tuning in to The Burning Truth. I'm your host, Casey Hendrickson. We are live on Rumble. Go to rumble.com/Casey the host. Want to hang out with us? Trump has confirmed that there are IRGC back channels, that they are talking with the IRGC. Now, this is different than the Iranian government. Of course, the IRGC is putting a $30,000 bounty on any American that gets killed, which tells you how hard it is for them to kill any of us. I know that there have been some loss of life, but the fact that they're having to put bounties is indicative of how difficult it is for them. We're not extending the memorandum of understanding, so that's done. It's over with. So the 60-day ceasefire expires today. President Trump has resolved on ending Iran's nuclear weapons aspiration is not. He told Fox today that he confirmed that there is a back channel for peace talks with the Islamic Revolutionary Guard Corps. They should put up the white flag of surrender. They won't. That's what he said in a phone interview. And this is, again, amid reports that these back channels exist bypassing the mediators and the Iranian political officials. Which would make sense, considering every time we get a deal with the political officials, the IRGC violates it. You know, there's that power struggle that's happening within that country, so it makes sense that you have other channels going to the IRGC. Anyway, the 60-day ceasefire expires today. Trump said that there is still time for peace, and Iran's relenting to Trump's primary demand. The number one goal is and always will be that Iran cannot have in any way, shape, or form a nuclear weapon, as he wrote on Truth Social. Now, he did also threaten Oman. Now, Oman has been one of these mediators. Now, Oman has been interesting because Oman is typically very friendly with Iran. Then Oman, like, wasn't. And then Oman's kind of, like, started to cozy back up with them again. And now Trump is basically saying, if Oman gets in our way, like, we'll bomb them, too. He specifically says we'll bomb the bleep out of them if they get in the way. So it's a little bit of a warning to Oman. It may or may not be justified. We don't have enough information on why it seems a little excessive at this point in time based on what we have, but who knows? So if you've got Oman getting in the way, though, and if you got these negotiations kind of getting in the way, and Pakistan's been kind of leading this, but if you've got them getting in the way and they're actually causing a problem, That could be why you're seeing some of this. We don't have, again, all of the details. We probably won't until this is long done and over with. But we are still expecting renewed military action at this point in time. Iran's threatening renewed military action. We're certainly threatening it. We're not extending the peace arrangement at this point in time. That's all done and over with. So tonight's going to be real interesting to see what happens. But Iran was, I guess, mocking that Trump had swapped planes, and they were doing the bounty thing on like $30,000 or whatever, or equivalent, to kill any American over there. So that's not going to make Trump happy, obviously. It's not going to make the military happy. But we're going to probably see a lot more fireworks here in the next couple of days. But we've also been here before where we thought that was going to happen and then something happened. But the confirmation that there is a back channel with the IRGC, I don't know if that's a positive development. It makes sense considering we have not had a lot of success with the political class because the IRGC just does what they want to do anyway. So you kind of have to have everybody on board, and IRGC and the political class in Iran are not talking to each other right now. So don't exactly know what's going to happen, which means gas is probably going to shoot up again. It's elevated a little bit right now because of the time frame, but I would expect that it's probably going to go up a little bit more over the next couple of days, depending on if anything actually happens or transpires. But the Oman thing was interesting. Letting Oman know that, yeah, you're not really doing yourselves any favors. Maybe stay out of the way. Which leads me to believe that maybe there's some double dealing happening with some of the negotiations. We got more coming up. You're tuned in to The Burning Truth.
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12: In the MNC News Center, I'm Victor Garcia. Among our top local stories, FEMA has approved federal disaster assistance for Indiana as storm cleanup efforts begin in the Hoosier State. Officials say at least six people have died following storms that swept through. Here's Mayor Chris Jensen of hard-hit Noblesville.
13: A natural disaster like this does not know city boundaries or county boundaries. We are truly all in this together, and we are here to assist one another.
12: A Knox man is facing child molesting charges. Officers were called to a disturbance on South Prettyman Street back on August 3rd. During the investigation, officers received information about the alleged sexual abuse of a child. 28-year-old Hunter Cole was charged last Monday with two counts of child molesting. He's being held at the Stark County Justice Center on a $100,000 cash bond. And one person is dead following a three-semi crash on US 30 in Pearson. Kosciuszko County deputies say two westbound semis were stopped at State Road 13 around 8:15 Sunday night when a third semi rear-ended one truck and then struck the other. The driver of that third semi, 65-year-old Richard Bacorn of Orland Park, Illinois, died from his injuries. The other two drivers were not hurt.
14: Fox News, I'm Tom Graham. White House Middle East negotiator Jared Kushner wrapping up his meeting with Benjamin Netanyahu after the Israeli leader rejected a U.S. proposed roadmap for a ceasefire in Gaza.
15: We had a very, very good meeting. We were there for almost 4 hours with him and his team going through all the different details. I think there were some valid concerns that they raised that we were able to address.
14: A day earlier, Kushner met for 2 hours with the Hamas chief. Immigration and Custom Enforcement in the U.S. says agents arrested a Brazilian fugitive convicted of aggravated murder.
16: ICE said Macon Salto dos Reis was arrested earlier this month in what it called a targeted operation. According to the agency, Dos Reis was convicted by a Brazilian court in 2024, but illegally entered the U.S. in June of that year.
14: Fox's Grinnell Scott, America, is listening to Fox News.
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12: Checking traffic and weather. New in South Bend, there's a lane closure in the 400 block of Jackson Road while NIPSCO crews are potholing for a gas pipeline. Flaggers are in place. Also, Marquette Boulevard is closed for paving work between Portage and College. Detour with West Hamilton. And NDOT crews still have lane closures on Mayflower Road between Sample and State Road 23 for resurfacing work.
17: Now,
18: from the Glass Doctor of Indiana Weather Center, here's your storm alert weather forecast.
19: Skies will be mostly sunny the rest of today with highs near 77. For tonight, we're mostly clear with a low of 60. Partly cloudy on Tuesday with a slight chance of showers late. Highs will make it to 80 degrees. And for Tuesday night, we see the rain showers moving in and sticking around for Wednesday. Wednesday, we are partly to mostly cloudy with a 50% chance of showers and storms and highs in the middle 70s. I'm WSBT 22 meteorologist Abby Wepler.
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0: The Burning Truth with Casey Hendrickson.
1: Oh, look at that. Terry Moran, a longtime ABC News correspondent, has declared that his old network suffered from deep-seated progressive bias before his firing a year ago. He compared the purported dynamic to a bubble. Went on a podcast and said that they were very anti-Trump. We never gave him a fair shake. Yeah, no kidding. Thanks, Captain Obvious. Appreciate that. Neither did you, really. Oh, geez. Good afternoon. Thank you for tuning into The Burning Truth. I am your host, Casey Hendrickson. Terry Moran, huh? All right, there's that. Okay, so you got that situation with Iran and everything else out there. We'll get to a North Korea situation a little bit later, but there is some FBI files that have been released, couple, actually, dumps that have happened. And we've got a lot more information about Eric Swalwell. And remember, Eric Swalwell did his best to try and prevent this from being released. And he would run around. This is the thing. He would run around and go, I was thoroughly investigated and cleared of all wrongdoing. That's not what happened. That is not what the FBI report said at all. The one that was released already. He lied about it consistently. And the fact that he kept pushing that narrative and then resisted the idea that any of those documents might be released kind of told you a story, didn't it? So newly declassified FBI memos have provided fresh and alarming details about a serious but familiar scandal involving former Representative Eric Swalwell, the guy who farted on national television. The files reveal detailed evidence that the California Democrat, a one-time presidential candidate and recent gubernatorial hopeful, received illegal campaign donations from Christine Fang. She is the infamous Chinese national, long suspected of working for Beijing's intelligence services. That is Fang Fang. Swalwell had a well-documented relationship with the Chinese spy who managed, at one point, to get an intern placed inside of his Washington office. See, this is the part that his supporters always forget, too. They love running around and going, no, this is before he was in D.C. Yes, but that is how the honeypot operation from China works. The intelligence community has documented this for many, many years. You get up-and-coming politicians at all levels. You help and even encourage them to go to the next level, at the federal level. And then you get more people placed inside their office. You gain access to them, that sort of thing. So while a lot of his defenders are like, Swalwell was not even in Congress at the time that this all happened. Yes, but it was tied to his congressional run. And Fang Fang did put somebody in his office. You can't ignore that. According to these memos, he admitted to having an intimate sexual relationship with Fang Fang. Oh, well, that's interesting, because he's been running around saying that that was all fake, all make-believe, that this was a right-wing hoax. The documents show the Bureau had built a strong case around Swalwell's involvement with straw donations, intern placements, and a relationship he spent years trying to downplay. Now, the funny aspect of this, because, you know, we're petty and we like to make fun of people, if he had a honeypot in Fang Fang and he couldn't close the deal with Fang Fang, like, that's on Eric Swalwell, right? That's okay. If you couldn't even close the deal with the spy who is paid, literally paid, to sleep with you, that's a you problem. But everybody kind of knows what really happened. And apparently he admitted to it. For a politician who spent every waking moment of the Trump years loudly warning about foreign interference, the picture that emerged is far more compromising than anything previously made public. So this is ugly. And this is, again, why he didn't want it released. We went over the previous stuff that was public, and the FBI never cleared him. Never. It was crystal clear that they did not clear him in what was made available. But a lot of it was locked away. And then there was an effort to declassify it, which he fought. He did not want it released. He had to run for governor, California, and everything else. And for a politician who spent every waking moment of the Trump years loudly warning about foreign interference, remember, they are guilty of everything they accuse you of doing. So here's James Rosen. Newly declassified FBI files show Eric Swalwell admitted a sexual relationship with Christine Fang, a.k.a. Fang Fang. See? He was introduced to her front bum. And that the Bureau attempted to recruit Fang Fang without her knowledge. Oh, that's interesting. So, Fang is a striking individual and comfortable in social situations. Fang is not a citizen of the United States. Swalwell believed that she is trying to obtain citizenship. Fang may have worked for, redacted, the mayor of, redacted. Redacted has a private accounting practice. Swalwell did not know the origin of Fang's money and never discussed it with her. He assumed that she or her family were independently wealthy. Swalwell had a drink with Fang a couple of weeks after they first met in 2012. He had physical relations with Fang on a handful of occasions, but never dated her or had a romantic relationship. So they diddled. March 2015 was the last time Swalwell had physical relations with Fang. So that's over a three-year period. Swalwell considered their physical relations to be casual, but believed that Fang was interested in a closer romantic relationship. Because of course he did. He's an egomaniac. Well, that is shockingly different than what he's been running around telling everybody all these years, isn't it? FBI investigators appear to have developed clear evidence that Fang funneled illegal campaign donations to Swalwell by routing the money through U.S. citizen conduits. Agents tracked multiple instances in which she reimbursed donors and used straw contributors to conceal the foreign source of those funds. So, foreign agents were actively working to get Swalwell elected. Why do you think that is? Is it because of his unwavering patriotism for the United States of America? Nope. Fang also repeatedly referred interns to both Swalwell's campaign and his congressional office. Think that's a problem? So what is that? What, Pelosi, Feinstein, Ramen Head? She's running for Congress again in Florida. Debbie Wasserman Schultz. A couple of others. They all had foreign spies in their office. Now Swalwell did too. The Bureau initially viewed those placements as potential quid pro quo arrangements in which access to positions were exchanged for the illegal donations that she was facilitating. And for the most nauseating bit, according to Red State, Swalwell himself admitted to FBI agents during interviews that he had engaged in a sexual relationship with Fang on multiple occasions, including one incident in which she showed up at his door and the two, quote, hooked up. Interesting stuff, right? So, again, everything that they accuse you of doing, they themselves are guilty of. Admitted to the sexual relationship with her, she fled the U.S. No charges were sought against her, and some of that investigation was overtaken by Jack Smith. Her parents were agents of China's intelligence service. So if her parents were agents of the Chinese intelligence service, she's connected to the Chinese intelligence service. She's running an operation for Chinese money. Makes sense that she was working with Chinese intelligence. You know, this, there was a point before the real estate fraud and everything else and the other sex scandal, there's a point where this guy was considered the front runner for the gubernatorial campaign in California. Just wanted to make that, he never had a shot at president, but he could be running the state of California if this didn't come out. So Sean Davis wrote that Swalwell got stooped by a Chinese spy and then spent the next decade lying about it. So everything that we already knew, but had really no actual evidence of, but just common sense dictated, we now know for sure. Yeah, more coming up. You're tuned in to The Burning Truth.
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1: I'm just running into this, but it kind of goes along with some of the stuff that we've been talking about over the past several weeks. Google has apologized for a vanished Lord of the Rings purchase. We want to apologize for the frustration that you've experienced over your Lord of the Rings Extended Edition trilogy. That's according to a senior support specialist. Writing to a customer whose films vanished from his Google Play library 4 years after he paid for them. You should always be able to easily find and play the content you bought, and giving you incorrect information when you reached out was a mistake on our part. Uh-huh. This is why this whole digital purchase crap, like, it's not good. One, you forget you have some of that stuff sometimes. You have no idea that you even bought it. Two, they can take it away. Like, we talked about several of the places, Netflix, there's a couple of others, they're just taking PlayStation, I believe, Xbox. They just take stuff away from you after you bought it. So, this is just another example. Be very careful. Just be very careful. And again, part of their excuse is that, it's a non-exclusive right. So you don't actually own the movie. And we can get rid of the movie when it's no longer available in our catalog. So if the movie is no longer available in our catalog because our contract negotiations with, you know, whoever produced the film, you lose it and sorry, bye. So you pay full price for something that you don't actually own. So maybe stop doing that. A PBS station has lost 50 terabytes with 70 years of archival footage after a data storage company shuts down. Did we really have to tell PBS about this too? Like, stop doing this. PBS broadcaster loses access to 50 terabytes of data comprising 70 years of TV history after contracted cloud storage vendor goes defunct. Public TV channel sues Iron Mountain Data Center, which hosts archival materials, to ensure preservation. Wow. 9 PBS is afraid that it will lose over 70 years of archival materials and programming after its contracted cloud storage vendor has apparently gone out of business. According to The Current, the channel used open source storage, or OSS, for storing over 50 terabytes of data, but it suddenly lost access to its data earlier this year. 9 PBS has been working with OSS and its predecessors since 2019, and intended to renew its contract on March 6th of this year. The company never responded and abruptly cut off the station's data access, even though it still had 30 days to retrieve its data after the contract had ended. The station dug a little deeper when it discovered that the OSS website no longer existed and was listed as delinquent under the Colorado Secretary of State. Wow. They're now asking the court to make sure that the company preserves the archive while the dispute gets sorted out. Judge granted temporary relief, preventing Iron Mountain from deleting or overwriting the data. But, that's a little inconvenient. No backups? Like, no physical backups at all? Like, who's... I don't know what to tell you. Like, it's one thing to just have, like, random snapshots, you know, on the web, but it's another thing to have your archival footage not being preserved. If you're a station? Wow. There's just a whole lot of this floating around right now. You know, businesses can go under, guys. Like, everybody knows that. Always have a backup. All right, little lighthearted nightmare fuel for you. There's a high school football player in Arkansas and was practicing for about over an hour, decided to come to his coach, and he was having equipment issues with his helmet. So he came over to his coach, and he's like, my helmet's like, there's like weird movements and stuff in the helmet and everything else. It's just like, I don't know, something's right. Can you take a look at it? So they took the helmet off. When they took the helmet off, they found a 2-foot-long cottonmouth snake wrapped around the inside of the padding of his helmet. The kid was playing with a cottonmouth in his helmet for over an hour, playing football. that's gonna scare a couple of people. Here's the AP. They interviewed the animal services director about the incident. They said that the player wore the helmet for nearly an hour, was fortunate that he wasn't bitten. It was unreal, he said. We had to kind of be there and take pictures to say that this was real. Yeah, no kidding. Holy smokes. Can you imagine? So it's a 2-foot-long cottonmouth. Very venomous. They're less aggressive than a lot of people think, but they can get in a bad mood. Holy smokes. This kid is so lucky. This is in Arkansas, it said? Yeah, it's in Arkansas. I wonder if he, like, had it up there and the snake was like, I don't know what's going on here. And then, like, the first hit happened and the snake was dazed or something. My volume's off, right? Okay, keep it off because there's a video of it. And I'm watching the video right now. Like, they put the helmet in the bucket. They have, like, one of those big, giant tubs with water, and they put it in there, and the snake just comes slithering out, just hanging out in the helmet, this poor kid. Yeah, there he is, grabbing some oxygen. Then they went ahead and they picked it up. So, good Lord. I'll put that in the daily show prep for everybody, just so you can have some good nightmare fuel for you, because that's fun. You're looking for something to show your coworkers at the water cooler this week. This is a good one for you. Jeez. Kid's lucky. Kid's real lucky. All right. We're still live streaming up on Rumble. Go to rumble.com/Casey the host. rumble.com/Casey the host. New FBI report about Flock. Very interesting. That's next.
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14: Letting the MOU end. I'm Jack Callahan, Fox News. President Trump says the U.S. will not seek an extension to the 60-day ceasefire with Iran that was designed to give peace talks a chance. The president telling reporters in the Oval Office this afternoon Iran wants a deal.
15: But they're not going to make the kind of a deal that I feel is necessary. Look, we're in there for one reason. Iran cannot have a nuclear weapon. You understand that? Iran cannot have a nuclear weapon, and they won't have a nuclear weapon.
14: The president claimed that oil prices are coming down and will continue to unless we decide to do something far more drastic than we're doing. President's Mideast envoy Jared Kushner met for several hours today with Israel's Prime Minister Netanyahu about the future of Gaza. Kushner telling Fox News,
16: We had a very, very good meeting. We were there for almost 4 hours with him and his team going through all the different details. I think there were some valid concerns that they raised that we were able to address. And we were able to go through some of the misunderstandings and misinformation that's been out.
14: Netanyahu had previously rejected Israel's withdrawal from Gaza as proposed by the president's peace board until Hamas has been fully disarmed. The state murder trial of admitted killer Luigi Mangione will not begin next month as scheduled. A New York state judge has scheduled a hearing for October 9th on Mangione's bid to have the charges thrown out. He contends his guilty plea last week to federal charges in the death of UnitedHealthcare CEO Brian Thompson would make a state trial double jeopardy, which is unconstitutional. Opening statements have been heard and testimony begun in the trial of Dwayne Davis, charged with murder and the death of rapper Tupac Shakur 3 decades ago in a drive-by shooting in Las Vegas. Davis is not accused of pulling the trigger, but of hiring the gunman and supplying the weapon. Stocks at the close, the Dow unofficially down 272 points. 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
21: I'm Victor Garcia in the MNC News Center. Among our top local stories, a Mexican national has been sentenced to 8 months in federal prison for assaulting an immigration officer.
22: Federal prosecutors say 36-year-old Santos Duran Cisneros pleaded guilty to assaulting a federal officer. The incident happened in February when an Immigration and Customs Enforcement officer was transporting Cisneros and 2 other people. Prosecutors say Cisneros became combative, assaulted another person in the vehicle, and resisted when the officer intervened. He allegedly kicked at the officer, making contact with the officer's hands, and also tried to headbutt the officer. Brian Ford, MNC News.
21: 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An online survey is also available through September 3rd. 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
21: Checking traffic and weather. New in South Bend, there's a lane closure in the 400 block of Jackson Road while NIPSCO crews are potholing for a gas pipeline. Flaggers are in place. Also, Marquette Boulevard is closed for paving work between Portage and College. Detour with West Hamilton. And NDOT crews still have lane closures on Mayflower Road between Sample and State Road 23 for resurfacing work.
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29: For tonight, we're mostly clear with a low of 60. Partly cloudy on Tuesday with a slight chance of showers late. Highs will make it to 80 degrees. And for Tuesday night, we see the rain showers moving in and sticking around for Wednesday. Wednesday, we are partly to mostly cloudy with a 50% chance of showers and storms and highs in the middle 70s. I'm WSBT 22 meteorologist Abby Wepler.
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0: use of law enforcement personnel and questions about how difficult it can be for individuals to know when they have been flagged or searched within the system. Len Phillips, who leads the anti-ALPR group DFLOC Atlanta, said residents were asked to surrender privacy on the premise that surveillance would produce significantly safer streets. I mean, that was basically the pitch. The public has been asked to accept a significant expansion of surveillance based on the premise, the promise, that it would dramatically improve public safety. Well, it's Atlanta. And Atlanta is really not more safe now than it was. So that might be a bit of a problem. It did the pop-up thing on me. Hold on, it scrolled all the way to the bottom again. Flock safety has expanded rapidly because its technology offers police departments something traditional investigators cannot, the ability to search enormous databases of vehicle movements nearly instantly. For individual cases, that capability can be useful, but the broader FBI numbers raise a much larger question. If an entire city is covered with thousands of cameras and major crime-solving rates remain stagnant or decline, how much public safety is actually being purchased with the loss of privacy? Now, again, maybe Atlanta is an anomaly here. Maybe it's not. But it certainly, because it's FBI data, it certainly does look at the possibility that maybe we need to evaluate this on a broader scale. We can't just look at how often was Flock used in solving a case. We need to look at, okay, but what would the normal rate be for solving said case? Just because Flock was used, did it really improve the result? Yes, it's a tool. Okay, great. But did it improve the result? And we may find that, at least according to the data out of the FBI for Atlanta, we may find that Flock is not improving those numbers. We've got more coming up. You're tuned in to The Burning Truth.
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0: Hey everybody, Casey Hendrickson here. I've been going to a chiropractor for a very long time, and when I needed a chiropractor here, Warren Chiropractic Center is the place that was recommended to me, and I've been a patient there for years. 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
7: And good afternoon. Thank you for tuning in to The Burning Truth. I'm your host, Casey Hendrickson. Well, a couple of things that gotta keep you just updated on here in the state. And we continue to deal with the fallout from the flooding and all of that. And again, we're hoping that everybody is going to be okay. We know that that's not the case for everyone, but we want everybody else to recover and be safe. But there is a scam that is going around. And as a result, we've been asked to warn you about it. For those of you who might be in affected areas, we're getting into a few of those affected areas, not a ton of them as far as this show is concerned, but Indiana officials are warning that because of the storms and the flooding, to watch out for scammers who are posing as FEMA workers. The Indiana Department of Homeland Security says that it has received reports of people impersonating FEMA representatives. Officials say that FEMA personnel are not currently going door to door in the state. That may change. We'll get to that here in a minute. The state is working with FEMA on the issue. The IDHS says that when FEMA representatives do arrive, they will be identifiable by the vests and other FEMA clothing that they wear. I would also, as an extra caution, remind you that you can purchase this stuff online. Now, President Trump did approve federal aid as the storm response does continue. So Indiana is expected to receive up to $5 million in federal assistance to help cover emergency response costs following severe storms and flooding that have affected communities across the state. Governor Braun announced the anticipated federal assistance on Saturday after speaking with the president. He said that President Trump intends to approve his request for a presidential emergency declaration. He was seeking it last week. The federal assistance could help pay for eligible emergency response activities, including water rescues, sandbagging, flood fighting operations, even evacuations and shelters, supplies, all of that stuff. Somebody had asked me earlier if it could be used to plug like the gas tax shortfall type stuff. I don't think that it can. I believe that it has to be an eligible expense. Indiana State Emergency Operations Center remains activated at level 3 as state agencies and the Indiana National Guard, local emergency responders continue those operations. So 72 Indiana National Guard personnel have been activated. About 48 Indiana Department of Natural Resources officers are assisting with response efforts. The Indiana Department of Transportation crews are also monitoring roads. They're clearing debris. They're assessing damage, determining when roads can safely reopen. Of course, bridges have to be rebuilt in some cases as well. Power outages. I don't know what it's at now. It was at like 160 earlier, 160,000. There was over 300,000. Earlier today, it was about 160. I don't know exactly where it's at right now. More than 350 evacuations have taken place in Delaware County. Responders and volunteers in Fayette County continue conducting rescue and welfare checks. Evacuations are also underway in portions of Marion County and a senior mobile home community in Tipton County. So, again, we're hoping that everybody's okay, and we will continue to update you on anything that seems to pop up from that would be worthy of your attention. Because I know it's not most of you that in the listening audience are going to be affected by this, but I know that some of you are in affected areas. We had some people popping on the live chat a little bit earlier today talking about it as well. So we're hoping that everybody's going to be okay and want to give you as much information as we possibly can. There is a new report that is out that shows 83 colleges and 26 schools act as a pipeline for communist China. This is a report from Defending Education. So 83 universities, at least, 26 K-12 schools across 30 states that exposed their students to Chinese Communist Party propaganda. And they did this through the Young Envoys Scholarship Program. Now, according to the report, which is titled Little Red Classrooms, China's Infiltration of American K-12 Schools, the program is monitored by the China Education Association for International Exchange. It serves as an alternative to the Confucius Institute, which Congress began restricting back in 2021. After many, many years of the intelligence community warning everybody about the Confucius Institute, on its Chinese website, the organization states that it is guided by Marxist-Leninism. It's right there on the website. And Xi Jinping's thoughts on socialism. It aims to, quote, always adhere to the leadership of the party and integrate the party's work into the entire process of the association's operation and development. So if you're listening right now and the China Education Association for International Exchange, or CEAIE, sounds a little familiar to you, you should probably be perking up right now. Regan Dugan, the director of higher education initiatives at Defending Education, said that this is an attempt by the Chinese communist regime to create a pipeline into America's classrooms. Quote, the organization, Xi Jinping personally tasked with bringing 50,000 young Americans to China, states in its own charter that it exists to carry out party activities and adhere to the overall leadership of the Communist Party of China. The same organization is now overseeing YES programming inside at least 83 universities and 26 K-12 schools in 30 different states. Families are being sold cultural exchange. What they are actually getting is party-run pipeline into their kids' classroom. China Education Association for International Exchange did not respond to requests for comment from the media. GOP spokesperson confirmed to the College Fix that the outlet that a number of universities were under investigation for failing to disclose all foreign funding, something we mentioned before with Senator Banks as well. Data compiled by the College Fix also found that state-sponsored institutions such as the University of Illinois system raked in about $26.5 million of the $168 million in gifts from Chinese sources to American universities during a six-month period back in 2021. So now we have Indiana Attorney General has also launched an investigation into that in 2020. But we'll get to that. And there's some additional stuff we got to get to with Chinese labor, illegal labor in the United States as well, also being uncovered. We'll talk about all of that. Make sure you watch us on the live stream on Rumble. Go to rumble.com/KC the host, rumble.com/KC the host. More coming up on The Burning Truth.
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9: In the MNC News Center, I'm Victor Garcia. Among our top local stories, federal disaster relief is on the way for Indiana after days of heavy wind and flooding. Governor Mike Braun spoke with President Trump, saying he intends to approve Indiana's request for a presidential emergency declaration. Braun says state leaders are working with FEMA to speed up the process, but says people affected by the storm should contact first responders and insurance companies. The governor says the declaration process can take several days. And as Hoosiers step up to help neighbors affected by the widespread flooding or damage, Indiana Attorney General Todd Rokita says to take precautions before hiring repair services or making donations.
10: Try to stick with known charities. Make sure you're dealing directly with the Red Cross. Make sure you're on their official website. Unless you know the victim, the person hit hard, try to stay off the crowdfunding stuff.
9: Rokita advises giving directly to established organizations through official websites rather than unverified online fundraising pages.
11: Fox News, I'm John Saucier. White House officials in the Middle East speaking with Hamas in Egypt, trying to ease the tension between them and Israel in hopes that both sides cooperate towards peace in the Middle East. U.S. Special Envoy Jared Kushner tells Fox he's hopeful Hamas is genuine in their willingness to come to a place of understanding.
12: They said all the right things, and so we're going to give them a chance to perform, but it's going to have to be based on actions and steps. And I hope it will be true.
11: The United States wants to put more economic pressure on Iran. Energy Secretary Chris Wright telling Fox there will be an impact on energy prices in the short term, but he believes it will begin to come down when this conflict finally ends.
13: We're fixing a 47-year-old problem with this government in Iran and the threat of nuclear weapons, but it does cause some disruption in the short term. Mm-hmm. But President Trump's policies have made us ready for that disruption.
11: AAA reports the average price of gas in the U.S. is just over $4 per gallon. 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
9: Checking traffic and weather. New in South Bend, there's a lane closure in the 400 block of Jackson Road while NIPSCO crews are potholing for a gas pipeline. Flaggers are in place. Also, Marquette Boulevard is closed for paving work between Portage and College. Detour with West Hamilton. And NDOT crews still have lane closures on Mayflower Road between Sample and State Road 23 for resurfacing work.
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8: Now, from the Glass Doctor of Indiana Weather Center, here's your Storm Alert weather forecast.
14: For tonight, we're mostly clear with a low of 60. Partly cloudy on Tuesday with a slight chance of showers late. Highs will make it to 80 degrees. And for Tuesday night, we see the rain showers moving in and sticking around for Wednesday. Wednesday, we are partly to mostly cloudy with a 50% chance of showers and storms and highs in the middle 70s. I'm WSBT 22 meteorologist Abby Wepler.
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0: The Burning Truth with Casey Hendrickson.
1: And good afternoon. Thank you for tuning in to The Burning Truth. I am your host, Casey Hendrickson. Cuba has allegedly infiltrated labor unions in the United States. I don't think this really surprises a lot of people. Don't forget, you can watch the live stream on Rumble. Go to rumble.com/Casey, the host, and hang out with us, chat with other like-minded individuals. So this is via Red State. Cuba is allegedly waging stealth foreign influence campaigns inside the U.S. using union members. I've told the story before. Like, I went into a union hall many years ago. They had asked me to. There's a big labor dispute that's happening locally, and they felt like the media wasn't giving them a fair shake, so they reached out to me, asked me to go over there, and I went, and Bernie Sanders signs everywhere. It was not American propaganda that was in the union hall. It was something very different, and it was strange. And I remember just sitting there just like, okay, this is interesting. So this doesn't surprise me. Maybe it surprises some of you. It doesn't surprise me at all, but Fox News Digital reported that members of Congress are investigating the troubling information grilling the International Association of Machinists over directives to its members on taking part in activism, pushing Cuban propaganda, and lobbying to change U.S. embargo policies against Cuba and its leader, Raul Castro. Oh, and that's something. Got some updates on manufacturing data, too, by the way. So they represent roughly 600,000 people in the U.S. A powerful U.S. union representing roughly 600,000 workers is facing new scrutiny over its ties to communist Cuba. Lawmakers are demanding answers about Cuba trips, regime-aligned advocacy, and whether union resources helped advance Havana's policy goals in the United States. And the pressure comes amid broader concern over Cuban influence efforts inside America and a midterm cycle already being roiled by fights over socialism. Now, Cuba conducts training for the Marxists to go to Cuba and then come back to the United States. Many people in public light right now attended that training. Karen Bass, mayor of L.A., was one of them. So they do it here. They used to do it in Venezuela. Of course, Venezuela is basically a proxy of Cuba. This has been a big problem for a long time, where Cuba's been doing this. So them being very instrumental in a major labor union doesn't seem all that far-fetched at all. So a Cuban official who spoke at the IAM meeting, David Ramirez Alvarez, second secretary at Cuba's embassy, has drawn the attention of American officials for allegedly coordinating an influence network within the United States. He instructed union members on how to lobby, track legislation, and engage in national activism on Cuba's behalf. Uh-huh. So he told attendees, the job now is defending Cuba in whatever way we can. He later successfully petitioned the California AFL-CIO to pass a resolution calling for Cuba's removal from the U.S. list of state terror sponsors. A separate video posted by the Cuban embassy shows the same leader declaring, quote, we must and will continue to defend the sovereignty of Cuba. Uh-huh. It's all happening in the U.S. with a labor union of American workers that's supposed to benefit American labor. Senator Bill Cassidy, Republican of Louisiana, who chairs the Senate Committee on Health, Education, and Labor and Pensions, is now seeking answers. I am concerned that IAM union member dues are financing efforts to change U.S. policy related to the Cuban regime, a state sponsor of terror, instead of supporting American workers' priorities, he said. These examples raise serious concerns that IAM union officials have used their positions within the union to advocate for policy objectives promoted by the Cuban regime as part of the foreign influence scheme. Don't forget, one of the 45 communist goals is to get control of the labor unions. Like, that's one of the goals. Cleon Skousen wrote this in the 1950s. The letter comes after Secretary of State Marco Rubio raised the alarm about details from a recent State Department report on the Cuban regime, reportedly organizing far-left American activist groups to target American military bases, ICE facilities, and other federal installations. Oh, by the way, when we were talking about China just a minute ago, I forgot to even mention the Chinese guy who bought the property overlooking the White House. How does that happen? Seriously, how does that happen? For its part, in response to Fox News Digital on Friday, the union said in a statement, the IAM union is proud to be America's largest and most powerful defense union, representing tens of thousands of highly skilled workers, including many military veterans who build and maintain the aircraft, ships, vehicles, and other critical equipment our servicemen and women rely on every day to defend our nation and our freedoms. Okay, isn't that the problem? If you have Cuban officials coming to your union and promoting Cuban propaganda within your union to the people who have jobs that work on defense contracts for the United States of America, isn't that the problem? Oh yeah, some of them are veterans. Okay? And? This is a... They made my point. It continued. It said, this is not the first politically motivated attack the IAM has faced in our 138-year history and will not be the last. We will never be intimidated or distracted from our mission of fighting for the working people who make us stronger. Okay. So the IAM did not address the claims at all. The IAM did not at all rebuff, discount, retort any of the things that happened with the Cuban embassy official at their facility. They gave you a throwaway, absolutely nebulous statement. Oh, we're proud to represent labor, and a lot of our people are veterans who work on defense contractors' jobs. Yeah, that's, that, again, why we're a little concerned here. If you have people who are in your union who are building aircraft and equipment and everything else at their shops for the Department of Defense to protect the United States of America from all of its enemies, why are you bringing representatives from one of those enemies, and Cuba is an enemy, into your union halls to spread propaganda? Why is that happening? One of the 45 communist goals, gain control of the unions. Now, obviously, this isn't going to be all the membership. I wonder how many of those members were like sitting there going, we going to sit here and listen to this Cuban dude? Have this guy sit here and talk to us about we got to do what's good for Cuba? Were some people maybe not invited? There's a lot of missing details here that I would absolutely love to get, but holy smokes. Got more coming up. You're tuned in to The Burning Truth.
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7: Hi, it's John Sibney from Michiana Morning. So let you know about an exciting event coming to our area. The St. Joseph County Republican Party's annual Lincoln Day Dinner is happening Thursday, October 15th at Four Winds Hotel and Casino in South Bend. This year's featured guest is investigative reporter Nick Shirley, who gained national attention for exposing what's been called the largest taxpayer fraud scandal in United States history. And now you'll have the opportunity to hear directly from the reporter whose work has sparked a nationwide conversation, and he's bringing that same investigative focus right here, looking into potential fraud in St. Joseph County and Michiana. The Lincoln Day Dinner brings together hundreds of conservatives while supporting local Republican candidates and grassroots efforts. 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
8: This commercial has been paid for by the St. Joseph County Republican Party, not authorized by any candidate or candidates committee. Donations to the St. Joseph County Republican Party are not tax deductible.
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1: So U.S. manufacturing actually hit a 4-year high. Manufacturing employment hit a near 3-year high. So those are the things that have been happening, at least in the manufacturing sector, while the manufacturing union is running around gallivanting with the Cuban communists. So U.S. manufacturing activity increased to its highest level in more than 4 years in July, driven by strong order growth. According to data from the Institute for Supply Management, the Manufacturing Purchasing Managers Index increased to 55.6 last month from 53.3 back in June, which is the highest since May of 2022. Economists polled by Reuters had projected PMI would grow to 54. So they were expecting 54, it became 55.6. Despite the strong growth data, response to the ISM survey published on Monday were overwhelmingly negative. The war in Iran was mentioned often in the comments, as was price volatility. Some economists were confident the Federal Reserve would raise interest rates as soon as next month. Growth was seen in 15 manufacturing industries. So again, this is the economists being negative, not the sector. Okay, the economists are like, well, everything happening in the Middle East, you know, that's what they usually do. Growth was seen in 15 manufacturing industries, including electrical equipment, appliances and components, primary metals, transportation equipment, machinery, as well as computer and electronic products. Activity in the technology sector was driven by the artificial intelligence build-out. So, seems to be moving in the right direction right now, but it's volatile. It's something we got to look out for. There is a possibility that your little robot vacuum might be banned. So if you got one of them robot vacuums, we've talked about this a couple of times. There are companies, not all of them, but there are some companies that build the little robot vacuums that they send all sorts of data back to China that they're not supposed to. Like lots. Some of them even have cameras in them that are filming you. So be careful which brand you buy. Maybe do some research on it. But according to Daily Mail, the Federal Communications Commission said that it would no longer certify certain foreign-produced advanced robotic devices, effectively blocking them from being imported or even sold in the U.S. This is very similar to what they're doing with drones. Among other features, the FCC ban impacts devices that can move autonomously, use sensors or map their surroundings, connect to the internet, and run software that controls their movements and data collection. You remember us doing that story? God, it was a few months back, but they had this robot vacuum company, and then this guy ended up finding out that they were constantly like updating the operating system on it from China and giving it new tasks to do to basically spy on you. It was a constant update of this thing was basically a secret spy agent in your house. And it wasn't doing it automatically. Like there were orders that were being sent to it from China. It was a few months back when we did that story, but it was pretty freaky. Well, the announcement, the FCC seems chiefly concerned with the humanoid robots that are part of the artificial intelligence boom. Many robot vacuums that Americans use every day appear to fit the commission's definition of an advanced robotic device. Some of the most popular robot vacuum brands could be caught up in the crackdown, including models from companies such as Roborock, Dream, Narwhal, Eufy, and Ecovacs. Interesting. Eufy is one of those companies that started off really good and then became very, very bad very quick. Thankfully, Americans do not need to discard their existing robot vacuums. The Roomba or Roborock that's already cleaning your living room isn't suddenly illegal. The new restrictions apply to foreign-made devices seeking FCC authorization after July 28. Previously authorized models can continue to be imported and sold in the United States. Now, hopefully, they're taking into consideration that software updates and things like that could improve capabilities, and hopefully they're monitoring that. Unlikely that they are, but you would hope. The biggest impact could be felt by shoppers waiting for the next generation of robot cleaners, particularly models with increasingly sophisticated cameras, sensors, or mapping systems enhanced by artificial intelligence. There's this company. Did I tell anybody about that company, Victor? Or did you and I talk about it? The one that had the humanoid robots? The cleaning company? We talked about it. So there's this company out there. You can hire It was really expensive. It was like $250 or something like that. You can hire a, I want to say that was like an hour or something. It was very expensive. You can hire this humanoid robot to come clean your house for like more than it would cost to hire a human. It was very strange. And I'd have to pull it up. I don't have all of the details like in the back of my memory here, but I remember us talking about it. And I guess like they'll even send two of the robots if you want to pay double. Like they'll send two robots to your house. And I guess the idea behind it is, well, one, they don't have employees who are unreliable and, you know, steal stuff and what have you. And you don't have to worry about somebody going through your private possessions and things of that nature. But I would assume that this probably impacts that business model. I don't know, but I would assume it does. Modern robot vacuums can create detailed maps of a home, connect to a household. The other thing, too, is the remote control. They're like Roombas, but they're lawnmowers. These things are getting really popular, too, and they're coming down in price. So they map your whole yard, just like the vacuum maps your whole house. Connects to a household Wi-Fi network, depending on the model, can use cameras, microphones, LiDAR, all that other stuff. I've got one of these things, but it's like a dumb version of it, so it just runs around and bounces. It doesn't have any of the cameras or mapping capability or anything like that. It just literally just bounces off of stuff. And I mean, it works. Keeps the dog hair down a little bit when it's functioning. FCC says connected robot devices pose cybersecurity and supply chain risks. Okay, fair enough. The government is not, however, accusing every foreign-made robot vacuum currently in American homes of spying on their owners. Instead, the restrictions reflect a broader determination that certain foreign-produced connected robotic devices pose an unacceptable national security risk, and we're just not going to go there. As opposed to labor unions bringing in the Cuban Communist Party officials to give a chit-chat and a motivational speech to them while teaching them how to do stuff and have the union go, hey, a bunch of us make warplanes for the Department of Defense. Yeah, that's the point. Many robot vacuum brands sold in the U.S. manufacture their products overseas, meaning the companies could face a choice between seeking special approval, changing where the products are made, or continuing to sell older models that have already received authorization. That's one way of bringing it back into the United States, I guess. You're going to have stuff like that. All right. Interesting. Yeah, the humanoid robots clean your house. That's weird. Got more coming up. You're tuned in to The Burning Truth.
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18: There is a back channel with Iran. I'm Jack Callahan, Fox News. On the day the 60-day ceasefire agreement with Iran ended, President Trump, in an interview with Fox News, confirming there are conversations going on with Iran's Revolutionary Guard. Mideast envoy Jared Kushner telling Fox's Trey Yingst they've been productive.
19: There's really not a lot of trust between America and Iran after all these years of not having these relations and dialogues. But obviously they're engaging in a very strong way, and that's quite positive, but we're not there yet on an understanding, and President Trump's going to be be very patient. He doesn't like to make he doesn't want to rush to a deal. He'll make the right deal when the right deal is ready.
18: The president telling reporters in the Oval Office this afternoon Iran wants to make a deal, just not the kind of deal he feels is necessary. Envoy Kushner also met with Israel's Prime Minister Netanyahu today to talk about the possibility of Israel withdrawing its remaining troops from Gaza. Judge will consider throwing out state murder charges against Luigi Mangione, who's admitted that he killed UnitedHealthcare CEO Brian Thompson. Last week, Mangione pled guilty to federal charges related to Thompson's murder. His attorneys argue trying him at the state level would amount to double jeopardy. Nearly 30 years after rapper Tupac Shakur was killed in a drive-by shooting, the trial of the alleged mastermind has begun based on details in his own memoir.
20: Dwayne Keefe D. Davis is alleged to have orchestrated the shooting in 1996. Prosecutors say he didn't pull the trigger himself. Chief Deputy District Attorney Binu Polal explains Davis's own memoir details the shooting.
21: Dwayne Davis made sure that the shooters were armed and ready to execute their revenge.
20: The 63-year-old faces one charge of murder with a deadly weapon with intent to promote a criminal gang. He has pleaded not guilty and said the memoir was written by a ghostwriter and he never read it.
18: Fox's Michelle Polino. 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
26: I'm Victor Garcia in the MNC News Center. Among our top local stories, a former South Bend schools teacher will be sentenced 1 month after pleading guilty in an Iowa child grooming case. William Kramer is accused of grooming and enticing a child under the age of 16. He was 39 when he was arrested. Kramer previously worked at Washington High School and also coached freshman boys basketball at Penn High School. His sentencing is scheduled for next month. And an Elkhart County man is facing a conspiracy to commit murder charge after investigators say he allegedly tried to arrange the killing of another person.
27: The Elkhart County Homicide Unit was contacted last Monday about 34-year-old Reese Barrett. They say Barrett allegedly recruited somebody to carry out the killing and instructed that person to get an assault rifle and shoot the intended victim. The two met the following day, with police providing the informant with audio and video recording equipment. Investigators say Barrett provided additional instructions during that meeting. Detectives later stopped Barrett's vehicle near Pinebrook Drive South and County Road 6 and arrested him. WSBT reports Barrett's being held on a $500,000 bond and is scheduled for an initial court hearing next week. John Zimney, MNC News.
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26: Checking traffic and weather. New in South Bend, there's a lane closure in the 400 block of Jackson Road while NIPSCO crews are potholing for a gas pipeline. Flaggers are in place. Also, Marquette Boulevard is closed for paving work between Portage and College. Detour with West Hamilton. And NDOT crews still have lane closures on Mayflower Road between Sample and State Road 23 for resurfacing work.
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16: Now, from the Glass Doctor of Indiana Weather Center, here's your Storm Alert weather forecast.
34: For tonight, we're mostly clear with a low of 60. Partly cloudy on Tuesday with a slight chance of showers late. Highs will make it to 80 degrees. And for Tuesday night, we see the rain showers moving in and sticking around for Wednesday. Wednesday, we are partly to mostly cloudy with a 50% chance of showers and storms and highs in the middle 70s. I'm WSBT 22 meteorologist Abby Wepler.
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0: was the detection of higher circulating levels of SARS-CoV-2 spike protein in some PVS participants compared to controls. This suggested that prolonged antigen persistence might be associated with PVS in a subgroup of patients. I mean, they're still going on and looking at other things too. But at the end of the day, more emails where FDA is like, hey, we need to look into this. This is a problem. And they never did. Fauci even saying we can't ignore. Yet they did. Completely ignored her. Never bothered looking into it. Or if they did, they completely wiped the results. More coming up. You're tuned into The Burning Truth.
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4: Oh, Michigan. How is it? El Sayed continues to step in his own mouth, by the way. It's, you know, the guy put out how many of those stupid dancing videos last week? And he has the audacity to go after the Republican for being at the fair? Get out of here. It's like, he's not talking about the USS Abraham Lincoln. Rogers is at the fair. Yeah, okay. Well, you're putting out dance videos. Like, shut up. But anyway, Dana Nessel, the attorney general, part of the triumvirate of evil in Michigan, has charged non-citizens for voting in 2024. Well, that's unusual because the Secretary of State, Jocelyn Benson, repeatedly said that Michigan has clean voter lists, which we already know is debunked anyway. But in 2024, the Secretary of State, Jocelyn Benson, she decided to run to Capitol Hill and said there's no evidence that non-citizens are voting. And then she and everybody else had to admit that Chinese foreign exchange students were illegally voting in Michigan and that their votes would count because they don't know who they voted for, so they can't erase their vote because that would possibly erase the wrong vote. So it has to count, right? So Dana Nessel charged five non-citizens for voting in the 2024 election. Yeah. So, Secretary of State Jocelyn Benson in 2024 testified under oath to Congress there is no evidence that non-citizens are voting. The Attorney General Dana Nessel charged five non-citizens for voting in Michigan's elections in 2024. Kind of interesting how that happened. Adding to the scrutiny of Secretary of State Jocelyn Benson's repeated assurances that Michigan maintains clean voter rolls and secure elections, which was, again, always laughable. Because even the Democrats have known for years that Michigan is voter fraud prone, which is why Democrat senators before the 2016 election decided to go ahead and send a letter to Michigan, very, very concerned about Michigan's voting. Nessel's office said the Michigan Department of State referred 16 suspected non-citizen voting cases from the 2024 general election in 2025, followed by another 22 cases in 2026. Involving suspected non-citizen voting or related conduct dating back to 2009. Six cases have resulted in criminal charges, 10 were closed without charges, 22 remain under investigation, according to the Attorney General's office. It really is getting tiresome how easy to predict this really is. Every time they say, can't be that, it is that, like without fail. And again, the whole dam started breaking open once we caught a Chinese foreign exchange student who used their student ID to illegally vote in Michigan. And then it was, oh, it's just one, though. And it happened, like, the revelation that happened was, like, I don't know, a week or two after Jocelyn Benson's little tour around Washington, D.C. But then it was another student. And then it was another one. And pretty soon they stopped giving us updates on how many students were actually caught doing it. So this is kind of where we're at right now. And considering the amount of elections that are decided by a few votes here and a few votes there, we are talking about election impacting votes, taking your votes away from you so somebody who's not legally allowed to vote can cast a ballot in the state. U.S. attorneys cracked down on Chinese-run forced factory labor. We've talked about this a lot in Ohio. This one is in Georgia. So there is a slave trade that happens in Asia where you take people, in this case, like we'll just say China, take people from China. They come to the United States. They work on, in Ohio, like a pot farm, like marijuana. And they do all the labor, they tend to the crops, they do all of that. Then they sleep in one building on the floor with everybody else, like that's it, okay? Their family's not there. Women and men are usually separated. And when the authorities will talk to these guys, like, why didn't you, like, escape? Why didn't you go tell somebody? And they're like, this is way better than back home. Why would I complain about this? So it's still an upgrade for a lot of these folks who come from China to be indentured servants here in the United States. So you don't hear a lot about it. There isn't a big ruckus about trying to escape and let everybody know about the deplorable conditions and everything else. If the people who are enslaving them are able to give them just enough for them to be okay, then they have full control. So this is a Georgia-based flooring company and two associates. So the owner of that flooring company and two associates for allegedly exploiting Chinese migrants through forced labor and coercion. This happens in your massage parlors, your nail salons, and everything else too, by the way. Federal prosecutors in Georgia have charged Well-Made Industries owner Zhu Chen, his nephew Jia Chen, and another Chinese national with forced labor, conspiracy to commit forced labor, and alien harboring over an alleged scheme involving Chinese migrants at the company's Cartersville flooring factory. So according to the U.S. Attorney's Office for the Northern District of Georgia, the defendants allegedly recruited workers with the promise of employment through B-1 and L-1 visas before forcing them to work 12-hour shifts in unsafe conditions and paying them less than promised. Prosecutors also allege the workers were threatened with physical violence, deportation, and excessive fees if they refused orders. The migrants were allegedly housed in overcrowded, unsanitary apartments controlled by the defendants and prevented from freely choosing their own accommodations. Starting to catch the similarities between what happens in Ohio. Authorities said some workers were unlawfully present in the United States, leaving them particularly vulnerable to threats of deportation and exploitation. The U.S. attorney said that the case demonstrates the government's commitment to prosecuting those who profit from labor trafficking and violations of immigration laws. Homeland Security investigation said the indictment represents a significant step towards protecting victims and dismantling labor trafficking networks. Okay. The defendants now are in federal, they're going to face federal prosecution and all of that stuff. But you throw in here that a lot of these foreign companies do this stuff. And up until recently, the federal government, state governments, they prioritized minority-owned businesses to get government contracts. And you're starting to see a lot of these things bleed over. I've had another article. I don't think I'm going to have time to get to it today, but bleeding over into that where they're getting government contracts for using slave labor because they're a minority-owned company. And they're using minority workers, which, of course, helps the ratio when you're dealing with DEI policies. But they're really slaves. And they're being abused. And the federal government rewards them for abusing these people. It's an activity that has to stop. Sorry, this headache is killing me. It's been bad all day. You got more coming up. You're tuned in to The Burning Truth.
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5: In the MNC News Center, I'm Victor Garcia. Among our top local stories, FEMA has approved federal disaster assistance for Indiana. Storm cleanup efforts begin in the Hoosier State. Officials say at least six people have died following storms that swept through. Here's Mayor Chris Jensen of hard-hit Noblesville.
6: A natural disaster like this does not know city boundaries or county boundaries. We are truly all in this together, and we are here to assist one another.
5: A Knox man is facing child molesting charges. Officers were called to a disturbance on South Prettyman Street back on August 3rd. During the investigation, officers received information about the alleged sexual abuse of a child. 28-year-old Hunter Cole was charged last Monday with two counts of child molesting. He's being held at the Stark County Justice Center on a $100,000 cash bond. And one person is dead following a three-semi crash on U.S. 30 in Pearson. Kosciuszko County deputies say two westbound semis were stopped at State Road 13 around 8:15 Sunday night when a third semi rear-ended one truck and then struck the other. The driver of that third semi, 65-year-old Richard Bacorn of Orland Park, Illinois, died from his injuries. The other two drivers were not hurt.
7: Fox News, I'm Tom Graham. The Trump administration expected to announce fresh economic pressure on Iran as peace talks have struggled.
8: So now what's happening, Secretary Scott Bessent says that he's indicating he will add more economic measures announced as early as this week. The goal to further isolate Iran at the moment, the naval blockade for the Iranian ships is starving Iran for money it gets from oil. The sanctions currently in place, making sure that allies of the United States do not do business with Iran.
7: Fox's Edward Lawrence, Hawaiian official. Officials assessing the damage after a tropical system slammed the islands.
9: Hawaii Governor Josh Green noting while the hurricane was downgraded to a tropical storm, it left over 28 inches of rain in parts of the state.
10: Most important thing is we didn't see significant loss of life.
9: The governor noting at least 100 homes had been damaged or swept away on the Big Island.
7: Fox's Kristen Goodwin, America's listening to Fox News.

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1: Checking traffic and weather. New in South Bend, there's a lane closure in the 400 block of Jackson Road while NIPSCO crews are potholing for a gas pipeline. Flaggers are in place. Also, Marquette Boulevard is closed for paving work between Portage and College. Detour with West Hamilton. And NDOT crews still have lane closures on Mayflower Road between Sample and State Road 23 for resurfacing work.
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3: For tonight, we're mostly clear with a low of 60. Partly cloudy on Tuesday with a slight chance of showers late. Highs will make it to 80 degrees. And for Tuesday night, we see the rain showers moving in and sticking around for Wednesday. Wednesday, we are partly to mostly cloudy with a 50% chance of showers and storms and highs in the middle 70s. I'm WSBT 22 meteorologist Abby Wepler.
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0: And good afternoon. Thank you for tuning in to The Burning Truth. I'm your host, Casey Hendrickson. Just a quick little deviation here from the norm. The college football's AP Top 25 came out. And typically, we have some overratings that happen every single year and some underratings that happen every single year. Taking a look at this, though, this is going to be a very interesting football season for the state of Indiana, I think. So if we take a look at it, number one is ranked, Ohio State is ranked number one. Then you have Oregon, Georgia, then Notre Dame at number four. Then Texas, then Indiana, the national champions, at number six. I was just reading earlier today that the applications into Indiana, Coach Cignetti has dramatically improved those. And you got Miami, A&M, Ole Miss, Oklahoma, LSU, Texas Tech, Alabama, BYU, USC is tied with BYU, Michigan, Washington, Penn State, SMU, Tennessee, Utah, Iowa, Houston, Louisville, and then Missouri. So don't really care about most of them, but taking a look at it. So yeah, there's a couple of very, very interesting ones on there. So Ohio State is number one. I have to say this. I mean, obviously, what Coach Cignetti's done in Indiana, is it's astounding. There's no ifs, ands, buts about it. And while you're the reigning champ, you know, it's always your title to lose. But I do have to say this. And I say this as somebody who's consistently, historically, been the person who looks at this list and goes, Notre Dame has been given too many favors here. Notre Dame might be the best team in the country. And I hear me out. And this is where things get a little interesting. You realize they've had the top class of recruits 3 years in a row? Did you know that, Victor? Coach Freeman is building an empire. And it hasn't come to fruition yet. We saw it, like, a sparkle of it last year. And he's brought in more of these top recruits than anybody else. His roster is full of multi-generational players that, you know, play, that are going to play for him, that are from NFL players. NFL players are now actively seeking out Coach Freeman's program to send their kids to play for him. And I've been looking at this. This seems pretty universal and consistent. They have the best roster in college football. There's no holes. There's no position where there is a hole at this point. Now, injuries may change that. I don't know. Notre Dame might very well make a really serious run here. I'm hoping Indiana does too. I'd like to see that. I mean, that's a storybook type of thing, but Ohio State, I think, is getting the benefit of just being Ohio State up there. Oregon's always a dangerous program. So is Georgia, Texas. But, you know, it is one of those things where consistently when this thing comes out, I look at it and I go, Notre Dame's overinflated again. But I don't think they are this year. If anything, they might be understated. Notre Dame is a dangerous, dangerous football team. So I think it's going to be a fun year for Indiana, the state, as far as football is concerned. I think it's going to be a very, very, very fun year for Hoosiers watching football. Michigan's always, you know, up there as well. They're at number 16, but Michigan's Michigan. They sometimes are good, sometimes they're weird. But keep an eye out on Notre Dame. You can't discount what is happening in Indiana either. There's no doubt that what is happening there is pretty amazing. All right. Chuck Todd. And pretty much everybody else. And I feel like I have to address this just because everybody is talking about it. It really isn't a big topic. It's almost silly that it even is a discussion, but it is. So we have to address it. But Todd Blanche sat down for an interview after he got confirmed. He got through the Senate, which, by the way, a lot of people were not expecting him to do, but he did. He got through the Senate. He sat down for this interview with Kristen Welker, and Kristen Welker asked a bunch of weird questions and then asked like a loyalty question. I'm not going to go through the whole interview. You could. I mean, there's a lot there if you want to digest it, where especially where she was whining about pardons and that sort of thing. Like, you don't really, you don't get to do that at this point in time. You're running around defending the auto pen stuff and you don't really get to whine about pardons. But there was a question about him being independent. And that is the one thing that like everybody has kind of seized on. And this is how you know how disingenuous people are. There's going to be an element of people who just don't know, but the people who cover this for a living know better. When she asks him, can you pledge the DOJ will always act independently of the White House? And Todd Blanche said, no, I'm not going to pledge that, and no attorney general ever should. That is now being pounced upon. The whole Republicans pounce thing, but this is Democrats pounce now. As if that were some kind of a glaring admission of something horrible. Chuck Todd, who again is hilarious daily, pretty amazing confession here by the AG, still can't believe he was confirmed. I guess he gets points for being honest. What are you talking about, Chuck? Last I checked, and hear me out on this for those of you who might be confused. Last I checked, there's this document called the Constitution. And the Constitution kind of organized everything. And the constitutional powers of the executive include the Attorney General and Department of Justice. So the Attorney General literally is a part of the executive. The executive is headed up by who again? Oh, that's right. The President of the United States of America. Now, that doesn't mean that the Attorney General gets to break the law. Nobody's arguing that. But the Attorney General works for the president. There are other duties that the Attorney General has, but the Attorney General works for the President of the United States. They are not independent. They never have been independent. The fact that you have Chuck Todd, who again is a political guy from inside DC, went to the media after his political career, the fact that he's even making this point, knowing full well that he's wrong, is interesting. Eric Holder famously called himself Barack Obama's wingman. Does that sound like an independent attorney general to you? No. Now, might that be annoying? Maybe. Especially since Eric Holder broke the law several times and then got caught lying about it. But yeah, I suppose that could be annoying, but that's still not illegal. It's not wrong. It's literally the job. You're the Attorney General of the United States. You work in the executive branch of government. The head of the executive branch is, in fact, the president. You answer to the President of the United States. Period. You don't break the law. You're not supposed to break the law. You don't do any of that, but you still work for the president. For some strange reason, there is a whole host of people out there who just don't seem to understand this very basic constitutional concept. Go look it up. Eric Holder referred to himself as President Obama's wingman. Like I said, not very independent, nor should he have been, because he worked for the president at the time, which is Barack Obama. Got more coming up. You're tuned into The Burning Truth.
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0: All right, latest update on Gaza. Leave you with something allegedly positive before we get out of here today. I'll be in Fort Wayne tomorrow. In a meeting with President Trump's advisor, Jared Kushner, on Sunday, they met in Egypt. Hamas said that they still intend to demilitarize Gaza. Now, you go back a couple of months, we weren't sure what they were going to do. Then they had like accepted some stuff, but weren't giving up their arms. And then they were giving up their arms and like we're moving forward now. It's very interesting. Can you trust them? Probably not. A rare direct meeting afforded Kushner an opportunity to press Hamas for specifics on a disarmament plan, warning that Israel doesn't trust Hamas to go through with the promise. I mean, I don't blame Israel either. This is, you know, a long-standing feud where Hamas deceives and lies routinely. The White House and Trump's Board of Peace are pressuring Hamas and Israel to proceed with this next step in the U.S. 20-point peace plan, which also requires Israel and Hamas to complete a complicated series of reciprocal and independently verified steps over approximately 7 to 8 months. Kushner is expected to meet with Israeli Prime Minister Benjamin Netanyahu today to discuss these corresponding steps that Israel must take to complete its part of the plan. Okay, so at this point, Hamas says that they're still planning on it. Again, can you trust them? Generally, no. But perhaps, maybe, this will actually go off. Who knows? Hamas is cooperating a lot more than most people thought they were going to. They held off for a little bit. I don't know if maybe they figured out that the gang territory wars were not going to go their way in Gaza, since so many of their people had been killed. But hopefully, and that's all we can do at this point in time, is just hope that it actually goes off and that it works. But we'll see. A quick little update from earlier. We told you the FBI stuff on Eric Swalwell. And Swalwell has a legal team that has now responded. I don't know why he chose to respond, but he did. He chose to respond. And some of the stuff that we learned earlier in the show, in case you missed it, were that he admitted to having a physical relationship over many years with Fang Fang, which he's repeatedly denied for over a decade. The illegal money, of course, funneled into him. The fact that Fang Fang was able to put people in his campaign and his Washington, D.C. office as employees. We don't know if they were spies. We don't know, really anything about them. But they were put there by Fang Fang. And there's a good chance that they were working on behalf of an outside entity to spy on him. But he's chosen to respond, and bizarre, quote, this is through his attorneys now, there is nothing new here, really. It's the exact opposite of what you've been running your mouth saying on the internet for the past 10 years, dude. I mean, literally the exact opposite. Technically, there's nothing new because people like me were telling everybody what the evidence was, but you are saying that people like me were lying. The government's own memorandum confirms what Congressman Swalwell has said for more than a decade. He did nothing wrong, and there was no basis to charge him with any offense. That's not what this is about, though. See, this isn't about you being stupid. I don't know a lot of people who knew or thought that Swalwell was an active agent of China. Most people assumed that he was getting honeypotted. I don't know a lot of people that assumed that he was a spy. What they assumed is he shouldn't be on the intelligence committee because he has terrible judgment. And he's a guy who is, frankly, horny and is constantly trying to find Strange. And when a Chinese spy found him, he succumbed easily. And then she was able to manipulate him for a number of years and then put people who are probably spies for the Chinese in his office in Congress, where he sat on the Intelligence Committee. Yeah, bit of a problem. It was his judgment, his inability to control himself. That was the issue. Not that he broke the law. So this is a wonderful little spin here. Oh, see, he didn't break the law. Yeah, that's not what we were accusing him of. What is new and deeply concerning is the apparent use of federal law enforcement information to punish or embarrass an outspoken critic of the current administration. How is this embarrassing? How are you being punished? What's so embarrassing about you not doing anything wrong, Mr. Swalwell? An investigation that produced no charges and no finding of wrongdoing should not be resurrected years later as a vehicle for political retaliation. Yeah, because you're still running for office. And you claimed you didn't have a physical relationship with her. You did. You claimed you weren't compromised. You were. You got illegal money to your campaigns, whether you knew it or not. You were. And that probably had an effect on some of the policies and some of the bills that you voted on. It is, it's quite amazing he even chose to do this. But he did. The facts have not changed, only the political motive for publicizing them has. Well, no, they have changed, because you were running around telling everybody, including the missus, that you were not. You're not engaged in a physical affair with Fang Fang, but you were. Of course, the fact that he got busted with the other stuff here recently is certainly not helped him at all. Wow. Not great advice. Not great advice at all. All right, ladies and gentlemen, be in Fort Wayne tomorrow. Look forward to seeing some of you folks out there in Fort Wayne when I'm there. Other than that, follow me on social media at Casey the Host. Again, on X, on Instagram, and of course on Substack to get the daily show prep and more. I'll publish that here in just a couple of minutes. Substack at Casey the Host. We'll see you tomorrow. Have a good night. 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
14: The conversations are positive. I'm Lee Silicera, Fox News. But Special Envoy Jared Kushner says so far there's no breakthrough in negotiations between the U.S. and Iran.
15: Right now, they're not showing any interest in doing something that makes sense for us.
14: The deadline for the Memorandum of Understanding with Iran expires today. Talks remain hung up over the Strait of Hormuz, which has been largely closed as Iran continues to attack ships that attempt to go through the critical waterway. Kushner also met with Israeli Prime Minister Benjamin Netanyahu as they negotiate a ceasefire between Israel and Hamas, Israel calling for the group to disarm before reconstruction of Gaza can begin. A scheduling change delays the beginning of the Luigi Mangione state trial for the murder of a healthcare CEO.
16: Mangione's state case in New York will not get underway September 8th as previously scheduled. State Justice Gregory Caro is being urged by Mangione's defense team to dismiss murder and weapons counts. It comes after last week's federal proceeding where Mangione pleaded guilty to stalking charges. The defense argues the state trial would amount to being tried twice for the same crime or double jeopardy, which is prohibited. The Manhattan DA and Mangione's defense will submit motions in October. Mangione's next court appearance, December 10th.
14: Fox's Gernal Scott in New York. Customs and Border Protection has paused construction of a controversial border project in Big Bend National Park after bipartisan opposition by critics who say it's destroying a pristine environmental area and that the terrain already serves as a deterrent to migrants and smugglers. CBP head Rodney Scott says construction will be halted until he visits and conducts an evaluation. Wall Street, the Dow lost 272. 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
14: Statements in California tomorrow as Meta faces another trial over child safety concerns.
21: The attorneys general of California, Colorado, Kentucky, and New Jersey claim that Meta deliberately made its Instagram and Facebook platforms harmfully addictive for children. They want the judge to impose a long list of restrictions on how the platforms operate for minors, as well as up to $1.4 trillion in penalties. Meta says, quote, rather than sticking to the facts or the law, the states have instead decided to chase an outlandish payout. We stand by our record of creating strong protections for teens.
14: Fox Business is Ashley Webster. The company already lost two trials related to child safety concerns earlier this year. This trial expected to last 6 weeks, and Meta CEO Mark Zuckerberg is expected to testify. The CDC says kindergarten vaccination rates have declined, with exemptions reaching a record high. The Associated Press Top 25 College Football Preseason Poll is out.
22: The Ohio State Buckeyes grabbed the top spot in the new AP Top 25 College Football Poll. The Oregon Ducks are second, followed by Georgia, Notre Dame, and Texas to round out the top five. Defending national champion Indiana starts the season at number six, followed by Miami, Texas A&M, Mississippi, and Oklahoma to round out the top 10. The SEC tops all conferences with nine ranked teams. The season kicks off on Saturday, August 29th, with North Carolina versus TCU in Dublin, Ireland. Frank Lanza, Fox News.
14: At the box office this weekend, Spider-Man Brand New Day remains at number one, earning another $70 million. The Odyssey in second again with $23.2 million, and The End of Oak Street in third. I'm Lee Silasara. This is Fox News.
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24: Now, from the Glass Doctor of Indiana Weather Center, here's your Storm Alert weather forecast.
25: For tonight, we're mostly clear with a low of 60. Partly cloudy on Tuesday with a slight chance of showers late. Highs will make it to 80 degrees. And for Tuesday night, we see the rain showers moving in and sticking around for Wednesday. Wednesday, we are partly to mostly cloudy with a 50% chance of showers and storms and highs in the middle 70s. I'm WSBT 22 meteorologist Abby Wepler.
26: Right now, it's 76 degrees.
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0: Sanders, AOC. They're teaming up with Al Sharpton for their big march on Washington. Republicans, they're going to have a midterm convention, which I think is a very good idea. Never mind the rise of virulent anti-Semitism, which we have chronicled a lot on this program. But this is crazier than ever. You know, this is not, you know, oh, that was woke one crazy, as AOC said. Now, that's her trying to distance herself like others are trying to distance themselves from their stated positions. Again, 250 DSA candidates elected since 2019. We'll have 40 more on the ballot this year. By the way, my buddy Stephen A. Smith is coming up. Doug Schoen, a Democrat, can't stand what's happening to his party. 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
0: You know, born on America's darkest day, 9/11/01, the Tunnel to Towers Foundation, they have been helping American heroes ever since. Heroes like U.S. Army Sergeant Mario Nelson. He served in the National Guard and then volunteered at Ground Zero after the 9/11 attacks. Later, Mario enlisted full-time in the Army, was deployed to Iraq. And then Mario sadly made the ultimate sacrifice. 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Sadly, Mario left behind his wife, Mecca, their daughter, Mia. 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And the Tunnel to Towers Foundation recognized the sacrifice of this family and were able, because of your generosity, to provide Mecca and Mia with a mortgage-free home. 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
8: 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Now your insurance company is flying them too, looking for a worn roof, weeds, a tarp covering something in the backyard. Anything that looks like a risk to them. Out goes the non-renewal letter. So go look at your own house the way a drone would. Fix what it sees before it sees it. And smile. You are on Candid Camera. 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
0: Linda, do I have to tell the story of Armando de Quesada, the guy that I met that, you know, whose family's property was stolen by Castro and all his friends that were murdered? And here's the DSA, you know, website, you know, praising Fidel Castro as a stalwart symbol of anti-imperialism. You know, another DSA member, elected official, saying, oh, stealing should be legal. You know, and now this poll, Democrats have a more positive view of socialism than communism by a whopping 26% margin. If this does not engage all of you as to the threat, 250 of these lunatics have been elected since 2019. There's 40 plus more on the ballot. I mean, do I have to scream and yell and rant and I don't know what else to do. All right. Well, Doug Schoen, one Democrat disagrees. He'll join us. Stephen A. Smith, he will be with us as well, and much more coming up.
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12: John Saucier, White House officials traveling to the Middle East, speaking with Hamas and Egypt, trying to ease tensions between them and Israel and hoping that both sides in cooperation towards peace in the Middle East. U.S. Special Envoy Jared Kushner telling Fox he's hopeful Hamas is genuine in their willingness to come to a place of understanding.
13: They said all the right things, and so we're going to give them a chance to perform, but it's going to have to be based on actions and steps. And I hope it will be true.
12: The United States trying to apply more economic pressure against Iran. In Philadelphia, police out with new details about a man they say shot and killed an off-duty cop over the weekend. Philly Police Department Deputy Commissioner of Investigations Frank Venor says the officer, the suspect, and a third man had been speaking with each other before the shooting.
14: They go outside. There's a physical altercation, and then the shooter backs up and then fires at both parties.
12: They're still investigating. A memorial service was held for that officer on Monday. 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
9: Now, from the Glass Doctor of Indiana Weather Center, here's your Storm Alert weather forecast.
16: For tonight, we're mostly clear with a low of 60. Partly cloudy on Tuesday with a slight chance of showers late. Highs will make it to 80 degrees. And for Tuesday night, we see the rain showers moving in and sticking around for Wednesday. Wednesday, we are partly to mostly cloudy with a 50% chance of showers and storms and highs in the middle 70s. I'm WSBT 22 meteorologist Abby Wepler.
17: Right now, it's 75 degrees.
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0: voting rights in 1965. Most black households have been conservative. Now, you might go to the polls and vote differently, but the conservative view.
1: Well, I'm going to add one thing, and we're going to continue this discussion on TV tonight. How are government schools doing in predominantly minority neighborhoods? Not very well on average. How are they doing with law and order and safety and security? Not very well. Maybe we'll pick up on that point tonight. All I can say is, you know, you are a good man, Stephen A. Smith. This is unjustified. This is not fair. This was a cheap shot. And I'm sorry. I wish people knew your heart the way I did. And I just want people to know you have my undying support. You're a friend. You're a brother. I love you.
0: I appreciate it. I appreciate it.
1: And you didn't say I love you back, just for the record.
0: I love
1: just
0: you.
1: Saying.
0: You know that. Love you. Well, never.
1: Stephen A. Smith. We'll see you tonight. 800-941. Linda, is that awful or what? Awful.
2: It's awful.
1: We've known him for decades.
2: Mm-hmm.
1: Listen, everyone needs a home security system. 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
6: 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In decisions that still shape American life, He argued the Constitution was not a suggestion, but the nation's foundation. He was John Marshall. Indiana honored that influence, naming Marshall County for the man who gave the Constitution its power.
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1: All right, we're going to get to your calls coming up. 800-941-SHAWN, our number if you want to be a part of the program. Linda, how long have we known Steve and I? How long have we known this guy?
12: Over 20 years, at least.
1: I don't say I love you to a lot of guys. It's not the way people think. But, I mean, the guy's an amazing man. Amazing character. Democrats had half a brain. They'd listen to him and Bill Maher and Joe Manchin and John Fetterman. Now, because I want conservatives to win, I'm kind of glad they're not. Let the crazies run the party, and then, you know, we can stay in power with a little luck and a little commitment from everyone listening.
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17: Fox News, I'm Tom Graham. A 60-day U.S. ceasefire with Iran expired today. The agreement previously collapsed several weeks ago as the two sides continued the violence regardless of the deal. A permanent peace solution continues to evade negotiators.
18: President Trump is still sounding bullish, telling Fox News, quote, "They should put up the white flag of surrender." President Trump clearly feels that the U.S. naval blockade is having a cumulative effect on Iran's economy.
17: Fox's Jonathan Hunt, a scheduling change delaying the beginning of Luigi Mangione's state trial for the murder of a healthcare CEO.
19: Mangione's state case in New York will not get underway September 8th as previously scheduled. It comes after last week's federal proceeding where Mangione pleaded guilty to stalking charges.
17: Fox's Grinnell Scott in New York. 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
0: Now, from the Glass Doctor of Indiana Weather Center, here's your Storm Alert weather forecast.
21: For tonight, we're mostly clear with a low of 60. Partly cloudy on Tuesday with a slight chance of showers late. Highs will make it to 80 degrees. And for Tuesday night, we see the rain showers moving in and sticking around for Wednesday. Wednesday, we are partly to mostly cloudy with a 50% chance of showers and storms and highs in the middle 70s. I'm WSBT 22 meteorologist Abby Wepler.
22: Right now, it's 73 degrees.
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